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7: Yuma and good morning, I'm Hayden Becerra. ACT police have completed their largest operation targeting cannabis grow houses across the capital this week. Police arrested 9 people, seized over 1,500 cannabis plants, 70 kilos of dried cannabis, 6 vehicles and over $80,000 in cash. As part of investigations, a grow house was also identified in Jerrabombra, and New South Wales Police acted on this information. Detective Acting Inspector Mark Batty says this had significantly impacted an organised crime group responsible for large-scale commercial cannabis cultivation. The local education union ramps up its fight for a better offer for teachers with a 2-hour stop work action scheduled for next Thursday. President Angela Burrows says they'll stop work from 8:30 to 10:30 on the 24th.
8: It's not a mass gathering at a particular point. It will be members meeting in the vicinity of their school and leafleting in their local neighbourhoods.
7: The Education Directorate has decided to close schools to students during this time with no on-site supervision. It comes ahead of fortnightly industrial actions planned for Term 4 if there is no progress. Senior ministers have hit back at claims from farmers that cuts to migration could threaten our food security and push up grocery prices. The National Farmers Federation says 1 in 7 farm workers are from overseas, but Amanda Rishworth has told the ABC it's not like they'll all be banned from the country.
9: I don't accept the premise of what's being put forward. We'll still be access to backpackers. Indeed, backpackers in their second and third year will have to work in regional areas.
7: More than 10,000 ACT households have installed a home battery system under Labor's Cheaper Home Batteries program. Member for Canberra, Alicia Payne, says that equals to over 280,000 kilowatt hours of capacity, helping locals save on power bills and reduce demand on our electricity network. As for where the highest take-up is, it's the electoral division of Fenner, with just over 4,000 installations. And a chance for locals to snag a new coin celebrating an Aussie tradition, the Mint is releasing a new coin based on the beloved cricket episode of Bluey. The ballot has opened, with the general sale kicking off on Wednesday next week.
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7: UC Capitals coach Paul Gorris says it's great to get back into the swing of things as they gear up for the Townsville tip-off pre-season tournament this weekend.
10: For me, it's trying to build that chemistry, number one, but number two, seeing what works and what doesn't and what we can improve on once we get back leading into the next 4 weeks.
7: And the Sharks are bracing for an Origin-style intensity in tomorrow's sudden-death NRL semi-final against the Roosters. Co-captain Blake Brayley has told Fox Sports he's looking forward to battling some of his New South Wales teammates.
11: They got strike everywhere, they got rep plays everywhere as well, so it's going to be hard to break him down and find weaknesses, you could say, but I think it's more about us and improving our game.
5: Alexander Watson Insulation. Canberra's hot, but your house doesn't have to be.
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0: 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Hey, it's Ash here on Canberra's Hit 104.7. And well, yesterday was Million Dollar Day with Stefania's life changing forever. She had the choice between a guaranteed $50,000 or playing for the chance at $1 million.
1: I am so absolutely grateful to be here. 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I have decided I'm going to take the 50.
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0: 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All right, Kelly?
1: Oh, I'm loving it. 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I'm dancing in the car and my kids think I'm crazy, so it's great.
0: You want us to stop then?
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0: Nice.
1: Keep it going, I say.
0: Hey, you want more R&B Fridays? Nostalgia from the dance floor back in the day, right?
1: Yeah, exactly. That kind of stuff. Yeah. It's like, oh, it's coming back. Pump the radio up. Yeah.
0: Absolutely. It never went anywhere. It's your R&B Fridays and Kelly Rowland.

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2: If she saw his face, she wasn't sure she'd be strong enough to leave him behind. 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
3: I've got to be honest, my water lapping game's way off here. I wasn't ready. I wasn't ready.
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2: So. Yeah.
3: Maybe. This is a dog drinking from a bowl. This is what happens if I don't have time to prepare the sound effects.
4: My apologies. I did not think of the sound effects today.
3: Oh, here we are. 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
2: I don't know.
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3: Yeah. 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
4: Something like that.
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0: 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It's your R&B Fridays across Canberra here on Hit 104.7. And a sentence I don't usually say in connection to some of our R&B Fridays artists, but I got a soccer mom coming up for you next.
1: The soccer mom stigma has always had this like, you know, soccer mom, ew. 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And there was never supposed to be an it.
0: She loves being a soccer mama. She loves being an R&B Fridays artist. And she's up next after the 11 o'clock news. So keep it locked here on Hit.
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0: Yuma and good morning, I'm Hayden Vissera. Over the past week, ACT police have arrested 9 people, seized over 1,500 cannabis plants, 70 kilos of dried cannabis, 6 vehicles and over $80,000 in cash. It comes as part of their largest operation targeting cannabis grow houses, with one also found in Jerrabombra, which New South Wales police shortly acted on. Detective Acting Inspector Mark Batty says this had significantly impacted an organised crime group responsible for large-scale commercial cannabis cultivation. Moves to make sure locals are better prepared for emergencies. More than 50 Canberra households have signed up for a bushfire preparedness exercise on Sunday, where they can work through a simulated scenario in real time. Phoebe Angelitos from the ESA says it's important to bring residents and emergency workers together to rehearse what a disaster looks like.
1: Practice those survival plans, practice those activations, and make it a really real scenario for people to truly stress test.
0: There are fears of another imminent rate hike, with the boss of the RBA warning inflation pressures have increased further. At its last meeting, the board flagged there was a risk inflation could continue to creep up. RBA Governor Michelle Bullock has told a parliamentary hearing, "We're seeing evidence those risks are materialising.
2: Global cost pressures have increased. The Middle East conflict, the AI boom and extreme weather events are contributing to upward pressure on a range of energy, agricultural and technology-related prices. There is little sign of resolution in the Middle East conflict."
0: Still no word from the opposition on when it'll unveil its migration policy. It comes after Labor announced theirs yesterday, promising a crackdown on backpackers, international students and those who overstay their visas. Deputy Opposition Leader Jane Hume telling Seven she has no confidence the government will follow through with it.
3: "Whatever was announced yesterday was still underwhelming. Labor have set themselves targets on immigration, on inflation and on housing, and they've missed all of them every single year."
0: And Master Builders ACT is concerned declining apprenticeship numbers could jeopardise our future construction workforce. It says new data shows 301 new apprentices started training here during the March quarter, an 11% decrease on the same period last year. CEO Ananila Gama says while our completion rates are good, the drop in new starts is a warning sign that cannot be ignored.
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0: The West Tigers will take on the Raiders in tonight's NRLW elimination final at Campbelltown Stadium. Tigers skipper Kezzy Apps has told NRL.com halfback Ray McGregor is their key weapon in the hunt for the premiership.
5: "Her just steering us around the park and, getting us out of trouble when we need to and just stepping up."
0: And the full house sign is up at the SCG ahead of tonight's AFL preliminary final between the Swans and Fremantle. Justin McEnany returns for Sydney while the Dockers take in an unchanged lineup. Charlie Kernow telling Nine, excitement is building.
6: "No, it's been great. It's been a fun couple of weeks. Yeah, it's been a lot of fun. Nice year, so can't complain, mate. It's good to be in a prelim and join some footy with the boys. It's been nice."
4: Alexander Watson Insulation. Canberra's hot, but your house doesn't have to be.
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0: R&B Fridays, Sir Mix-a-Lot. It's Canberra's Hit 104.7. Well, a couple of weeks ago, the huge announcement that Bruno Mars is bringing the Romantic to Australia February and March next year. And he knows how to play to a crowd.
1: I'm hoping every time we go on stage, you know, we call it catching the spirit.
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1: And, you know, everyone's excited, we're excited, and there's a moment where it all locks together. That's the moment we wait for, you know, where it clicks. And now we're all in this together, and we're hoping that we can leave you with something, and I can make you feel something.
0: Oof, it's going to be a magical tour. Can I wait till he is here? So, of course, let's get a little Bruno up. It wouldn't be an R&B Fridays without him. That's what I like.

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0: Stefania had a choice. Pick one of the 1 in 100 envelopes and possibly win $1 million. Or take the guaranteed $50,000. Well, in the end, yes, she did take the $50,000.
2: My heart is absolutely racing. Like I said earlier, I mean, this is an absolute dream come true. And yeah, I wish Natalie the best of luck. And look, if it is $1 million behind number 22, I will live my whole life knowing that I have done that for someone.
3: Oh, that's
2: and that would make me feel really, really good. Yeah. I will feel good about that.
0: It was a massive day with Natalie, unfortunately, also not getting $1 million, but taking home $10,000. Oh, we love giving away cash. We love giving away prizes here on Hit 104.7. Something big is now on the horizon. So just keep it locked to number one, your Hit Music Station, to find out what's going to happen next. It's Craig David.

0: Rod and Gabby. 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Let's get to it. Let's go. There's a lot of chances to win with your number one hit, Brekkie Show. And in just 30 seconds.
1: A word ending in M.
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1: A superhero.
2: Ant-Man.
3: Oh my God, that was close.
1: I nearly failed you for saying aluminum instead of aluminium, but that's
3: okay. I would
1: have
3: accepted aluminum.
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0: 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It's Canberra's Hit 104.7. And well, there is truly nothing better on a beautiful spring Canberra day than to welcome in a Friday afternoon, a weekend eve, with an R&B Friday style DJ Konski midday mashup. 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And he comes up next. 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
1: Yuma, good afternoon. I'm Renee Bigatko. Independent MLA Thomas Emerson says it's about time the ACT government develops a public register of child safety breaches. He says the announcement comes 15 months after Labor opposed his push to release documents about breaches at Canberra's daycares, adding families deserve to know the safety record of places they might send their kids to. The opposition continues to criticise Labor's migration plan. Yesterday, the government announced plans to crack down on the number of backpackers, international students and those on working holiday visas. Deputy Opposition Leader Jane Hume telling Seven they're targeting the wrong people.
2: These workers are essential to making sure that our farmers and our agriculture sector can harvest the food that we need to feed everyday Australians. And that simply hasn't been considered under Labor's migration plan.
1: While Fenner MP Andrew Lee says the plan will pause migration levels here in the ACT and allow more homes to be built.
3: Our housing challenges are mainly driven by the fact that people are choosing to live in smaller households, and we need to adjust migration so we get the construction workers to build those new homes and so we get the balance right in terms of who's coming here.
1: A chance to support Canberra's Nepalese community following the recent flood tragedy. A fundraising barbecue gets underway at Point Hart Gordon Picnic Ground tomorrow to help raise money for the Disaster Relief Fund. Sandy Mitra from the India-Australia Association of Canberra has this message.
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1: Checking sport, UC Capstart Issa Brancatisano says the club's main focus ahead of this weekend's Townsville tip-off pre-season tournament is developing strong chemistry.
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0: Yeah, for R&B Friday's midday mashup here on Canberra's Hit 104.7. And well, has your partner ever gone as above and beyond as our next artist has for them?
1: And her friend is like, oh, put my name in the song. And I said, okay, Canna, I got you, girl.
2: Shake that thing, miss. Canna, shake that thing, miss. Hannah, better shake that thing. Yeah, Donna, Jordy and Rebecca.
1: And I cannot tell you how much Rebeccas have come to me over the years. And say, I'm Rebecca.
0: Oh, that's kind of sweet, to be honest. Well, they're up next, so keep it locked here on Hit.
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0: musical guests make an appearance on Sesame Street. 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And well, our next R&B Fridays artist actually was on Sesame Street recently.
1: Hey there, Elmo. Abby, how are we doing?
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0: And even performed a new song, some may say. 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Both the artist and Sesame Street. 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
9: Yuma, good afternoon. I'm Renee Bigatko. A 40-year-old female driver will face court in October over that fatal crash on Gungahlin Drive last month, which killed two cyclists. A 32-year-old woman died while another cyclist, a 39-year-old man, died in hospital a week later. The driver faces two charges of culpable driving causing death and one charge of negligent driving causing actual

0: bodily harm. ACT police have carried out their biggest operation ever, targeting cannabis grow houses across the capital. After 15 searches this week, police arrested 9 people, seized over 1,500 cannabis plants, 70 kilos of dried cannabis, 6 vehicles, and over 80 grand in cash. Police say it has significantly impacted an organised crime group responsible for a large-scale cannabis operation. Looks like we won't be seeing relief at the Bowser anytime soon. The Treasurer's confirmed Labor hasn't been considering reintroducing the fuel excise cut as prices rise due to the ongoing conflict in the Middle East. Jim Chalmers says the government is instead providing cost of living relief through tax cuts. Canberra's biggest ever Nutbush line dance kicks off in Civic Square tomorrow, with more people encouraged to sign up. Simon Copland from the local Conservation Council says while they're on track to beat the record with around 400 registrations, they want to smash it.
1: We really want to break the record as much as possible, so the more people we get, the bigger the record will be.
0: They're using it as an opportunity to call on Labor to set Canberra city limits and protect our western edge. And good news for Southsiders, 1,000 households in Banks and surrounding suburbs are set to benefit from an $8.2 million investment in electrifying their homes. The pilot project means owners and renters can register to get rebates and financial support to become all electric, with things like electric cars, home batteries, and rooftop solar.
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0: Checking sport, the Raiders women's team are getting ready for their first finals game tonight, taking on the Tigers in Campbelltown in a do-or-die elimination final. It's after both sides faced off just last weekend, with the Green Machine coming out on top. Kickoffs at 7:50.
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3: 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Sounds good. 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

0: your R&B Fridays here on Canberra's Hit 104.7. And well, actually, yesterday we were trying to find Australia's newest millionaire.
1: This is Hits. Voice.
0: Yes, yesterday was Million Dollar Day. 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
3: voice.
0: A huge day yesterday. Congratulations, Stefania. Taking home $50,000. You can see it all go down on our socials at Hit 104.7 Canberra. 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Something big is coming. And I will let you know very, very soon what is coming up next. But I'll let you know what's coming up right now. 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
1: I went to the moped store. 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
14: Yuma, good afternoon. I'm Renee Bigatko. Police will charge a 40-year-old female driver involved in a fatal crash on Gungahlin Drive last month that killed two cyclists in their 30s. The crash involved five cyclists. One died at the scene, while another died in hospital a week later. The driver is due to face court in October to face two charges of culpable driving causing death and one charge of negligent driving causing actual bodily harm. The ACT Education Minister says while she knows next week's teacher strike will be disruptive for families, it's not a decision teachers have made lightly. It says all public schools and preschools will be closed for 2 hours from 8:30 next Thursday morning as the union fights for a better offer for teachers. Another step forward to help families decide where to send their kids for care and education. Independent MLA Thomas Emerson says the government's developing a public register of child safety breaches. 15 months after opposing his push for documents about breaches at local daycares to be released. He says improving transparency will boost compliance and weed out dodgy operators. An opportunity for locals to stand with Canberra's Nepalese community as many still wait for news from home after the recent floods. There's a fundraising barbecue at Point Hut Gordon Picnic Ground tomorrow to help raise money for the Disaster Relief Fund and stand in solidarity with our Nepalese neighbours.
0: What they're appreciating is, you know, how being miles away from their motherland, how, you know, things happening on their country at this moment, how we are just standing by next to them saying that you're not alone.
14: Sandy Mitra from the India-Australia Association of Canberra there. 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
1: Let's get to it.
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3: 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For those of us who are fans of Big Splash and thought it was opening on November 1st.
2: Big Splash is meant to be back for summer. How are we going with that?
1: Oh, yes. Well, we know that that deadline for it to reopen was the 1st of November, which is terrifyingly close.
2: Yes, it is.
1: And it's too close and it's not going to happen.
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1: I don't understand why. See, it's burning me to hold on to this. I know this is something I gotta do, but that don't mean I want to. What I'm trying to say is that

0: 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And well, what sweet dreams it would be to win $1 million? Well, it was Million Dollar Day yesterday.
1: This is Hits. 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
0: Yes, it was a big day. The Millionaire's Lounge was looking at schmick. Did Stefania pick the guaranteed $50,000? 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
2: I am so absolutely grateful to be here. 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
0: Yes, yes, Stefania took the $50,000 guaranteed cash, girl. 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No more. All right? It is your

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0: 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That is me done. My weekend is here. Hey, if your weekend's about to kick off, Carrie and Tommy are up next to drive you home. And just keep it locked here on Canberra's Hit 104.7. See you next week. 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

0: A 40-year-old female driver will face court in October over that fatal crash on Gungahlin Drive last month, which killed two cyclists. A 32-year-old woman died, while another cyclist, a 39-year-old man, died in hospital a week later. The driver faces two charges of culpable driving causing death and one charge of negligent driving causing actual bodily harm. Police have seized over 1,500 cannabis plants as part of their biggest operation ever, targeting cannabis grow houses across Canberra. After 15 searches this week, police also seized 70 kilos of dried cannabis, six vehicles and over 80 grand in cash, arresting nine people. Police say it has significantly impacted an organised crime group responsible for a large-scale cannabis operation. Smart glasses could soon be banned from Commonwealth buildings, marking world-first restrictions on the tech. It comes as major employers are in Canberra today for a roundtable on AI. Employment Minister Amanda Rishworth has told the ABC there's still a lack of clarity around the impact AI will have on jobs.
1: There is so much transformation going on. We need to ensure that workers have the confidence that when AI is adopted in the workplace, that it will be done in a way that is best practice.
0: And 1,000 households in Banks and surrounding suburbs are set to benefit from an $8.2 million investment in electrifying their homes. It means residents can register to get rebates and financial support to become all electric, with things like home batteries and rooftop solar. Now Canberra's Fuel Watch make fuel prices yesterday's problem. 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A litre of unleaded will set you back about $2.44, while diesel is sitting at $2.98.
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0: Checking sport, the Raiders kick off their inaugural NRLW finals campaign tonight, taking on the Tigers in Campbelltown after beating them just last week. It's the first time both sides have qualified for the finals since joining the comp in 2023.
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1: And Tommy Little.
0: This is Carrie and Tommy.
2: Yes, welcome to your Friday afternoon. How are we, guys?
3: I made a New Year's resolution today.
4: That's late or early?
3: It's very early, but it's a resolution for summer.
2: Okay.
4: So it's a summer resolution.
3: Summer resolution.
4: Mm-hmm. But why don't you just start it now?
3: Until the new year.
4: Why don't you just start it now?
3: Because I'm nowhere near water. But I've decided this summer I'm going to learn to surf.
4: You own a pool. Oh.
3: I can't surf in a pool.
4: Sorry, I went too early. Yeah.
3: I think I want to learn to surf. Because I was doing Pilates the other day and I was standing on the bed and I was balancing, and then in my little head I had the surfing music playing and then I was like, I think I've got good balance. I think I'd be good at surfing.
4: This is cool.
3: Yes, I think I would enjoy
2: pitted,
3: it.
2: Bruh.
4: Yeah, get pitted. Yeah. Spend some time in the green room, bruh.
3: Yeah. In the tunnel of death.
4: Yeah, what about
3: they call it?
4: What about the thing where you hate the cold?
3: Will I be a grom? No, they're kids, aren't they?
4: You'd be closer to a grand than a grom.
3: I know, the hating of the cold. That's why I'm waiting till summer. Because do you think I should still do it in a wetsuit or do it in just bathers?
4: I think you should absolutely do
3: it in a wetsuit.
4: Yes.
3: So then I've got to get a wetsuit.
4: Why don't you just hit up the Weave Park

0: bro.
1: Oh, yeah. Urban Surf.
0: Yeah.
1: It doesn't feel as...
0: reaching for endorsements this soon.
2: Early in the piece.
1: I don't reckon Urban Surf are going to go, we should get carried up in the face.
0: That's the second mention. Do you think I should wear my Billabong wetsuit?
2: Maybe I'm a Roxy gal.
0: We got a big show coming up, including the final edition of Kids Cash Draw. It's happening at 4 p.m. Big cash for little ears. But up next, Vickers.
1: Yeah, I've discovered I've got something from when my kids are a baby that I think is way past its overdue date, and I need to get rid of it. We're going to talk about it next.

0: You're on Big Fridays. It's Carrie Bigmore and Tommy Little.
1: How long's too long, do you think, to still sort of have baby paraphernalia, but you don't have a baby?
2: So I'm only going off what I know to be a thing, which is, and I think you do this, mm-hmm. you keep a lock of your kid's hair.
1: Yes, but I mean more in everyday life, not a keepsake. I mean, it'd be like how, at what point do you remove the high chair from the table that you're all sitting at if your kid hasn't been in a high chair for 5 years?
2: What do you mean? Ages ago. Do you have babies coming round? Not of their own accord. I assume there's an adult bringing them. But
1: so I decided, and this is a whole nother break that I can tell you about my attempt to do something which I shouldn't have done, which was take my kids out for a family bike ride. Anyway, I went to go and get the bike, and I realized that I still have a baby seat on the back of my bike, and my youngest is 7.
2: Yeah, okay.
1: I don't think she's been in that. She is little.
2: I mean, this speaks volumes about how often you ride your bike.
1: No, but I do ride it, and I just use it as a backpack holder.
0: Oh.
1: But then I looked at it and I thought, is it weird to still be getting around with a baby seat on the back,
2: Carrie,
1: when all my children ride their own bikes?
2: I'm going to say something that may come off as offensive, and I don't mean it to. I don't think any of these decisions are deliberate choices you're making. I've just noticed when half the time I see your car, it has a P-plate on it from when Ollie's driven it. I just think you don't clean up stuff.
1: That's a bit pot calling kettle, but...
2: Yeah, no,

0: Sorry, I agree. Yeah.
1: Yes, and
0: yeah,
1: I also have
0: my CD collection at home.
1: Yeah, do you have the 6-stack CD stacker?
0: I actually, my car, I do have the stacker.
1: Do you?
0: Yeah,
1: your car, your Sentry, you've got a stacker.
0: Yeah, I've also got a tape deck.
1: Do you?
0: Yeah, that's so fun. I've also got two TVs in there.
1: Do you put CDs in it?
0: No, never. No.
1: Oh, you have to. You need the same ones on repeat. Come on. Fill them with your favourite. What would be your 6 favourite CDs to pop in there?
0: Queen. Any Rock Instead for stuff. Yeah. Oh, if I can get the Nutbush over and over on a... If I can get Love Shack on repeat, please. I want summer hits.
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0: Grande Fridays. It's Carrie Bickmore and Tommy Little.
1: Because did you ever see that movie about the friends, childhood friends that grew up and kept playing the same game of tag?
2: Yes, I did.
1: Yes, and it had the beautiful quote at the start of the movie that is not from the movie. It is an old quote attributed to a playwright, George Bernard Shaw. We don't stop playing because we grow old. We grow old because we stop playing.
2: Oh, I feel like that's your mantra for life.
1: Well, I was going to bring up, I think I'm growing old because I think I've stopped playing as much.
2: Really?
1: Yeah, I was catching up with mates the other day and I had this exact realisation. One of my mates went to the toilet and I said to my other mates that were at the table, I said, should we hide? And he went, and one of the girls we were with went, like, where? And I'm like, and by the time we had this discussion, he was back at the table. We used to hide from each other as adults all the time, and it is so funny. It's awful when you're the person that everyone's here from. Because the look of panic and the different reactions that happen are so stark. I remember, like, if it was me, I would always know it and start looking for people. I had one mate, and often people will get on their phone and start trying to call the people that are hiding. And because you hide somewhere where you can see what the person's doing, right, and the panic that ensues. I had one mate that came back to the table and he didn't even sit down. He just looked around, everyone was gone, and he just walked out of the pub. And we had to chase him down the street.
2: Go, it was a game. Come we're back, like, we're still we were just in the middle of that
1: night. He's like, oh, he goes, I got so nervous and I thought I must have been in the toilet for ages and everyone must have left and I was too embarrassed to call.
2: I think you are the only person I know that's still a child. You're the guy that's leaving like notes in lockboxes in the park. You're about to go on a holiday with your best mate, a drive across America, and you're going to end at skydiving. Like, you know that. You know that's young people stuff.
1: But I've stopped hiding.
2: Well, do you want to play a game of hide and seek? Because that's what's happening here.
1: Go to the toilet.
2: Okay.
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1: Holidays coming up, kids can benefit with a bit of cash, yeah? 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

0: Background Australia for your R&B Fridays. 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
1: Now, we used to have a Greek correspondent on this show, but it was deemed too ethnically diverse. So we've swapped him out.
2: To be fair, we only used to get him on air to say Terra Masalata.
1: Yes. Yeah. We now have an English correspondent. Dizzy.
3: Yo.
1: The British Bolt.
2: Yeah, yo. Yo is in English.
3: I've come in hot.
2: You don't say yo.
1: I can. The
4: hello. How hot? Like we have to cancel the trains hot?
1: Sydney Sweeney hot?
3: Who's your favourite soccer player?
1: Ronaldo.
2: I say, who's your daddy?
1: Uh-huh. Mine's not Ronaldo.
4: Messi.
1: No, mine's Mbappe.
3: Mbappe.
1: Who's your favourite, Carrie?
2: I like to pick favourites. I think they're all pretty talented.
1: You've said before you were a Zinedine Zidane lady.
2: No, I've moved on from Zinedine.
4: Oh, yeah. What about David Beckham?
2: I do like David, but I like him in his veggie patch more than I liked him on the field.
1: What about Diego Madonna, as you called him?
2: I never called him that. It's Maradona, and I'm aware.
3: Okay. So it's not George Desmond Camarussi.
1: He's in my top five.
3: Top five. He plays for the South East Dons.
1: Tell me something
3: UK.
1: I don't know.
3: They are very well. They're a well-known amateur team. It says here, founded by a rapper. But I thought we could play a little
1: founded
3: game.
1: Founded by a rapper.
3: Yeah. Founded by a rapper. I thought we could play a game.
4: Obviously
3: as to
4: not a very
3: he's
4: rapper.
3: Had to quit his job.
4: Oh no.
3: As the goalkeeper for his club.
2: Why?
3: But why?
1: Why?
3: Why do you think?
2: He's had to quit his job.
1: I reckon
2: because he's got to go run the fish and chip shop he owns.
1: I reckon if they're an amateur club, does that mean they have sponsors?
3: They do have sponsors.
1: So is there a chance that maybe he works for whoever the rival to
2: conflict.
1: Their major sponsor is? Conflict of interest. Or perhaps his job is actually working for one of the other clubs. And so they're like, oh, you can't keep doing that because whenever we play them, you let all the goals through.
4: Oh.
3: It's interesting. He does have a new job.
2: Daddy daycare. Is he got to take care of the kids?
3: No, it follows the passing of his cousin, and may they vale King Oyo Niyimba Kambamba Iguru Rakudi.
2: Oh my God, he's got to go over and run a country.
3: He is the successor and will become King of the Turu Kingdom in Western Uganda this week.
2: Wow.
3: After his cousin, who has been the king since he was three, died at 36.
2: That's a lot of pressure too young.
3: So the goalkeeper has now got to go back to Uganda and run the country.
1: Wow.
3: Yeah.
2: That's really heat. Cool. Wouldn't it be good if he then got a really cool team up in Uganda that could, like,
3: the
2: take on the
3: side.
2: World?
3: Anyway.
1: You sensing the start of Bend It Like Beckham 3, but Bend It Like, what was his name?
3: Bend It Like Beckham.
2: No.
1: Oh, my God.
3: Well,
2: player.
3: He's just actually known as Big G, this guy.
2: Oh, Bend It Like Big G.
3: But he's missed the game. The last weekend, he missed the FA Cup qualifiers. He said, I appeal to all Ugandans to remain patient and allow us to perform our duties in accordance with cultural traditions for enthroning a new king.
1: And where's Uganda getting that information? Is it on X or something?
3: Where's That's on X.
1: It? Yeah, there you go.
5: 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AHM supports your version of wellness, whatever that might be. 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

0: 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We play again after 4 o'clock.
1: It's time for a bit of surprise secret sound. Vickers, what do you think this sound is? Gary, for a dollar. You can have a dollar. You'll get a dollar if you get it right. What do you think
2: is it is? A camera of some sort?
1: Bow, bow. Would you like to hear
2: play
1: it again?
2: Play it again. Play it again. Tape recorder.
1: It is not a tape recorder.
2: A shredder.
1: You owe me $3 now. No.
2: A shredder.
1: No, incorrect. Would you like to hear it one more time?
2: Is it a remote control car? Ooh.
1: It has a heartbeat.
2: What?
1: It has a heartbeat.
2: Is it a... what?
0: Is it a Furby?
1: It's alive. I don't know how better to explain it.
2: I don't understand. Hmm. Is it a person's...
1: Not a person.
2: It's an animal.
1: Would you like to hear, because this animal is capable of making a lot of noises, would you like to hear, you're going to hear this, this is the one animal making these noises, and then you will hear a human who is the human filming the animal.
2: Oh, it's a bird of some sort.
1: It is. Have a listen.

0: Now, I knew they did this.
1: But that's not a kookaburra.
0: That, no.
1: It's just a different bird.
0: It's a, what, you're done burping? You good? It's just a bird. It's just a bird.
1: I didn't think you'd notice.
0: What, noticed you burping into the microphone?
1: I did a Coke Zero. It's coming back up.
0: It is a lyrebird, which are famous for their ability to mimic, but I don't know if I've ever actually heard it before. Oh. And because people have obviously taken photos of it in the past, it's mimicking.
1: It knows the sound of a camera. So I wasn't far off by saying it was a camera. It did sound like a camera.
0: Absolutely, it did sound like a camera.
2: It must have been taking photos like a long time ago.
0: Also, did you know, because I always thought a lyrebird's name came from, because it's a liar, because that's not what, because it's copying other bird noises. It's like,
1: But it's spelled L-Y-R-E,
0: yes. And I noticed that too when it was written on the thing. And so I looked it up. Is it
1: from an area in Tassie or something?
0: It is. That has nothing to do with the name. No, the name is based on the male's tail feathers, which when fanned out during courtship, they look like a lyre, which is an old-fashioned Greek musical instrument similar to a harp.
1: So you do remember one of our all-time Barneys on this show when I said to you, you know, because you're a bird watcher and you lost your mind at being called a bird watcher.
0: Your capacity for me losing my mind, I just said, no, I'm not.
1: No, you said it in a very different tone to that, first of all. Second of all, you've just brought us a whole break on birds. Is there a chance you are a bird watcher and you'd now like to come clean?
2: Well, this is technically you being a bird listener.
0: Yeah, I'm not actually even looking at it.
1: Have you opened the book I gave you yet?
0: No.
1: I gave you a bird watching book and I guarantee that you flicked through that book and gone,
0: guess what?
1: Oh.
0: Not once.
1: Fine.
3: How many pairs of binoculars do you have at home?
2: Binoculars.
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2: In Ainslie, an accident on Leslie Street at Campbell Street causing delays both ways with crews on site. It's slowing over the Commonwealth Avenue Bridge both ways at the roadwork zones. A heavier run for northbounders, traffic back to Coronation Drive. And a patchy run in Narrabunda for Canberra Avenue eastbound from the Sturt Avenue roundabout. 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
13: Yuma, good afternoon. I'm Renee Bigatko. Police will charge a 40-year-old female driver involved in a fatal crash on Gungahlin Drive last month that killed two cyclists in their 30s. The crash involved five cyclists. One died at the scene, while another died in hospital a week later. The driver is due to face court in October to face two charges of culpable driving causing death and one charge of negligent driving causing actual bodily harm. All ACT public schools and preschools will be closed for 2 hours from 8:30 a.m. next Thursday, as the union fights for a better offer for teachers. Education Minister Rachel Stephen-Smith says while she knows it is disruptive for families, it's not a decision teachers have made lightly and they'll continue to negotiate. A chance to support Canberra's Nepalese community following the recent flood tragedy. A fundraising barbecue gets underway at Point Hut Gordon Picnic Ground tomorrow to help

0: 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Sandy Mitra from the India Australia Association of Canberra has this message.
1: Come and support a country which is on crisis at this moment and show us solidarity. That's what, you know, we have always done as an Australian.
0: Not the news mortgage holders want to hear. A growing number of economists are tipping a rate hike later this month, with another in November as well. It'd take the cash rate to 4.85%, the highest level seen since the 2008 global financial crisis. A man has been killed by a shark at a beach north of Perth this morning. And a bunch of Canberra's monuments will line up in green tonight for the Raiders' NRLW elimination final against the Tigers. Among them, light rail stops, the Aluma Cube, Malcolm Fraser Bridge, Lonsdale Street tree lights, and the Canberra Times fountain.
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0: 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Da, da, da, da, da. It's the one and only Carrie Bickmore
1: and Tommy Little. Boom, boom,
0: boom, boom, boom. This is Carrie and Tommy.
2: Yeah, that is Big Happy Friday.

0: This is pretty good. Big money for little ears. G'day, Jay Lee.
1: Hello.
0: How old are you?
1: 11.
0: Cool. Do you want to win some cash?
1: Yes.
0: Have you ever won cash before?
1: No.
0: Okay, well, let's do it. All you have to do is you have to listen to the sound of the number that I draw, and if you can guess it based on the sound alone, you win that amount. Does that make sense?
1: Yes.
0: Now, Jaylee, I'm going to draw, because it is the end of the week and we want to have some fun, I'm going to draw four numbers. So the number you are going to guess is going to be in the thousands, okay?
1: Okay.
0: What's your favorite number? Do you have a favorite number?
1: 11.
0: 11. Okay. Jaylee, just listen out. Are you ready to go?
1: Yeah.
0: Here you go. What number did you think that was, Jaylee?
1: 1111.
0: Okay, so Jaylee, so there's four numbers.
2: Have you ever given out this much in kids' cash draw?
0: I can tell you that the first number is a one.
1: Yep.
0: The second number is a one. The third number is a one. And the fourth number is also a one. You've just won $1,111.
1: Thank you.
0: Oh, my gosh, Jaylee, how good is that?
1: Good.
0: What are you going to spend the money on?
1: Probably some hay for the cattle.
0: Yeah. Buy yourself some lollies or something as well, okay?
1: Yeah, I will.
0: Yeah, okay.
2: Well, kids are the best.
0: Have the best time. Thanks, Jaylee.
1: Thank you.
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4: Just something about you. We are looking at you, whatever. Keep looking at me. You're scared now, right? Don't feel me, baby. It's just...

0: Around Australia, if you drive home this Sabo, it's Carrie Bickmore and Tommy Little.
1: It's time for Bickmore's Bits.
2: Here we go now.
3: So do you remember when Dua Lipa got a little annoyed because Samsung brought out a new TV and came in a big box and her face was on the box and she was like...
4: I don't care.
3: Yeah, so she was like, her big face at a concert was on this Samsung TV box, but she had nothing to do with Samsung and she'd never been asked if they could use her image.
4: But she has sung a few songs and Sam would think, that's half the job done.
3: You're starting to sound like Samsung because they don't think it's that ridiculous. The case is back in court and they have argued, they've asked the court to reject it because she's like, hello, there's a $50 million lawsuit happening here. You can't just take my image and put it on whatever you want. And they've argued that you can't claim trademark over a person's face.
4: I thought you could 100% trademark your likeness. I thought that's exactly what the thing
3: that's
4: with AI
3: what
4: was.
3: I'm so surprised at. And they've also said, which is so funny, that the TV packaging, big picture of her, TV packaging did not imply her endorsement. Well, what else is it implied? That they just happened to have snapped a photo of a TV at a certain time that she was on it and she was none the wiser. Do you know? Like, it's weird that they would even... That lawyers would even go, so this might stack up.
0: Yeah, the our marketing thing. Stuff is just haphazard. It just happens when it happens, you know?
4: We don't even know. Who did you say it is? Dua Dupo?
0: Yeah.
4: So it's really smart, isn't it? Because Samsung now have been mentioned probably on radio shows all around the world.
0: And Dua Lipa.
3: So it's better publicity, the cost of what they're going to have to pay in a lawsuit.
4: Yeah. I bet you they didn't even put them on all the boxes, just the ones near Dua's house.
0: Oh, my
4: God.
0: So
4: when she was down there TV shopping, as I know she loves to do.
0: Would she be at Harvey Norman or JB?
4: She is doing it again and smashing prices.
0: Yep.
3: What's that?
4: I think they're both JB's logos, aren't they?
3: Are they? Doing it again?
4: Hi-Fi, you've done it again?
3: I've done it again.
4: Is that right? Or is that McCain's? I think it could be McCain's. You've done it again. McCain. It always annoyed me a bit because no one says again. McCain, you

0: Done it again.
1: McCain.
0: You've done it again.
1: Hey, you would know the answer to this. You've travelled the world a lot. When you've travelled through Australia, all the towns in Australia, what suburb do you think is the coolest suburb you've ever been to?
0: New Farm in Brisbane.
1: Is that a joke?
0: Why?
1: You've seen this story, haven't you? Because a list of the coolest suburbs in the world has been released. Wonderful. And three Aussie suburbs have made the list, including New Farm.
0: Let me guess at the other one. I would have to go down into Tasmania somewhere.
1: You'd have to go to North Hobart.
0: Yeah.
1: And then you'd have to go down to Melbourne, go to South Melbourne.
0: South Melbourne?
1: South Melbourne, ranked number 39.
0: Jimmy's at the market.
1: What do you think, though, is your favourite city or suburb that you've been to in Australia?
0: I mean, it's not far. I mean, that Brisbane area is stunning.
1: Well, Brisbane City got it as well.
0: You've got the powerhouse in New Farm, and then just down the road, a buddy 5-10 minutes, you've got the whole valley, and the valley pool is one of the most beautiful city pools in the country.
1: It's going to go off during the Olympics as well. Comm Games.
0: Valley pool?
1: No. That's not where they're going to have the races. It's the Olympics. It's 2032, isn't it? Yeah.
0: I mean, it's in Brisbane. For this to pay off.
2: You said Comm Games. You mean the Olympics?
1: Sorry, I said the Olympics and then I thought I got it wrong because he looked at me funny. So I said Comm Games. And, but isn't Brisbane hosting the Comm Games?
0: Yeah, sorry.
1: Yeah,
0: I just didn't think it was happening in the Valley Pool.
1: No, it's not. I'm saying the fact that Brisbane and New Farm is such a great area will be awesome when people come.
3: In six years' time.
1: And finally, before we go, so America's oldest dictionary has updated itself. It's added some words. And they're not necessarily the newest words that have come about this year. They're the words over the last 3 or 4 years that are used in such circulation they think they'll stand the test of time.
0: What is the name of America's oldest dictionary? Because I only go off the Oxford or the Cambridge.
1: It's the Merriam-Webster.
0: Oh, I actually do have one of those.
1: Do you?
0: Yep.
1: Well, I didn't say the name of it because I thought no one's going to have heard of the Merriam-Webster. Mm. But anyway, isn't it the Webster Oxford Dictionary?
0: Mm.
1: No.
0: I don't think so. Oh.
1: Anyway, I'll give you some of the words and you can tell me what they stand for. Yeah. Obviously, we know Rickroll. Obviously, we know shapewear. Chili crisp is going in there. Oh, and I was like, what's chili? What's chili crisp? It's literally the spicy, crunchy chili crisp bits that you put on like Vietnamese food and stuff. And that's going in as a word in the dictionary.
0: Okay.
1: Chili crisp. There's parasocial.
3: Is this just a big idea for them to get people to buy more dictionaries to get the updated version?
0: No one is giving someone a gift that's a dictionary and going, I got it for you because chili crisp.
3: It's the updated version.
0: Yes.
1: Well, maybe it'll make them crash out.
3: Whoa.
0: Is that in there as well?
1: An emotional breakdown. Yeah, we're aware. It's like just so weird. When was the last time when someone said, crash out, man?
0: Crash out. Oh, crash out, but I don't think I use it.
3: Oh, get him a dictionary.
0: Right. Yeah.
1: My favourite, though, neck beard.
0: What's neck beard? Is it what it sounds like?
1: A beard on the neck.
0: Mm. Is it? Have I got a neck beard?
1: You do have it. No, it would be if you grew it out, it would be a neck beard.
0: Oh.
1: Now it's a neck shave.
0: Does anyone have a neck beard but not a normal beard? And so it's just the neck.
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0: more origins of phrases because...
1: Words. Discuss.
0: Yeah. So what have we got today, Sammy?
1: Well, you're wearing your nice jumper today.
2: Oh, thank you.
1: Is that
2: your
1: Uniqlo one?
3: Timu.
2: Oi.
1: Timu. Same. No, I like it. It's like a lemon yellow.
0: Once you guys are done flirting, can we focus?
4: They'll never be done. Let's just be honest.
2: You know what Carrie was doing? She was cutting to the chase. So let's cut to the chase.
1: Oh. I wasn't cutting to the chase.
4: But she was cutting someone's grass, I think.
0: That's exactly what she's doing. Actually, former employee of the show.
4: Yes.
0: Let's not forget Sammy's screwed the crew.
4: No wonder they're a former employee.
2: How to get around cheating.
0: What?
2: Out of sight, Carrie's... excuse.
1: Out of sight,
0: but how does that,
1: not
0: me. How do you get out
2: no,
0: of it?
2: No, I'm not.
0: You're the other person in it.
2: But isn't she guilty of cheating? No,
1: no
2: she's not.
1: No, no, I'm not her. What if I'm not the other woman.
2: Let's cut to the chase.
1: Okay, so the phrase is cut to the chase.
0: Where did it come from? Where did it come from?
4: Okay. Is it to do with police car chases?
0: Oh, in movies? I reckon it's going to be a movie thing of it's getting boring.
1: Cut to the chase.
0: Am I vaguely right?
2: Yes. What era was it, do you think?
1: I reckon the 40s.
0: I reckon it's going to be in the silent era.
2: Ding, ding.
0: Which I reckon's earlier than the 40s.
1: 20s.
0: I
1: was going to say 20s at the beginning, and then I thought, nah, that's before the big movies, but
0: what
1: you
0: else?
1: Went silent era.
0: What else did you think but not say?
1: You want me to actually tell you all
4: it'll be about
1: Sam.
4: It's jumper.
0: The only thing that... No.
2: It was in the silent film era in the 20s, so often there was slow romantic setups, long explanatory dialogue.
1: Which is what the ladies want.
2: Yes.
0: Boring.
2: But action-packed chase scenes were the most exciting parts.
1: People
2: started saying, let's cut to the chase.
0: Yes.
1: Oh, well done, Sammy.
0: But what, I don't really understand how that is what it means now.
2: Because isn't the phrase all about,
0: get to the good bit. Yeah, that's good. Well done.
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7: It's a busy run in Madura on the Madura Parkway, north approaching the Federal Highway. 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
2: There's good people in the world doing good things. And I want to bring you in a little moment a man that I've met who is doing something super cool on the weekend that I think we can all try at some point.
3: That's happening before five.
2: Yeah.

0: Now, is it true you've got Gustav driving today?
1: I just thought we hadn't used him in a while, and I love him. He's always got great stories.
0: But he said he lost his Bulgarian license and he hasn't been able to get another one anywhere else in the world.
1: That's why I feel for him. He's a safe driver. What? It's just a one-off incident, you know?
0: What's he? Is he still in his old Fiat?
1: Uh-huh.
0: Is he? Oh, here he comes. Tommy?
1: Flow Rider, is it?
0: Oh, I thought we had to buzz in.
1: Oh, sorry.
0: Do you have to buzz in?
1: We do. I forgot we weren't a team.
0: It is Flow Rider, I believe. And it's I'm going to go out on a limb and say it's not called Apple Bottom Jeans. Mm-hmm. And it's not called Boots with the Fur.
1: Is it called Low?
0: And it's not called Looking at Her. It's called Low. Oh my gosh, I was about to ask the stupidest question. I was about to say, is that an Atlanta accent? And I've completely forgot why his name is Flo Rida. Oh, here's Gustav.
1: Oh, that's a good song. That's the new one that's out.
0: He was hammering.
1: Who sings it? I don't know who sings it.
0: Buzz in, have a go. Tommy.
1: I don't know.
2: En français?
0: It is. En français, it's Pierre. It is Marco Pierre White stepping out of the kitchen and onto the decks.
2: He's not
0: the DJ.
2: Little, he's huge.
0: Yeah, he's a big boy. He's Hugo Weaving.
2: Huge
0: ass. Is he huge ass? Is it huge ass?
2: Hugel.
0: Hugel Eugenie. Bouchard.
2: We're done with the name now.
0: Oh.
2: What's the name of the song?
1: It's called Hugel.
2: Hugel, yeah.
1: Yeah. I don't know.
3: How
1: what
3: are
1: the
3: they going to get that?
0: The song is called.
2: Because I've said it so many times on this show, and every time we talk about it.
0: Is it called The Leaning Tower of Eiffel?
2: No, it's Moving to the Sun.
0: Oh, why are you moving to the sun? That's a tune.
1: Isn't it?
2: What do you reckon they're saying?
0: I like ducks by the pond. No.
1: It's
0: I'm sure something.
1: Makes me want to go out to the clubs.
2: It is French, right?
1: I haven't wanted to go out to the clubs in a while.
0: Poor little dance move.
1: Oh.
2: Ooh.
0: Oh. It's Bounce? Tommy?
1: No.
0: Is it not? Oh, he's coming back. Oh, yeah. I know that song too.
1: Yeah.
0: Yeah. Is that Ugel as well?
2: It's not Ugel.
0: Oh, it's a move to the moon.
2: No.
1: Have you ever heard of
2: I actually don't think I've ever heard of the artist.
1: Who's the artist?
2: Mobin Master featuring Karen Chavez.
0: Oh, Mobin Master. I was Mobin's apprentice.
1: Who's done this one today? If we know Mobin Master and Karen Chavez.
2: We'll get Guzzy to go a bit slower.
0: Okay.
1: It's a tune, but I don't know what it's called.
4: Should we check with them out?
0: I reckon we just keep moving.
2: You show me love.
0: But here comes Gustav again. Gustav, drive slower. What's happened?
2: Matt's got his head back going,
1: is
2: you guys
1: Tim
2: don't understand
1: today?
2: Music.
0: What are we doing? B-sides from dance festivals we're
5: some
0: at?
5: Some of the most popular songs of all time, guys. It's not a big deal.
0: Okay, wait. Who is it, Matt? Who's this?
5: It's Janet Jackson, Someone to Call My Lover.
2: Carrie.
1: I love Janet Jackson, but even I wouldn't know that song.
5: You don't love Janet Jackson?
1: I do, actually.
0: Actually, I reckon Mount's right. I reckon you say you love someone and you only like one of their songs.
1: I don't. I love Janet Jackson. I just don't know that
4: as
1: song.
4: A person.
1: No, as a...
0: Just as what they stand for as a family.
1: She didn't want to contribute to the documentary.
2: What? What?
1: Sorry, it wasn't a documentary. It was a film. Anyway, she wasn't a part of it.
0: Didn't she?
1: No.
0: No. They couldn't afford her fee?
1: To be fair, I'm not sure why or what she stands for, but I like her music.
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3: In Majura, busy for the Majura Parkway north approaching the Federal Highway. It's slowing in Russell for Parkes Bay westbound approaching Anzac Parade. Traffic back over the Kings Avenue Bridge in Barton. A build-up in Hawker for William Hovell Drive out approaching Drake Brockman Drive. 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
14: 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A gust of wind rattles the window.

0: toes, and the scrumptious aroma of fruit loaf wafts from the toaster. 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

0: Australia, if you drive home this afternoon, it's Carrie Bickmore and Tommy Little.
1: So I've heard of a man doing something great on the weekend.
2: Talk to me.
1: And I think it's good sometimes to shout out those in the world that maybe don't often get talked about that are doing cool stuff.
2: Yep.
1: So the man we're going to speak to is Nathan Braddock. He has founded a group called Buddy Up, and this weekend he is running a marathon in Geelong alongside one of his buddies, and I'm going to bring him into the show now. Nathan Braddock, welcome.
3: Thank you, guys. How are you?
1: Good. So talk to us about what you're actually doing this weekend.
3: Yeah, so this weekend running a marathon. So it sounds really simple, but it's probably not that simple. A lot of hard work and effort's gone into it, but we're ready to go. We're excited and we feel like we're going to give it a good shake.
1: Now, quite a few people have done marathons, but this marathon
4: not
1: is
4: simple,
1: different.
4: Not simple, by the way, Nathan. It doesn't sound simple.
1: No.
4: I know there's more to this and there's more coming, but just as a starting position, as just a normal member of society, a marathon is next to impossible. So.
1: Yes, but that is not the reason we have you on. The reason you're doing this marathon, I think, is just wonderful. Tell me who you are running with and a bit about the Buddy Up program.
3: Yeah, so I'm running with Nicholas, or Nick as we call him. He's one of our participants that attend our programs through Buddy Up, which is a program for young men with disability. Our main aim is to try and create opportunities, to try and create social connection for young people with disability. We've got Buddy Up Geelong and Sister Up Geelong now that started at the start of this year, which is for young females with disability, which was all founded in Perth by one of my best mates over there, and we've been lucky enough to bring it to Geelong and really create those opportunities for young people with disability to thrive in our community.
4: And so, Nathan, what was the, what was the spark that led to this?
3: Well, the spark that led to it was probably my own brother-in-law, Maddie. Went to a mainstream school. He left school and instantly overnight he loses his entire social network. So the real driver for this was creating a space where young people can come, belong, be themselves, find their people, but find connections with those similar to their age. On the mentoring / support worker side, it was really finding young male mentors to connect with young males with disability to try and give that more big brother style relationship.
1: Nathan, you mentioned Nick has autism and this will be his first marathon he's ever run. What change have you seen in him since he started training with you and getting ready for this marathon? What's it brought to his world?
3: He walks around with his chest out now. He's, really well known amongst the boys now as the marathon man, or the kid who's running the marathon. Recently, Lee Troop rang to inquire what he needed to do to make the run more accessible, and he threw it out there and said, would anyone want to do the marathon? And we sort of laughed and I said, I actually think I've got a guy that might do it. And as soon as we asked Nick, he was all smiles and said, yep, I'd love to give it a crack. And he has not looked back. And what running or sport or football or basketball or any of these community type sporting events and clubs do is really connect you with other people, but it gives you purpose. So, he gets up 3 to 4 times a week. He follows his plan to a T. It's giving him structure. It's giving him purpose and a real lot of enjoyment as well, and connected him with a lot of people in the community that he may never have met before.
4: Nathan, this is wonderful. I think exposure to people from all different walks of life is very healthy for the human condition. And I think often 100%. If people are in like a group of people in the same situation and circumstances to them, they don't necessarily have a drive to better the world. And so I can see the benefits in all of this. How do people get involved?
3: We really look for that personal side of things. People that want to make a difference, they innately want to care for people and make the world a better place. We love someone to have a Cert 3 and individual support and all of those things. But again, I meet with everyone that we employ for a coffee and I just talk to them about what drives them, why they think they'll be a great mentor to someone young with a disability, what their experience is. With disability, we find a lot of lived experience is awesome. Someone with a brother or a cousin.

0: or a parent or, you know, even an elderly person that they've had to care for, and it just shows that they care. But we do find a lot of uni students that are doing speech therapy or occupational therapy or behaviour support or nursing ties in really well.
1: Well, good luck for the weekend, Nathan. How's your body feeling? Are you ready to fire?
0: We are ripe and ready to go, yep. We have a Thursday run club, which is actually a point-to-pinnacle run club, Carrie. So we had our Thursday morning run with the boys and a bit of a shakeout, and now we're ready to go. Myself and Nick are primed, and the boys at Buddy Up and the girls at Sister Up have been making signs over the last 2 days, some Go Nick signs, some Go Buddy Up, Go Sister Up, and we'll just be part of the community with everyone else cheering on everyone, whether that's doing the 1 mile all ability run or it's the 6.5K, the half marathon or the marathon. Everyone's achieving a goal for themselves, and everyone deserves to be cheered on there.
2: Nathan, you're doing great work, and to young Nick, all the best for the run. Go well, have fun, enjoy yourselves. Nathan Braddock, thank you so much.
0: Thank you so much, guys. Appreciate it.
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1: We're in Canberra's peak, so it's heavy in Majura on the Majura Parkway, north approaching the Federal Highway. Still slow in Hawker, William Hovell Drive, out approaching Drake Brockman Drive, queues back to the Carmen Nature Reserve, and a build-up in Oaks Estate for Pialago Avenue East towards Sutton and Yass Road. 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
1: Yuma, good afternoon. I'm Renee Bigatko. A 40-year-old female driver will face court in October over that crash on Glengarlan Drive last month, which killed two cyclists. A 32-year-old woman died at the scene, while a 39-year-old man died in hospital a week later. The driver faces two charges of culpable driving causing death and one charge of negligent driving causing actual bodily harm. ACT police have carried out their biggest operation ever targeting cannabis grow houses across the capital. After 15 searches this week, police arrested 9 people, seized over 1,500 cannabis plants, 70 kilos of dried cannabis, 6 vehicles and over 80 grand in cash. Police say it has significantly impacted an organised crime group. Smart glasses could soon be banned from Commonwealth buildings, marking world-first restrictions on the tech. It comes as major employers are in Canberra today for a roundtable on AI. Employment Minister Amanda Rishworth has told the ABC there's still a lack of clarity around the impact AI will have on jobs.
7: There is so much transformation going on. We need to ensure that workers have the confidence that when AI is adopted in the workplace, that it will be done in a way that is best practice.
1: It looks like another rate rise is on the cards. More economists are tipping a rate hike later this month and possibly one in November as well. And good news for Southsiders, 1,000 households in Banks and surrounding suburbs are set to benefit from an $8.2 million investment in electrifying their homes. The pilot project means residents can register to get rebates and financial support to become all electric with things like home batteries and rooftop solar. Now, Canberra's Fuel Watch make fuel prices yesterday's problem. 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A litre of unleaded will set you back about $2.44, while diesel is sitting at $2.98.
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1: 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A bunch of Canberra monuments will light up in green for support.
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0: It's the one and only Carrie Bickmore
2: and Tommy Little.
0: This is Carrie and Tommy.
3: Yeah. That is where you're at for your Friday afternoon. Still plenty more to come, the Savo.
4: The weather is getting nice, so we're all thinking about summer.
5: And spring has sprung.
4: Often we're like, I want to get fit. 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Why can't I speak?
5: Point to Pinnacle.
4: Point to Pinnacle, which happens in Tassie, November 15. Beautiful. It's the last time my foundation, Carrie's Beanies for Brain Cancer, is going to walk it slash run it. Your choice, what you do.
5: Yeah.
4: It is known as the world's toughest half marathon. You ran it when you did it.
5: Wonderful day. Can't recommend enough.
4: But I've only ever walked it. So if you're thinking, oh, I couldn't do that, I'm not an athlete. My mum did it with me last year and she made it all the way to the top. She's 74 years of age. Anyone can do it. I encourage you all to jump on Carrie's Beanies for BrainCancer.com. Registration's there. There should be over like 700 of us in a little crew, big crew, doing it together. Mm. It's an epic weekend and you just love it. It's fun. Yeah, I can't stress enough. It's just you get to the top and you just feel like you've accomplished the most incredible thing, and I encourage you all to join us down there.
5: Yes.
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0: across Australia, if you drive home, the Sarbos, Carrie Bickmore and Tommy Little.
1: And it's not just us here. We have a whole team headed up by the British Bolt himself. British Bolt or British Bolt-ons?
2: Bolt-ons.
1: It is.
2: I got a pair of Bolt-ons.
1: Yeah.
2: Yeah.
1: We call them Michaels.
2: Yeah, I take them on and off depending on how I feel.
3: I call them double D's.
1: Do you? Because you say D's eyes should be up here.
2: I did send you a thing today about double D's, actually. Tommy on Insta, I sent
1: it. Oh, you just sent me the Sydney Sweeney out again.
2: No, some bird news. The great
1: it's the fourth
2: tits,
1: time this week, Kizzy.
2: The great tits could disappear due to climate change.
1: Oh, that is true. Yeah.
3: What are they?
2: Just birds.
3: Oh, the birds.
1: Yeah. Beautiful birds.
3: And he would love that because he's a bird watcher, obviously. Yeah.
1: I'm a Twitcher, apparently.
2: No, that's the online gaming thing. You're an online gamer.
3: I think it's also a bird watcher.
1: Yeah.
2: Oh, okay.
1: Yeah. And it's safe to say they had it first.
2: Mm-hmm.
1: Yeah.
2: Was Twitching not a bit around? Anyway, last night I went for dinner with my partner, Maddie. Went out for dinner. Went for Mexico.
1: Oh, where she had in her cycle. You like to update us on that?
2: Oh, actually.
3: No.
2: It's funny you ask, because today's a big day in our house. Woke up with some big news.
1: Okay.
2: Yeah. I said, congratulations, but not for a baby.
1: Okay.
2: Oh, let's congratulate her at that time of the month.
1: Yeah.

0: That's great. Do you buy chocolates?
1: We always have chocolate in the house. We have some Freddos in the house at all times.
0: Okay. Because you never know when the Crimson Tide might strike.
1: And also, I think a Freddo is a good size to treat yourself. A little Freddo cures the craving.
2: Freddo does feel like a child's chocolate.
0: How long has it been since you had a giant Freddo? Because I remember them as mainly a fundraising thing, and I haven't had a little nibble on a big boy for a long time.
2: What did you actually want to talk about?
1: We went for dinner, and we went for Mexican, and I ordered, and it's important you know what we ordered, because I think it'll add to what's happening.
0: Mm-hmm.
1: Oh, some birria tacos.
3: Oh, no.
1: Smothered in cheese.
0: My favorite.
2: What is a birria taco?
0: Are you joking?
3: It's the best version of a taco.
0: It's a fried taco with a gravy dipping sauce.
1: So yum. Ooh. Delicious. So I'm sat there gorging on that. It's covered in cheese. Maddie's got some prawn tacos.
0: And are you wearing a poncho or something?
1: I've got the full regalia on because it's nice to make sure you feel like you're in Mexico.
0: Yeah, of course. Yeah. Sombrero, poncho. You got to put the maracas into one hand.
1: Get a Corona! and behind me, two people walked in after us. We were eating. We had also got some fried chicken. There was a lot going on. Like, we were gorging. Like, this is our one meal for the week. We're like, let's let ourselves go. And by week, I mean, we'll go again.
2: I was going to say, to be fair, you've eaten that almost for lunch every day.
0: It was your one meal for dinner.
1: Yeah. Like, we're having a dinner.
0: Which is, you know, half what we usually do.
1: And the people behind us walked in. There's two of them. And they're looking at the menu. And I hear, I couldn't focus on anything else when the conversation started because all I heard was, maybe I'll get the Caesar salad.
0: At a Mexican place?
1: Yeah.
0: A classic Mexican dish.
1: And then goes, without the sauce though.
2: Just don't go out for dinner.
1: And then the conversation continued to go, maybe I'll get a burrito bowl. But I can't have it with the mayonnaise.
2: So they're doing what Tommy was doing last month, counting calories. Calories in the sauce.
0: But sorry, even if you are doing that, a Caesar salad, as delicious as they are,
2: they're not healthy.
0: The Mexican in charge of the restaurant should be shot for having a Caesar salad on their menu. but also, it's like, well, as you said, it's bread and bacon.
2: Mm.
1: But it continued to be, maybe we should get two sets of tacos. You'll have to have three of them.
0: And there's two.
2: Is this just a normal couple's conversation you're listening into?
1: They weren't a couple.
2: What were they?
1: They were.
0: That was a weird off mic thing to do.
1: They were a couple. Because one of them was very.
0: At least do it in Spanish. I mean.
2: But hold on, why can't they have been a couple?
1: Because one of them was male, one of them was female, and one of them doesn't go for females.
2: Oh, I see.
0: Yes.
2: Okay.
1: Very obvious. To Mexico!
0: Can I just say,
3: dos more coronas.
0: We need to work on what our signs are, because just because you order a Caesar salad doesn't mean you.
1: Anyway.
3: Sorry. He wasn't ordering the tacos.
1: No, and then so they're getting tacos.
2: I can't believe
1: you're
2: annoyed at their boring conversation and you're still going with this boring conversation.
0: Be fair, this one is their one.
1: This is their conversation because I'm just annoyed that I went for dinner.
0: You can't be annoyed. It's 2026. You can't be annoyed by that.
1: By what, which bit?
2: You just felt fat. Is that what you're saying? They made you feel fat.
1: Yeah, they shamed me because this guy wouldn't eat the sauce. And then they were like, let's get some chips. And he said, I can't. They're fried, so you'll have to eat them. And I'm just
2: Did
1: like.
2: You say, I'll eat them.
3: Yeah.
1: This is the same place that last time, to be fair. We were shamed last time we went to this Mexican restaurant because they went, is that too much for two people? And Maddie and I just went.
0: Do you ever think at this stage you should stop taking your girlfriend to Taco Bell?
1: Taco Bell, thank you.
4: Sorry to interject, Tommy. You're aware that Caesar salads are a Mexican dish invented by a Mexican man in a Mexican restaurant.
0: Caesar?
2: What?
4: Because his name was Caesar.
3: Oh, that
2: but hold on, then why
3: so
2: are they so... Don't you get a Caesar salad when you... What country do you go to and you have a Caesar salad?
3: Mexico, apparently.
0: Well, I thought it's at all Italian restaurants.
2: Italian?
0: Yes.
4: No, it was invented in Mexico City by a guy who had no ingredients left apart from what was in that salad.
0: I
2: And his name was Caesar?
4: Yeah.
0: To everyone.
2: Thanks for making the break interesting, Tim. That's fascinating.
4: The guy's son still operates the restaurant.
2: Operate.
4: He has a book club as well.
3: And does he react
0: so well? What? Dizzy Rio often?
2: Have all of us.
4: Everyone gets a car when they finish.
2: Oh, great.

0: We'll be right back after this.
1: But in case you missed it,
0: here's what happened earlier.
2: Now, get back to you.
3: Do you want to play a game of hide and seek? Because that's what's happening here.
4: Go to the toilet.
3: Okay.
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2: Yeah.
5: 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Hit 104.7 Canberra traffic.
6: In Nicholls, an accident at the roundabout of Gungahlin Drive and Kellaway Avenue causing delays in all directions. It's slowing in Majura on the Majura Parkway north approaching the Federal Highway, and ongoing roadworks over the Commonwealth Avenue Bridge delaying your trip north and southbound. 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
4: Find out how Ronan goes straight after Carrie and Tommy tonight. 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

0: it like it's hot.
1: Now, I think Calvin Harris is a good-looking unit.
2: That's good for you.
1: Oh, you sorry. I thought you were saying off-air that you disagree.
2: Well, I don't like to pass judgment on the DJs.
1: When the microphones are on. Is that what
2: some,
1: it is?
2: Some thoughts are inner thoughts.
1: That's true,
2: or
1: Carrie.
2: Off-air thoughts, it's about as we context. Like to call
1: yeah,
2: them.
1: Sorry, off-air thoughts.
2: No, he's not my, Calvin Harris is not my type for a man.
1: Oh, actually, I've seen him front on. He's not as attractive as I thought he was. He's got a lot better side-looking profile.
2: Don't we all?
1: No, I don't. Mine's you all don't nose. Think? All
2: is
1: nose.
2: Is it turned to the side? Oh, yeah,
1: I gave you the pimple
2: right.
1: side as well. That was about it.
3: He's ripped.
1: He's ripped?
2: Is he?
1: Now, did you just how quick were you to Google Calvin Harris shirt off?
3: Well, because I remember seeing a photo of him shirtless.
2: When was that though?
1: Sunday. Calvin Harris is touring Australia for the first time.
2: Has he never toured before?
1: Sorry, it says first ever Australian headline tour. So maybe he's come out and played a festival and things like that.
2: He's got so many tunes. About time. That would be an epic concert.
1: Yes. He's hitting up Perth, he's hitting up Brisbane, he's hitting up Sydney, and he's hitting up Melbourne all in 2027. He's touring in February, and tickets go on sale, I think it was September 24th from memory, but do not
2: What sort of size arenas is he playing at?
1: Langley Park, R&A Showgrounds, The Domain, and Flemington Racecourse. So I think we're talking about 10,000, you could say, of those, wouldn't you?
2: I don't know.
1: You reckon that's more, Sammy?
4: Flemington, I feel like, would be 30, 40. And then the other ones sound about, 10 to 20.
1: Okay, well, anyway, get your hands on some Calvin Harris tickets, regardless of how hot you think he is.
2: And should we get some on now?
1: Yeah. Canberra's hit. 104.7.

It's like I'm 17 again, peach fuzz on my face. Looking on the case, trying to find a hella taste. Oh my God, I'm on the chase. Chevy is getting kind of heavy. Relevant, selling it, dipping away. Time keeps slipping away. Zipping the safe, flipping for pay. Tipping like I'm dripping in paint. Up front, folk, like a leaf, I put the...

0: and Tommy haven't gone anywhere. We're just shutting up and letting five R&B tracks play. We're going back to back to back to back.
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0: city.
1: Driving you home for your R&B Fridays. 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
2: Because it's time for a new segment.
3: Tranquility Base here. The Eagle has landed.
4: Roger, Tranquility. I mean, can you believe we can put a man on the moon, but we can't?
3: Okay, we're going to be busy for a minute.
4: Okay.
2: So, putting someone on the moon is an incredible achievement.
5: Mm-hmm.
2: And if we can do that, surely there's things in our day-to-day lives that we shouldn't have to worry about now.
5: I think about this sort of stuff all the time, and you raised this last week, and I thought about it all weekend, and I've come up with one.
2: Do you want to kick off?
5: Yes. I don't understand how we can put a man on the moon, but we can't make a self-cleaning toilet.
2: I fully agree.
5: How come we are still using a stick with a brush to get the poo off, then the poo goes on the stick with the brush?
6: But we do. Don't
5: and then
6: we have
5: and then
6: self-
5: we drag the brush over to the little cesspit of poo, and on the way we drop the poo over the toilet bowl area, and then we pop it in the little cesspit to clean
2: and
5: it, and then we do it again the next day. We do it over and over and over and over and over. Guys, gross. What are we doing with our lives? How can we put a man on the moon but not have self... Like, just there should be a button that goes like a dishwasher. We just put the seat down and it goes... We open it, done.
2: I agree with you 100%. I also think, and I know that the Japanese are ahead of us on this, but I also think... How are we still scrunching up pieces of paper to wipe
5: the
2: our
5: bidet?
2: Bum?
5: We've got to solve. No, but we've
2: like
5: got
2: just
5: to solve.
2: Rolling, just
5: there
2: just
5: is a
2: scrunching
5: solve.
2: Up.
5: You've got a bidet. That is an option.
2: Yes, that's why I mentioned Japan. Yes,
5: but what's the option? You said Jesse used them, but there is an option. What is replacing
1: the
5: brush?
1: Japanese toilets are self-cleaning.
5: Are they? So they clean your butt and they clean the bowl.
1: And apparently, they do some like electrolysis thing that makes the water that you flush into it disinfecting.
2: They're kind of magic, the Japanese.
1: I don't understand why we don't have them.
2: I've got another one.
5: Yes.
2: We can put a man on the moon, but why can't we make stain-free oil? So, like, whenever I'm cooking, almost all of my clothes, or eating, almost all of my clothes, we wear clothes every day.
5: I know.
2: And we drop stuff on us all the time. I will broaden this out to why don't we have a stain remover that actually removes stains?
5: So yesterday I bought a new jumper and then I went to a barbecue and then I ate a sausage and the sausage fat dripped on my new jumper and now it's got a stain on it and it annoyed me. And then I thought, why do all of our clothes have what my couch has now? We're literally, I don't know what it is on it, Scotch Guard or something. No, it's not old school. And all, like, the kids can put anything on it and it just beads on the top and then I wipe it off. Why aren't our clothes like that?
2: This is back to my stain remover thing. So... if it's oil or if it's blood or if it's red wine, stain remover gets out none of those.
5: It does.
2: It does.
5: Some of it does.
2: Stain remover does not get out oil.
5: Oil's the tough one. The others do come out. I've got lots of blood off clothes.
1: Oh, my God.
5: You know when I'm on the rampage and I come home and I go like,
2: that's right.
5: Guys, boys, boys, boys.
2: That's
5: boys.
2: Right.
5: Your boys and clothes.
2: 131060, give us a call. I want to know, like... we can put a man on the moon, but we can't. Give us a call.
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1: Tranquility Base here. The Eagle has landed.
2: Roger, Tranquility. I mean, can you believe we can put a man on the moon, but we can't?
1: Okay, we're going to be busy for a minute.
2: Okay.
3: So we discussed this, that we could put a man on the moon, but we can't have self-cleaning toilets. I just don't understand.
4: Yeah.
3: And I don't know yours?
4: Why there can't be stain-free oils.
3: Now, a lot of people have called up saying apparently to get oil out of the clothes, you should just use dishwashing liquid.
4: Yes, but why can't we have an oil that doesn't stain?
3: Good question. Sean.
5: How are we, guys?
3: Good.
5: We can put a man on the moon, but we can't put a handle on the side of a toilet seat.
4: Oh, my gosh.
3: That is so
4: Sean, you are a genius.
3: Why are we touching the lid when we don't need to?
5: Exactly right. Multi-million-dollar idea there, right there.
4: And, Sean, you know what you could do? You could even make it a foot pedal.
0: Yeah.
4: So you just press your foot down on a pedal and it pops up.
5: Let's just master the seat first.
4: Yeah, okay. Yeah. Sorry, I've got two steps ahead. Sean, was there a particular moment when your hand ended up, covered in piss or something that you thought of this?
5: I've got three sons and they just piss all over the bowl, and you know how it is.
4: Yeah.
5: There should be an easier way.
4: Also,
3: I don't get that.
4: Why don't we teach boys to be spissers?
3: Just
4: you know what
3: aim
4: I mean?
3: Better.
4: No, just sit.
3: Sure, sit.
4: Are you a spisser, Sean?
5: Am I? I beg your pardon?
4: Sorry, it's yeah, no, that's fair enough. It's when you sit down to piss. I'm a spisser when I'm at home.
5: Oh, on the rare occasion.
4: Oh, yeah, okay. Okay. Would you ever teach your boys to sit?
5: Look, if they've had too much to drink and they've got to keep the missus happy, that's a certain scenario you want to be sitting for.
3: Yeah, but then you'd have to change urinals and stuff then. Because urinals, the reason you guys can all don't have to line up for hours is you're not waiting for a cubicle. You just go all stand and pee.
4: I sit in the urinal.
3: Yeah, but you know what I'm saying. The whole system would have to change. And do you really want
0: lines? No, but you can keep the urinals for standing time.
4: I don't do it when I'm out.
3: You don't do what? Sit down?
4: I don't spiss when I'm out.
3: I'm saying if you were to teach our kids and change the whole thing.
0: They'd get to a urinal and go, I don't know what to do here.
3: Exactly. Yeah. This is so change confusing. It all. Jesse, we can put a man on the moon, but we can't what?
6: We can put a man on the moon, but we can't do scissor packaging that needs another pair of scissors to open it.
4: Oh, my gosh, Jesse.
6: Like, we're buying
4: I know.
6: Them because we need them, and then, like, you need another pair to open said pair. Like,
3: that's so true.
4: Jesse, I feel like that about all of that. You know that plastic packaging that's welded shut on the side?
6: Yeah, it's
4: the
6: same. And then you slice your hand open trying to open it, even without a knife or something like that. Yeah.
3: I think it's sharp things because I bought a pair of nail scissors and nail clippers the other day. Same thing happened with that. And I think it's because it was sharp. Knives are the same.
4: Why can't scissors come in cardboard?
3: They probably could. But maybe then there's a risk that they...
0: Oh, yeah, that they bust the out scissor, of their own packaging.
4: No,
0: yeah.
4: But no, because the blades are
3: together.
4: Closed.
3: I know. Mm.
4: There's no sharp outside bit of scissors.
3: No. Mm.
4: Also, should scissors' handles be softer? I feel like it hurts my hands.
3: Especially when you do repetitive stuff or try and cut cardboard.
4: Yeah, and as you know, I'm cutting up order poetry these days, and it's tough on the old digits.
3: Phil.
7: Afternoon, legends. How are you?
4: G'day, Phil. What do you got?
7: So we can send the man to the moon, but we can't. I've got two quick ones for you.
4: Yeah, go for it.
7: But we can't design a deodorant that lasts till after lunch.
4: Yep. Yeah,
7: and the
4: I
7: second
4: agree.
7: One is, and the second one is, why can't we put metal in a microwave? You want to reheat a baked spud and you can't do it.
4: Yeah.
3: Okay, hold on. Yeah. Two things. Firstly.
7: Yep.
3: There is 24-hour deodorant.
4: No, but
3: it doesn't last 24 hours.
7: It does not
3: but
7: last.
3: Do I smell?
4: Carrie, you literally said today how much you're sweating.
3: I'm sweating, but I don't smell.
4: But deodorant's antiperspirant. It's meant to stop you sweating. Phil, why can't you agree with Phil? You're literally the demonstration of what he's talking about.
3: Okay, I agree with
7: Phil. I'm sure Carrie smells lovely under the armpits.
3: Oh,
7: but
3: I
7: hey, let's
3: do,
7: not go
3: Phil.
7: There, right?
4: Yeah. And Phil, the microwave, I agree. Why? And also, even just a microwave that heats evenly.
3: I think we need to dispel some myths about the microwave.
4: Like what?
3: Well, I always got taught that if I stood in front of the microwave that I would like burn my ovaries.
4: Yes.
3: I don't know if that's a myth or not. So, I got told you can't put like Glad wrap in the microwave because all the plastics.
4: Really?
3: Yeah.
4: So the thing I will say about the microwave, which is why I don't stand too close to it, is when it's on, I don't know if you've noticed, if you have a Bluetooth speaker playing, the microwave cuts out your Bluetooth speaker.
3: No.
4: And I'm like, oh, if it's stopping that, it's...
0: Oh, because you've got Bluetooth in your...
4: In my junk, yes.
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3: Yuma, good evening. I'm Renee Bigatko. Police will charge a 40-year-old female driver involved in a fatal crash on Gungahlin Drive last month that killed two cyclists in their 30s. The crash involved five cyclists. One died at the scene, while another died in hospital a week later. The driver's due to face court in October to face two charges of culpable driving causing death and one charge of negligent driving causing actual bodily harm. The ACT Education Minister says while she knows next week's teacher strike will be disruptive for families, it's not a decision teachers have made lightly. It says all public schools and preschools will be closed for 2 hours from 8:30 next Thursday morning as the union fights for a better offer for teachers. RBA leaders are warning a rate rise is just around the corner, saying they're finally coming back to a sensible level. A growing number of economists also agree we'll be hit with a rate hike in September and possibly November too. Deputy Governor Andrew Houser says they have to change eventually.
4: Interest rates were never going to be zero or near zero for a long while. We all thought maybe they'd normalise a year ago.
3: On the ABC there. Canberra's biggest ever Nutbush line dance kicks off in Civic tomorrow with more people encouraged to sign up. Simon Copland from the local conservation council says while they're on track to beat the record with around 400 registrations, they want to smash it.
5: We really want to break the record as much as possible. So the more people we get, the bigger the record will be.
3: They're using it as an opportunity to call on Labor to set Canberra city limits and protect our western edge. And a bunch of Canberra's monuments will light up in green tonight for the Raiders NRLW elimination final against the Tigers. Among them, light rail stops, the Illuma Cube, Malcolm Fraser Bridge, Lonsdale Street tree lights and the Canberra Times fountain.
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3: 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Madison Aysen returns to the club for the upcoming season, back at McKellar Park after a season at Sydney FC. And Angus Crichton is back for the Roosters for the first time in more than 3 months ahead of tomorrow's must-win clash against the Sharks.
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1: Fifi, Fev and Nick.
3: Are you also my thing?
4: I'm with the show.
5: It's Fifi, Fev and Nick's happy hour.
6: How good's a Friday? We've made it. Not just Friday, but Friday evening, Friday happy hour. And Fifi, Fev and Nick, crack one open. Hello.
7: Hello. Crack one open.
6: Yeah.
7: Already?
6: Happy hour.
7: I guess 100%.
8: So. 100%.
6: It's happy.
7: But we're technically still working. So
8: no, we're not.
7: I think when we clock off, we should crack one open.
8: No, you can crack one on air.
7: Can you? I don't think you can.
8: Mate, we had brekkie beers last Friday.
6: That's true. That is true. We're at the MCG, though, for the NFL game. Unfortunately, though, Josiah, I did decide to crack one open yesterday. Disaster. Disaster at my house. One beer led to a nightmare. We'll hear all about that later.
8: I've been down that road before.
6: He has. We'll hear about that later. This happy hour up
8: started
6: next.
8: With one.
6: And what a beautiful man Ronan Keating is. Ronan Keating is a superstar. You can see him on TV, Channel 7, The Voice at the moment. Should we chat to him?
7: Yeah, we love him. And I think he's got an amazing story for us.
6: Oh, it is a Friday fee, so it'd be rude not to hear an amazing story on a Friday. We'll do it all after this with Fifi, Feb and Nick.

0: Meeting here with Fifi, Feb and Nick for your Friday. Here we go. The weekend's here. One of our favourite guests. Ooh.
1: Yes. Absolutely. Are you okay, Josiah?
0: This man just makes me choke up. His music's so beautiful.
1: You got very emotional, and I don't blame you because we do love him that much. Ronan Keating, welcome back to the show.
2: Oh, thanks, guys. Love that. Thank you very much. I like that I choke your buddy.
1: Yeah.
0: I grew up listening to you, Ronan. It's an
3: honor. Josiah is best when he says nothing at all, so it's actually quite good.
1: And this is shiny because we're loving you. We see you on Channel 7 and we can't get enough of you. And you're doing such a great job on The Voice, and what an amazing pool of talent that have and I'm proud of Aussies because we just keep coming through, like more and more talented Aussies.
2: It's unbelievable, the talent. I mean, I've been doing this for a while now, and I you think that you'd have exhausted it all, but it's still happening, you know. It's incredible, the talent that comes out of this country, of Australia. It's unbelievable. I'm really impressed. Now I do have a 12-year-old artist on my team, so obviously he's only come of age to be able to be on the show. But, you know, some of the other artists we have, you know, are, you know, all sorts of ages. And it's like, why haven't you been here before now?
4: Mm. With the 12-year-old, I love The Voice. I watch it. And you had a bit of a debate, I think it was on Monday night, about putting her through because she's at such a young age. And I've got three kids that have gone past 12. And at no point would I think that I'd put them into a music industry at 12 years old because they've got to live their life a little bit. Like, how are you wrangling that?
2: Well, it's a lot. I mean, I joined the band when I was 16, and to be honest, I feel that was too young. You know, you're still supposed to be climbing trees and cycling your bike at that age. And, you know, Layla, she's just a powerhouse vocalist. And at 12, as a father of children, my kids are aged from 27 down to 6.

0: got five kids, and you know, I have seen my kids come up, you know, and be, you know, the children of a celebrity, right? You know, mm-hmm. whatever we call ourselves, and you know, a person in the spotlight, and it concerns me all the time, and they're my children. So imagine a child of 12 years of age, you know, being cast, you know, sent into the spotlight. It worries me. It definitely worries me as a father. And you know, but she's got a great head on her shoulders. You know, her family are a wonderful family, and you know, it's a real dilemma. There's no doubt about it. It's a real dilemma, but they have to be handled, you know, with such, you know, kid gloves. I mean, that's the thing, and it's really important.
1: And that's what, yeah. Where you're such a good, not only obviously a coach and a mentor, but a great role model, because as you said, you got into this at 16 and you are one of the success stories that you've, you know, you look at where you are now and you were able to keep it, you know, because we do see a lot that don't necessarily handle it well. Yeah. So that's a credit to you.
0: Well, I think family is really important. If I think it's really, you know, I always kept my family close. I always got home as much as I could. You know, mom's cooking was always so important, sleeping in my own bed. Mm. And they never let you get, you know, lose the run of yourself. Your family, you know what it's like. Aussie families are the same. They'll pull you right back down to earth again if you think you're coming. That's not allowed. And I think that's really important and valuable. And that's why, you know, someone, you know, so young at 12 years of age, having her family around her, which she has, her mum and dad are there at the show 24/7. It's really, really important.
1: And speaking of pulling you back down to earth, let's just pump you back up again, because you last night announced your world tour.
2: Yes.
1: Keating, just getting started. Very exciting for all your fans. March 2027, you can get tickets. Set your alarms next Thursday at 9 a.m, ronankeating.com. How exciting, Ronan. Now you're showing all your protégés how it's done.
0: I'm really excited. You never know. I might have invited some of them along. Let's see how it all goes in the final. But I'm really excited to bring this show. Look, I've been doing it for 33 years, but the last 10, 12 years, I've been doing a lot of City Hall theatre tours because I've enjoyed the intimacy. And then I did two shows with my band in London in Emirates Football Stadium. We had 45,000 people at night, and I got a taste for that again. It was like, I like the big rooms. I forgot all the costumes, the pyros. And I thought, I got to bring this, a taste of this back to Australia, because I've never done this in Oz. Not really. I mean, and this is the biggest global tour I've ever announced in my career. It's so exciting. And I'm excited to bring all the songs. There'll be Boyzone in there mixed, and there'll be my solo stuff, obviously, and a few surprises.
1: Ooh, look forward to that. Hey, speaking of surprises, now, Ronan, we it's a Friday on our show, and for a long time, like over a decade, have a segment called Is It Amazing? Now, we were told you might have an amazing story. Is that right?
0: Well, I heard someone said this to me, and I started thinking about it. And there were so many amazing stories that I thought, I've been lucky, you know, from singing with Pavarotti and all these kind of mad things, Elton John and Madison Square Garden.
3: That's a good start. You know,
4: just I'll just pick up those names you dropped.
3: Yeah, I know.
0: Yeah, sorry, you tripped up on the way out the door. You know, just recently, I was in Germany on tour last summer, and it was just, I don't want to take too long in the story, but basically the short story was, I was playing this castle, this big open air castle with an orchestra in Germany. My wife was in South Africa and she flew up to meet me in Frankfurt, and we had a couple of days together while I was doing the shows. And I was driving to the gig one day to the sound check on the first day. And the driver said to me, oh, you know, the guy who owned this castle, Lord such and such or whatever, he's seventh cousin to the king. And I was thinking, of the King of England. And I was thinking, I remember my wife telling me that she was somehow connected to the King of England as well, seventh cousin or something. So we went and did a bit of homework. Lo and behold, my wife's great-great-great-great-great-great-great-great-grandfather built the castle in Germany.
1: Wow. Where
0: I'm doing the gig my wife's from Storms from Australia,
1: yes,
0: right? So
1: yes.
0: We're in Germany. We're in Germany in this castle. What's the chances? There's lots of castles and stately homes all over Europe. And we're playing this place, Gotha Castle, G-O-T-H-A. And the Duke, Utrecht, blah, blah, blah. Anyway, unbelievable. And then I play with the orchestra. And the head of the orchestra, after the gig, comes over to me and he says, not only did the Duke build this castle, but he also started this orchestra. So this orchestra has been going for how many hundreds of years? And he started the orchestra, and I'm playing with my great, great, great, great, great, great.

0: great-great-great-father-in-law.
1: Wow.
0: The orchestra. I mean, what's the chance? I got to write a book about it, I mean, or something. It's just ridiculous.
2: We'll give you something better.
3: Yes, it's amazing. It's amazing.
1: That's how it's done, Ronan Keating. Yes.
4: He's clocked it. Now all the other people that call up, good luck.
2: Ronan Keating, thank you so much for your time. Tickets on sale next Thursday, 9 a.m. Details, ronankeating.com. So I got through with that choking up.
1: Just getting started, the world tour.
2: Ronan Keating, woo-hoo! Thanks for your time on a Friday, mate. All the best.
0: Yeah, it's good to see you.
2: You too, mate. Too, bro. And you know what, Ronan Keating, after that amazing story, your calls on the other side of this for your Friday evening for Is It Amazing? Let's hear your amazing stories right after this.
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0: Seriously?
1: Yeah, how good is a Friday here with Fifi, Fev and Nick. The happy hour. Crack one open with us. It's a good time of the evening on a Friday, and why not do this?
0: Is it amazing? Yes, it's amazing.
2: It is amazing. Jason Derulo, you can be seen him in concert. Okay, now, we have Steve. What is your amazing story?
3: Okay, there's a chick. I don't know her name, but she's the league best and fairest, and she's had 96 appearances with 95 wins.
2: What are we talking, Steve?
1: Footy.
4: Netball.
3: Netball, yeah.
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3: 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How can you beat that?
5: So she's only lost one game ever in her career.

0: That's correct.
1: That is a phenomenal effort. What's her name? Did you say you don't know her name?
0: Yeah, I'll find out her name. I got told by my boss. So.
2: He said this chick.
0: Yeah, she's a chick.
1: Steve, can I guess? I'm just going to have a crack. I'm just going to have a guess. Are you a Jason Derulo fan?
0: I can be.
3: Positive can-do attitude. You can get anything done.
0: I'm a Bruno's Mars fan.
4: Oh, yeah.
2: Bruno's Mars.
3: Bruno's Mars.
1: You're the best.
3: Got the latest album at Northlands. Yeah.
2: What do you do? Yes.
0: Bev, I know you love putting on skirts, so what's your best appearance in a netball skirt?
2: In a netball? I used to play state netball as a junior, my friend. So
0: you're a champion.
2: Yeah, there you go. So I actually quite love the game of netball, but I haven't played for a long time.
0: I'm going to find out her name and I'll get it back to you.
1: There's so much I love about you, Steve. One, yeah. I thought, oh, he's a Jason Derulo fan who just wants tickets and is calling about anything. And then, no, you weren't just calling for
3: the
1: tickets.
3: Just the second half was right.
1: You just had Bruno's. A story about someone you've never met. You don't even know her name, but it's a really good stat. So thank you, Steve.
0: I love it. I reckon it's amazing.
1: It is amazing.
3: I'll be honest. This is the aim of the segment. 95 from 96. It's not 96 from 96.
1: It's a close. Oh, Josiah.
2: What's Josiah?
3: Oh, mate, it's not perfect.
5: Just needs a little twist at the end.
3: I had a similar thing in junior footy, and we won every game from under 12s round four until the under 16s grand final, and we lost that. That was
5: a little bit.
3: Oh, no, it's bad to lose a granny.
2: We're under 9s, under 16s, and they didn't lose a game at all.
0: Oh, I love you guys. Keep up the good work.
1: Hey, Stevie, you're off to Jason Derulo.
0: Oh, beautiful.
1: Just close your eyes and pretend it's Bruno Mars.
2: That's like the team under us. Chrissy Newman, my best mate, they won from under 9s to under 16s. Not one game did they lose. They had, listen to this, Cody, they had Matt Boyd, Chris Newman, Adam McPhee, and some of that. They had five players get drafted out of their team.
3: Wow.
2: That's incredible. Anyway.
3: What a team.
2: Play on.
1: No,
2: do I get Derulo tickets?
1: I don't know if you two got any more sports stories that you want to just
3: Feb might have more than me, I reckon.
1: Hi, Catherine.
3: A couple of war stories.
6: Hey, guys. The character of Steve's going to be hard to beat, but anyway.
1: Do you like Jason Derulo, though, Catherine?
6: My daughter does.
1: Yay. Okay, good. Excellent.
6: Okay, so I'm sorry for Nick. This is a baby story, but...
3: No, it's all right. I've got one on the way.
6: In 2012, I was having my first baby and planned on calling her Alison. The midwife just happened to be Alison, right? No big deal.
1: Yeah.
6: Then that was in 1993, having my first baby.
1: Mm-hmm.
6: 2012, when I was having my third baby, so 21 years later, I planned on calling my daughter Annie Laura. And the Laura part was from an old family friend, a little girl I hadn't seen in 18 years. Anyway, the midwife just happened to be that Laura, and also the other Alison was the other midwife I had.
1: No, 21 years later.
6: Yes.
2: Did you call her that name?
6: I did. So
2: oh, God.
6: I've got Annie and then Annie. Sorry, Alison and then Annie Laura. But
3: the Laura that you were going to name your daughter after was the midwife.
6: Was the midwife as well.
3: And, there you go.
6: And I kid you not, while I'm telling you guys this story, there's a Kia Carnival in front of me and the number plate is Laura.
5: Yes, it's amazing.
1: Catherine, you thought Steve was a tough act to follow. In terms of characters and personality, he was going to be tough to follow. You are the perfect example of this segment.
3: Nailed it.
1: Amazing on so many levels.
6: Thanks, guys.
3: You know what's phenomenal, though? Someone got a personalised number plate for a Kia Carnival.
4: Yeah.
3: That's on a car.
4: Derulo tickets for you, Catherine. Enjoy Monday night.
6: Thank you.
4: Yeah, good.
2: So, there's a lot of names, though.
3: Yeah.
2: I didn't think that was that amazing.
3: No, but the midwife was the girl she was going to name her kid after.
1: I've got to do it again for you, Fib.
2: I heard it all.
1: No, she named Alison was named after that first midwife. Midwife was at the birth 21 years later.
2: Yeah.
1: And
2: I've had the same obstetrician.
1: Laura was the name, the girl that she was naming her after was in there too. That is phenomenal.
2: Yeah.
1: No, you're not. It's not got you?
2: Nah.
1: Oh, wow.
3: Do you want to go to Derulo?
1: She's got a Kia Carnival in front of her with the number plate Laura.
2: That was impressive. As you would say, Nick, there's a lot of names. The netball story is incredible.
1: We didn't even have a name for the netballer.
2: Yeah, the chick.
1: Yeah,

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1: Non-stop music
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5: We did say earlier in the happy hour, Feepy Feb and Nick, to crack one open, because that's what you do for a happy hour. 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
6: Is that right?
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7: 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Last night, though, cleaning up my place, found a beer. Thought, I'll have that. Disaster. Absolute nightmare.
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0: Yesterday, Arvo, as I said, there's a baby coming any day now. It's officially 38 weeks today. My beautiful wife, Luch, very, very pregnant, and house got cleaned yesterday, and the boys are out. Luch was out. So it's the last time that's going to happen without a baby around for 2.5 years.
1: And I love that you've clocked that. Like, that's like most people wouldn't even register that, but you...
2: You see, sort 2.5 years
0: it's
2: ahead.
0: It's like the day before going into jail. You know, treat yourself. But I did.
2: You have grandparents to look after the baby.
0: No, I don't. They're a lot, but they're not. I mean, they're not helping with a bait. Like, for how long? A couple hours? What do you mean? No. It's on. But anyway, the house is clean. But I realised, I'm like, there's parts of the house... My office in particular just gets, everyone just throws their stuff in there. Does my head in.
2: Having the toilet.
0: But the cupboard is the kitchen cupboard, sort of walk-in cupboard, was a disaster. Hasn't been properly cleaned out in ages. There are about 150 different types of shopping bags, whatever. Cleaning those out. And I found some beers that were at the back of the cupboard. And I'm like, geez, these beers are old. I'm just going to crack them, pour them down the sink. There were maybe 10 different cans and bottles. Pour them down the sink. I'm on the very last bottle. Now, the house has just been cleaned. I twist it open to pour it down the sink. The entire thing explodes all over the kitchen, into the lounge room, up on the roof. It looks like an explosion at the beer factory of old beer. Old smelling beer.
2: It's gonna stink.
0: What was on the floor on the other side of the kitchen bench in the living room area is Lucha's suitcase for the hospital.
1: Oh no.
0: The birth plan on top.
1: Oh, no.
0: Drenched in old beer.
1: In stale beer.
2: That's on you for having it ready for so early.
0: What's that?
2: I can't believe she's packed already.
0: I thought you were going to say that's on me for not drinking the beers while I was doing
2: this. No, I was already disappointed in that. 10 beers, you just drink them. Who cares?
0: Run the gauntlet.
1: No.
0: They were all.
1: Is that a whole suitcase?
0: So thankfully the shell thing was, but all over it and the birth plan and all this stuff. And Lucci said she'd moved the pram the day before. She said if the pram was covered in old beer, that might be it.
1: Yeah.
0: It might be a 38-week pregnancy / divorce.

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7: Nikki. That's right, guys. And a girl has accidentally exposed her best friend's boyfriend.
8: Ooh, and one of our favourite celebrity couples have just gotten matching tattoos, and you won't believe what it is.
7: We are Lucy.

0: How good was yesterday, Fifi Fev and Nick, when Stefania, she played the million-dollar voice. Now, she had that choice, guys, between $1 million, a 1 in 100 chance that she pick a number and go for the $1 million, or the guaranteed $50,000 we offered to her. If you missed it, this was the moment.
1: I am so absolutely grateful to be here. This is an absolute blessing and a gift. It's been absolutely wild. I have decided I'm going to take the
0: 50K. Yeah. What a moment it was. $50,000, which I think the smart choice as well.
2: Yes, absolutely. Yeah. It's exactly what I would have done.
0: Yeah, especially because the number 22 she chose didn't have the million behind it.
3: Smart.
0: And Natalie won $10,000 just for being a backup. How good is that? Lots of cash to give away here with Fifi, Fev and Nick. And I tell you what, that's just one small part of our week. We've had a huge one here and all the highs the lows. If you've missed anything, great news. We sum it all up after this. Keep

0: It's Beefy Bev and Nick for your late drive home on your Friday, the best happy hour of the week. And I tell you what a week we have had.
1: Yes, it's been such a fun week. And in fact, I've forgotten a lot of it. Shall we relive it with the Beefy Bev and Nick Bulletin?
2: Good evening. I'm Alexandra Bryant, and this is the Beefy Bev and Nick Bulletin. We are well and truly at the pointy end of the AFL season and only 1 week away from the grand final.
3: Note to every AFL team, when you mark a ball in the forward line...
4: I'll just jot this down.
3: Can you write this down?
4: Because I'm an actual forward coach.
5: Tell the girls today when you get the training.
3: What you need to do is kick a goal.
4: Okay,
3: and
4: kick
3: bang,
4: a goal.
3: Freo went bang.
4: Kick a goal.
3: And
5: get the ball. No, don't forget, Fev. She was a beforehand fee said, when you get the ball.
4: Get the ball, yep.
5: Kick a goal.
3: But I watched the...
5: Hopefully you can break it down into easier terms.
3: See, when I watched the Dobbies-Crows game,
5: what... Who is this lady?
2: Spring has sprung, and with that, we launch into the highly anticipated spring racing season.
3: Lady Gaga, welcoming a baby. I had to hide a pregnancy. When I was pregnant with Trixie, I was part of the Channel 7 sports coverage of the Melbourne Cup. My stylist... She was trying to cover it. So I had peplums. I had massive headpieces to try to detract from what was going on.
4: What year was that?
3: 2012.
4: God, I would have been getting around loose as a unit then.
3: I'm wondering. No, I never interviewed you.
4: You would have been interviewing me.
5: Yeah. They would have put Feb in the green tin.
2: The latest viral trend blowing up the internet is people using AI to show what they looked like in the 80s. But it's also bringing up discussions about parenting in the 80s.
3: Walking down memory lane, reflecting on old school parenting. Sam, what did your parents get up to?
6: So we're at the petrol station. It was late at night. I was maybe 9, 10 years old. She goes in to pay for it. I go in with her and she's left her handbag at home. Doesn't have a phone, doesn't have a wallet. The attendant's not very happy with her. So in her frazzled state, decides to leave me with the attendant at 10 o'clock at night while she goes home to retrieve her handbag to come back and pay. Left me with a random, servo.
3: I leave my most,
6: at 10 o'clock at night.
3: My most valuable thing at a
4: service
3: station.
4: Imagine she never come back.
2: Massive news as actor and comedian Stephen Curry is rumoured to appear in the stage adaptation of Aussie classic film The Castle. But is another person trying to cut his grass?
7: I'll tell you a story about Croft. Years ago, he used to come see our band play. And he came up to me one day and goes, hey, I really want to be an actor. Can you maybe get us an agent? And I said, tell you what, you get us a game for Hawthorne, I'll get you an agent.
5: That's a fair trade.
2: First, it was baby moons, but Australia is now seeing the rise of postnatal retreats, with parents booking hotels after they've had a baby.
5: After my wife gives birth, she wants to go to a hotel for a few nights. If you pay private health insurance, then you don't get the hotel.
4: Yeah.
5: Ripped off. I will sort it out. And her and her mum keep asking, have you sorted out the hotel yet? Small issue. Don't know the dates. You keep asking me, ladies. I don't know when the baby's coming. Don't know if you know this about booking hotels. The first thing they ask, which nights are you staying? Don't know. But can we stay?
4: Why don't you just book for a week?
5: I don't know what week it is.
3: Do those pre-cancellation bookings. Just book heaps.
4: Yeah.
2: That is it from the newsroom. 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
1: Oh, yeah, baby.
2: What up, baby?
0: TGIF,
2: my guys.
0: Bloody
2: what
0: oak.
2: A week.
0: What a week. Guys, we've got to talk about, you've been a snow machine in New Zealand. I've been living through you vicariously through your Instagram stories. Look like a vibe.
3: Oh, guys, we've had the week that was, and so I need to apologise in advance. My voice is very hoarse because I've been here, I've been there, and I've been everywhere.
2: You've been everywhere, man. No, but Queenstown, snow machine, what a festival. We literally hosted a party on a mountain in the snow.
3: We
2: did.
3: It was
2: like so incredible.
3: It was a lot of fun.
2: A lot of fun.
0: Wow.
2: I just wish I could like ski on the snowboard. That was the one thing that I was lacking. But it definitely
3: wasn't
2: lacking
3: in
2: the party.
3: You didn't even try, respectfully.
2: Come day three, babe, when I like by the time Rafa got off me and it was like an hour left, I was like, next year.
3: Yeah.
2: I'll be back.
3: We'll be back.
2: Well, I'm the shell of a human.
3: I was very, very pleased that I got at least half a day up the mountain, which I was going to be so upset if I didn't get that.
2: Babe, that mountain was so big. Like, that was a huge mountain.
3: It was pretty big.
2: I've only ever been to Okay, so that's my second time in the snow ever. And I just was, like, blown away. Like, I was like, is this the norm?
3: And it's big, but it's, like, nothing on mountains in Canada.
2: That's insane.
3: Like, not even close. But it's a good mountain, for sure.
2: Oh, God, yeah.
3: We're talking about Cadrona, if anyone needs some context, about an hour out of Queenstown. It was amazing, but definitely my favourite spot to board

0: in Queenstown for sure.
1: It is. Mm. I thought you said it was too bald.
0: No, that was Coronate Peak.
1: Oh, okay, nice.
0: I got the names mixed up. You know?
1: Okay, fair.
0: Anyway,
1: yeah, no, it was really beautiful. But back on home soil, which is nice.
0: Feels good to be back.
1: Yeah, we launched our Jagger and Stone, which is our fashion label, a prey collection this week too, which was a lot of fun.
0: Yeah, it's very cool. Lots of leopard print.
1: Oh my God, I need to tell you guys something embarrassing that I did.
0: Tell me what.
1: When we were there. Or should I tell you next?
0: Okay.
2: Maybe tell us. Yeah, tell us next. Tell us next.
1: Oh my God.
2: I would love
1: that. It's giving me, it's full cringe vibe. I'm like, ugh, why did I do that?
2: Okay, cool.
1: Anyway.
2: We also need to unpack the Sydney Sweeney stuff because that is everywhere at the moment.
0: Oh
1: isn't it?
0: Crazy, I've got mixed views on that, so let's unpack that later.
2: We'll do that soon. Stick around right now. Let's get on DJ Konski for your Friday night. You got Lucy and Nikki.

0: country. You got Lucy and Nikki from the Happy Hour with Lucy and Nikki podcast. Grab it right now. It's on the listener app, wherever you get your podcasts.
1: Yeah, guys. So we were just at Queenstown or in Queenstown for Snow Machine over the weekend. And we did a lot of work with Oakley, like the sunglasses brand. And I had these Meta AI glasses on.
2: Oh, and by the way, guys, they are unbelievable.
1: So cool. You can like play music through them. You can take photos. You can be filming, which is crazy because you can literally have them on and like be filming everything, like your POV.
2: No, yeah. You can literally say to them, right, you can be wearing them and you can be on a jog and you can say, hey, Meta, how many minutes until I get home? And it'll be like, you have 7 minutes until you'll arrive home based on your running speed. It's crazy.
1: Another big one as well is like if you're looking at something, like say, for example, if you're like a tourist in a city or whatever, you can be like, Meta, what am I looking at? And it's like, oh, that is the church of blah, blah, blah. Like, spits you like out what it is. So anyway, I take those on your next bloody sightseeing journey. But for me, I was editing this video after with my Meta AI glasses. And I had them on pretty much like the whole of our Jagger and Stone party. And Shannon Knoll was there, guys.
0: Oh, I saw you guys. Hey, you met him in the flesh. Because remember we had him on the show not too long ago.
1: We met him in the flesh for the first time. And like, so obviously I can just hear myself. Oh my God, Nolsey. Oh, carry on.
2: Babe.
1: And then.
2: At least I dropped a few unsavory words. At least literally. I know it's in good company with Nolsey.
1: I know. And then I gave him a hug and then I retreat back. And this is literally like my exact POV. And then, no, my finger goes out and I stroked his little goatee. Oh. And I was like, what?
2: You can't
1: Did I actually do that?
2: Babe, you can't just touch someone's goatee.
1: I know, babe. I was like, what a freak. And I just had that moment. I was like, wow.
0: Did he care?
1: No, he just kind of was like, just like smiled and kind of that was it. But I was just like, it was so cringe rewatching that back and watching his like exact reaction because I couldn't exactly remember if I definitely did it. I think I was just like really hyped up.
0: Oh my God.
1: I was like, oh, the dumb shit you do. It's like that time we saw, who was it at that Coachella party, babe?
2: Oh, in hindsight, I think it was P. Diddy.
1: I think it was P. Diddy. It actually was, wasn't it? Pre-cancellation station.
2: And guess what Nikki said? Oh. Say it, Nick.
1: I said, g'day from Australia.
2: No, there was so many.
1: What's wrong with me?
2: There was so many people. There was so many people trying to get his attention as he was like walking out of this party.
1: And I opted for g'day from Australia. Like,
2: but
1: are you serious?
2: Even the voice you said it in, I was like, this bird's actually hopeful. She's like actually shooting her shot
1: like,
2: right now.
1: I fumbled hard. Fumbled hard.
2: G'day anyway, from Australia, small
1: basically,
2: shockers.
1: Basically, if there is a celebrity in your company, probably don't put me there beside them because I will say something absolutely cringe.
2: Yeah, well, babe, we've all said something cringe in our time. I actually just can't even do small talk with people ever. I just don't talk. I'm mute.
1: Well, maybe it's for the best. At least you're not stroking goatees out there.
2: That's true. That's very just me, true, babe. The Meta glasses are scary because sometimes I'm like, I'd rather not see what I'm doing at all times, to be honest.
1: That's the moment I had. I literally was like,
0: did you see that the new Apple Watch software, it can record the last 15 seconds of your conversation. So if you miss something in conversation, you can go back and it will tell you what was said.
1: Oh, no thanks.
0: I know.
1: I better just leave that.
0: Scary.
2: Tell you what, there's already that many ways you can get cancelled in this world.
1: Don't we know it, Tom?
2: Don't we know it?
1: Don't we bloody know it?
0: Oh, God. Hey, stick around. On the way, lots happening in the world of Sydney Sweeney this week. We're going to unpack it right after this. You got Lucy and Nikki.
3: On a train.

0: drama. Lucy and Nikki.
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0: around the country. You got Lucy and Nikki from the Happy Hour with Lucy and Nikki podcast. 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
1: People talk about you. Lucy and Nikki's Spill the Tea.
2: Okay, guys, unless you have been living under a rock, you would have seen all the controversy to come out of Sydney Sweeney's latest ad. It is with a gambling company, well, a betting company, I should say, called Novig. And it is called, well, it's titled Wearing Just Sports. Mm-hmm. So if you haven't seen it, she's pretty much in the nude posing as like all, like with a soccer ball.
3: Creatively hiding her private still.
2: Yeah, with footy balls, like playing golf, all sorts of sports. And it is copping a lot of heat online, basically saying that it has, you know, reversed all of this amazing progressive work we've done for females in sports. Let's give it a play, Shawnee.
4: Just Sports. So they wanted a show. Just Sports. You can trade this sport and this sport. Or this. Sports. Sports. Sports. Sports. Sports. Sports. Sports. Sports. Sports. You can't trade this.
2: So, basically,
3: the girl's basically in the nude. And
2: well, she is in the nude. She's not basically in the nude.
3: I know. So, like, what I've seen is, like, you know, a few, like, Olympian athletes and stuff sort of being like, this is not it.
2: Yeah, well, basically, I've got a little quote here, a quote here from Olympic swimmer Ariane Titmus. Titmus, did I pronounce that correct?
0: Yeah, Titmus, yeah.
2: Titmus. I can't describe how infuriating I feel when I watch this. Not only is it a kick in the face to every woman who's dedicated her life to perfecting her craft, but every woman who enjoys sports for what it really is. Teamwork, friendship, dedication, excellent unity. How do we live in a world where monetizing a woman's body and sexualizing women's sport is still a thing? So I have actually seen, after seeing all this kind of come up, I then went to Sydney Sweeney's page and she's kind of clapping back a little bit by posting all the other times that like professional athletes, both men and women, have posted in the nude.
3: Yeah, okay.
2: So she's obviously dying on that on this hill.
3: Yeah,
2: she's actually a stakeholder in the company as well. So,
3: and like, this is obviously just an assumption from me, but I'm guessing a lot of the target market of this people placing bets for this app are men.
2: Well, so it's an ad made for men, which is made. I actually saw this really good quote from Mamma Mia podcast this morning, and they were like, "Listen, it's doing exactly what they intended to do. It was an ad made for men, which has made women angry, which makes men like it even more, essentially." Ugh. So it's just...
3: I kind of see both sides. It does feel like a little less progressive than where we have been. It feels just like old school sports, American sports vibe.
2: But that's Sydney Sweeney's... Like, that's her thing.
3: Exactly.
2: Like, she did the American Eagle ad, which also was very rage-baity.
3: Yeah.
2: She's done this. Like, I think she's definitely leaning into the rage bait for sure.
3: Yeah, definitely.
2: And it obviously works for her. Like, I think, you know, at the end of the day, it may be very, you know, not PC, but I think it makes them a lot of money.
3: Well, it makes things viral.
2: Yes,
3: and
2: exactly.
3: That's sort of like, if people go viral, they just tend to, I guess, make money. I don't know.
0: And I reckon whoever was going to get the next campaign with her after that American Eagle one was like rubbing their hands together because they knew that it would make noise, whatever it was going to be, whether it was controversial, whether she was naked or not, you know?
2: For sure.
0: You got Lucy and Nikki.
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3: Miss us? Don't worry. We're back and better than ever. Lucy and Nikki.

0: Right around the country, you got Lucy and Nikki and...
1: Lucy and Nikki's Advice with the Queens. Let's get it.
2: All right, guys. We have someone that's written in to the DMs and left us a little voice note. I haven't even heard this yet, so let's give it a whirl, Shawnee.
3: Hey, Lucy and Nikki. I'm just looking for some advice. I have this boyfriend who I've been with for about 2 years. I love him so much. He's the lead singer of a band, which, you know, is really fun, and I love going and watching perform and stuff, but they're about to go on their first Australian tour, and I've started noticing that a lot of girls seem to give him a lot of attention, and it's making me feel a little bit insecure and a bit nervous at the moment. I'm just looking for some advice for you guys for how I deal with this.
0: Oh. I've never heard you guys.
2: Why did we just throw ooh for so long?

0: That would be really hard because, you know, like the whole groupie thing, band-aid thing, like girls can really throw themselves at men. I think you just have to really...
1: It's like the athlete thing too, hey? It's like, you know, not only sometimes do you have to worry about your boyfriend cheating, there's obviously a lot more temptation if they've literally got like girls literally throwing themselves at them.
0: But like all I can say is don't focus on things that haven't even happened. Like if you trust your partner and you've like maybe raised that it makes you feel a bit like anxious or whatever and he can kind of like, you know, talk you off the edge a bit to be like, babe, I love you. I've only got eyes for you. Then that's just sort of what you have to focus on, don't you think?
1: Yeah, I mean, that's all you can do. To this topic, but from another angle. Sometimes I actually do get shocked because we do have quite a few good male friends, some of which, you know, play sports or are DJs or whatever. And a lot of them do have girlfriends. And it actually does shock me how many girls will still shoot their shot to someone who very publicly has a girlfriend. Like, it kind of blows my mind, actually.
0: I know. It's a crazy world out there. But, like, anyone is capable of doing that. You just have to trust the person that you're with that they're not going to lean into it.
1: A cheater's going to cheat no matter what.
0: Yeah.
1: So you've just got to trust your boyfriend. And if you get any kind of bad intuition, I would say keep your wit because, you know, your gut always knows.
0: And just tell him he needs to be honest. Like, just because you're going away on tour doesn't mean that that excuses anything. Like, if something fishy goes on, you tell me.
1: Anyway, well, that's it.
0: Put that in your pipe and smoke it, I should say. I was like, put your pipe away and smoke it.
2: You got Lucy and Nikki. I know.

0: the outfit, pour the drink, and set the vibe. Lucy and Nikki.
1: Hi, it's Sienna Spira. Up next is my song, Great Expectations.
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0: Right around the country, you got Lucy and Nikki from the Happy Hour with Lucy and Nikki podcast. Grab it right now. It's on the Listener app, wherever you get your podcasts. And
1: mirror, mirror on the wall, who's the smartest of them all? It's about to get tricky. Lucy versus Nikki.
0: Oh, yes. So, you're new here. There are five questions. Lucy and Nikki must buzz in with their name when they know the answer. If the first person gets the answer wrong, the other gets a chance to answer and claim a point. Best of five wins. We go to a tiebreaker if it's even. Today, girls, you were taking on actors.
2: Oh, fun. Okay.
0: Yeah, all right. Let's do it. Question one. What film franchise was at the center of the Vin Diesel, Dwayne Johnson
3: Lucy.
0: Feud? Yes.
3: Oh, Dwayne Johnson feud? I was going to say Fast and the Furious, but that is...
2: I can say it.
3: That doesn't have... Okay, Fast and the Furious.
0: That is correct.
2: Yeah.
3: Hang on, Dwayne Johnson's The Rock. He wasn't in Fast and Furious.
0: He was in one of the later ones. Yeah.
2: Yeah.
3: Was. Okay.
0: And then he...
2: Well, don't you reckon they're similar too?
0: They'd be.
2: Like, why did you cast two bald men?
0: That's true.
2: Surely one it's is true. Doing the most.
0: With deep voices, yeah.
2: Right? No. Like, deepest voices.
0: No.
3: There you go. Well, congrats to me on that.
0: So. There you go. Question two. Let's go. Let's go. Which actor was fired from Two and a Half Men in 2011?
2: Nikki got that.
0: That was Nikki.
2: Charlie Sheen.
0: Charlie Sheen, correct.
3: What's that funny line that he said? Are there drugs in the house? I don't know. If there are, can you find them and give them to me?
2: He lost it, didn't he?
3: That is such a viral TikTok sound.
2: Oh, wow.
0: All right, question three, one all. In which TV series did Bryan Cranston play Walter
2: Nikki.
0: White? Yes.
2: Oh, sorry, who?
3: Lucy. Lucy, yes. Lucy, Lucy, yes. Lucy, Lucy, Lucy, Lucy, Lucy. Oh, my God, what's it called? With the they make meth.
2: Oh, Nikki. Yeah. Nikki, Nikki, Nikki.
0: Yeah.
2: Breaking Bad.
3: Yeah. Oh, that's what I
2: thanks
3: knew.
2: Thanks for giving
3: it.
2: Me the point because I had no idea. Never
3: I
2: seen it.
3: Know.
2: Hey, never seen it. Yeah, but you didn't know the name, right?
3: Oh, yeah, well.
2: Sucked in.
3: I can't even argue with you anymore.

0: more into fear of getting cancelled. So.
1: Yeah, that's right. Watch yourself, doll.
2: All right, question four. Nikki, if you get this, you're the winner.
1: Oh, wow, that's nice.
2: Which actor became involved in a public feud with the actress Olivia Wilde during the promotion?
0: Lindsay.
2: Don't worry. Yes.
0: Harry Styles.
2: No.
0: Oh, the girl. The cute girl. The one that is with Harry Styles in the show.
1: Florence Pugh.
2: Yes, that is correct.
1: Oh, you would never have got her name, eh?
0: No, I never would have got her name.
1: No, that's a fair win to me.
0: Oh, whatever.
1: Just checking that's all good, Luce.
2: I will say.
1: Don't get cancelled.
2: And I know I just played the winning music, but Nikki, you didn't say your name, but I'll let
0: and you. And I will say I just gave you half the answers. Get,
1: wait, turn this game back on. Let's go one more point to the death.
0: No, let's, you know what? I'm sick of, I've had too many arguments this week. Nick, congrats, Nick. You're a winner. I'm a loser.
1: Wow, thanks, babe. You're not a loser, though.
0: I'm done with it. Listen. I'll have no more negative competition in my life right now.
1: All right. Well, win goes to me then.
2: You got Lucy and Nikki.
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0: biggest energy for your Friday. How we like it.
1: Yeah, baby. Yeah, that's right. That's right. Oh, honestly, having a great night tonight, guys. It's good to be here with you all, my favourite little dream team. How's everyone's week been?
2: Oh, listen, babe, I feel like I'm still in recovery mode from our week-long tour last week.
1: We did
2: three shows in like 5 days, and my voice just hasn't quite recovered. So I do pre-warningly apologise for the
1: husky. She's got that good little husky voice.
0: Is it sore or is it just cooked?
2: I've just got a bit of a cough.
1: Just lost it.
0: Yeah, right.
2: No, I do have a cough.
1: Well, babe, I'm not surprised. I'm not going to lie. On that flight home.
2: Yeah.
1: There were so many horrendous coughs. I literally was like so scared for Rafa, my baby.
0: Oh, yeah.
1: It was just like a lot of people, obviously, just after a really big weekend, just like coughing. I'm like, oh.
2: Yeah, tell you what, guys. If you ever get the opportunity to go to the festival in Queenstown called Snow Machine, give it a go because it's such a fun combo of music and snowboarding.
1: They also have one in Japan, which is in, what, is it February next year?
2: It's in March.
1: March next year.
2: I think I'm definitely
0: going to go. Side note, Rafa is the cutest baby I've ever seen, I've decided.
2: Aww. She's so cute.
1: Isn't she beautiful?
0: The little photos you were sending through last week from the live show, but she's just so cute.
1: I know. She's honestly such a dreamboat. She's been such a good little bubba. She obviously was on the tour with me as well, so it's nice to get her home. I need to buy her proper little bed and set her up this week because she's kind of in between sizes at the moment, so she'd been sleeping in my bed, which means I'm definitely not getting much sleep.
0: She'd be loving that, though.
1: I know, she loves it. Anyway, it's nice to have a little cuddle, guilt-free cuddle. But anyway,
0: so cute.
1: Coming up next, guys, one of our favourite segments, which is called This Wouldn't Fly Now, where we actually get to dig up old TV shows that simply would not fly these days.
2: Mm.
1: I've got a goodie coming up next.
0: Ooh, we'll do it right after this. DJ Konski with a mashup. You got Lucy and Nikki.

0: Right around the country, you got Lucy and Nikki from the Happy Hour with Lucy and Nikki podcast. You can grab it right now. It's on the Listener app or wherever you get your podcast.
1: Oh, my God. I cannot believe this would not fly now.
2: All right, guys. So today's This Wouldn't Fly Now is a TV show that was called Style by Jury. It was a Canadian makeover show and format which aired from 2004 to 2010.
3: Well, I like to see a show come out of Canada.
2: Yeah, rare, I feel, but literally. I don't know. The premise of the show is centered around first impressions. Candidates are told that they're doing an audition for a makeover, but they're actually unaware that they have been pre-selected for the show. Hidden in the auditioning room behind a two-way mirror, a jury is asked for an honest first opinions about the candidate. Once the shock of the two-way mirror is revealed, the jury's first impression is played back on a monitor and the candidate is often
3: brought to tears.
2: Let's have a listen.
4: Looks like she's dead. She's a walking dead person.
5: I think I gave that lady money under the underpass the other day.
6: She is so neglected.
7: Can't imagine anyone kissing her with those teeth.
5: It looks like a bomb went off in her mouth.
8: I wonder if she has any other health issues. I don't know that she could do anything for a living where she needs to interact with people.
9: She's never taken a minute to care about herself.
10: She just does not care whatsoever what people think about her.
11: I think she needs a reality check before it's too late.
12: Karen, there you go. The jury has spoken. What did you agree with?
13: Bad teeth, being skinny, as metabolism or whatever.
12: You're a little shaken up right now.
13: How could anybody not want to kiss me?
2: Oh, that's so mean. Wow, guys, the show ran for 8 seasons. How the hell did it last for that long? So basically, after they would have these first impression, whatever it is, the candidates then undergo a top-to-toe overhaul.
3: Typically, so at least they give them, at least there's some, they get something good in return.
2: Well, they get extensive cosmetics, dentistry, dermatology, hair, makeup, fashion. However, they say it's presented as the internal transformation and coaching, which together enables the candidate to view themselves in a whole new light.
3: So, they get like a positive outcome at the end of the day, but they have to endure all of that roasting to start off with.
2: I know, right? Like, I would hate to be doing that. That's so awful.
3: Yeah, listen.
2: That just would not fly now, honestly.
3: It simply would not fly now.
2: This is why this segment is called exactly
3: that. Do you know
2: what,
3: though, babe? You know what's not that different to a TV show like that?
2: The internet.
3: Yeah, trolling on the internet now isn't far off those TV shows. So, you know what? We've got our own modern day version of it, really.
2: Literally. Anyway, where's my makeover?
3: Literally.
0: You don't need one, though. Hey, stick around on the way. Apparently, the alcohol industry has lost a lot of money. Not because of you two, that's for sure.
3: We're single handedly keeping it going.
0: You are. We're going to unpack it all right after this. You got Lucy and Nikki.

0: right around the country. You've got Lucy and Nikki from Happy Hour with Lucy and Nikki podcast. You can grab it right now. It's on the Listener app, wherever you get your podcasts.
1: And that's right, guys. A lot of people, a lot less people, I should say, are drinking booze. And I have got a crazy statistic in front of me about how much money the alcohol industry has lost. How much do you reckon it is, Nick?
2: Oh, like, is it an actual number?
1: Yeah.
2: Millions.
1: Oh. $1 million is pocket change these days.
2: Like, maybe like $500 million.
1: $830 billion over the last 4 years.
2: What?
1: Roughly 50 of the world's largest, like across 50 of the world's largest beer, wine, and spirit producers. That represents a 46%.

0: percent drop from 2021. And do you know what it is?
1: What is it?
0: Gen Z's. They're not drinking alcohol, babe. It's alcohol consumption.
1: You can see that.
0: It has falling to a record low of 54% of adults.
1: Wow, that's crazy. I feel like that's
0: thank gosh we don't own our wine brand anymore, doll. We got it out at the right time.
1: I feel like it's very prevalent though in just like even the society that we like operate in. You know, a lot more people are kind of like investing in like health, wellness, I guess realizing that like, you know, writing yourself off all the time isn't actually good for you.
0: Well, I mean, the pendulum always swings, you know, like I think generationally, Gen Z's definitely are more health conscious, I should say.
1: Yeah.
0: But I do think that there will be a time where that will swing back the other way.
1: Yeah. Well, there's trends to everything, right? So there's trends to like, you know, clean aesthetic. And they Gen Z are very, very, very trend driven.
0: They're so like trend driven.
1: With the world of like TikTok and stuff, I think that's like becoming a real thing of like what's cool and what's cool
0: not to
1: be sober.
0: Oh, well, pretty much our whole brand is about partying. So I feel like we might have to lean into the clean girl aesthetic.
1: But like, you can still party sober, babe. Like I did our party girl tour pregnant.
0: Nikki's going to go and join those run clubs where you just be sober and like dance to the music after one coffee.
1: I actually don't think I'd mind that at all, doll. I just can't really run, but I'd trot on and do a walk. I think if you like good music and stuff, partying doesn't mean getting drunk. Like you can still go out and have fun and go dancing and go to raves or whatever. But yeah, I do think like obviously a lot less people are drinking. It's all around us, doll.
0: It really is. I mean, it's definitely I also do like, I never see like seeing any industry go down either. So it is, you know, there's going to be people losing jobs with no one drinking and AI. Like what is everyone doing? Everyone's just sitting at home talking to chat sober, running.
1: Oh my God, don't. Running around.
0: Who knows?
1: You can still do a lot sober, doll. Don't stress.
0: Daniel.
1: Lucy's like, can't
0: wait.
2: Kidding.
0: Hey,
2: stick around on the way. One of our favourite segments, Am I the A-hole? We've got a fiance drama this week. You got Lucy.
1: You were
2: Nikki.
1: About to say finance.
2: I was.
1: I was like, a finance drama.
2: We'll do it next. You got Lucy, Nikki.

0: 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And up next, am I the a-hole? We've got a bit of a fiance drama we're going to unpack right after this. You got Lucy and Nikki.
1: Ladies, tonight, let's go. 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
1: Hi, this is Ray.
2: Hi, I'm Ray.
3: Me and my sisters.
4: This one's Joy.

0: He's arrogant, selfish, and dramatic. Things changed when he met Trish. Bloody Trish and David. He became kinder, he started therapy, and genuinely seemed committed to improving himself. He recently asked me to be his best man. Then Trish and her maid of honor ambushed me at dinner, asking if David and I had ever hooked up or if I was secretly in love with him. When they kept pushing, I admitted, no, he's way too arrogant for me. Trish got upset and wanted me out of the wedding. David's family defended me while David laughed it off. Now Trish thinks that I secretly want him. Am I the a-hole? What the hell, Trish?
1: Trish, not Trish.
0: Trish?
1: Not Trish.
0: Honestly, chill, Trish. You ambushed her being like, are you in love with my man? Are you in love? Kept pushing. She goes, no, I'm not. He's bloody arrogant. And now you're cranky because you called him arrogant? Sorry, I've got whiplash. I've got Trish lash.
2: Trish lash. Okay, I think there's always dramas when there's a boy and girl best friend, pardon me, and a new, like,
0: sorry, the part of me is wild on it.
2: No, I've just got a sore throat, babe.
0: I know, you
2: and
0: do,
2: and trying,
0: babe,
2: to say the word Trish is actually really hard when your voice hurts.
0: Yeah.
2: So, basically, long not story Trish. Short, it's always very challenging when there's a boy-girl best friend duo, when especially when the boy gets a partner. And so, Trish, what would you rather, that they'd hooked up and were secretly in love, or that she called him arrogant? The arrogant call is the easier call, and I would just take that as a win.
0: Yeah, I agree. Honestly, like, just drop it, doll.
2: And Trish, also, maybe get a new name.
0: Trish, I think Trish doesn't want this other woman involved in the wedding at all, and she's sabotaging, which is kind of robbing him of his best friend.
2: Yeah.
3: We might have some Trishes who are listening right now, Lucy.
0: Yeah, sorry, there's nothing wrong with Trish.
3: Sorry, Trish.
2: Sorry, Trish, if you're listening, literally.
0: Trishy, love ya.
2: I just can't say the name Trish right now. My voice is about to crack.
0: Yeah, well, stop saying it then.
3: Did you guys watch Little Britain back in the day?
2: No.
0: No, you love that show, hey?
3: I do love it.
2: Well, is there someone called Trish on
3: it? It's a bit of a gag and they keep saying the name Trish. It's just reminding me of this.
0: Oh, yeah, bloody hell.
3: Yeah, anyway. You got Lucy, anyway. Nikki.

0: Right around the country, you got Lucy and Nikki from the Happy Hour with Lucy and Nikki podcast. You can grab it right now. It's on the listener app wherever you get your podcasts.
1: Yes, guys. And I've got a really good Reddit thread in front of me, and it's about wild in-law stories.
2: Ooh, I love a good in-law story.
1: So I've popped together some of the replies, and they are indeed wild. So here it goes. Scrub Relevant said,
2: Great username, firstly.
1: My sister-in-law told me after my husband cheated on me that I shouldn't have been working so many hours at work. I was the only person that worked in our relationship.
2: Oh,
1: wow.
0: Cheeky.
1: Is that a joke? Adventurous Cook 908 said, my mother-in-law told me that my sister-in-law was especially dear to her because she gave her grandchildren. I was physically unable to have children.
2: Oh, my God. That is wild.
1: Dakota Witch said, probably when my ex-mother-in-law called me an overeducated little bitch when I got into a competitive PhD program.
2: Wait, there's a compliment hidden in that.
1: I know, but like, do you have to make it a negative? Jazz 996 said, I called my mother-in-law to ask what I could bring for Christmas dinner. She answered the phone thinking it was one of her daughters and started talking shit about me. She was saying that I told her that she wasn't allowed... I told her she wasn't allowed to make a big Christmas dinner and how rude I was. After a few minutes, I told her I was actually on the phone. She stood by what she said and said that I told her that her son asked her not to make that dinner. And then she tells me, well, in her eyes, men don't have opinions in marriages. I then told her, well, in my marriage, we are partners. So yes, my husband, your son, is allowed to have his own opinion. What the hell? Okay, another one. Super cool die. My new mother-in-law.
2: I'm living for these usernames more than anything.
1: Unreal. My new mother-in-law called me by my new husband's ex-wife's name during the speech she gave at our wedding.
2: Oh.
1: I bet that was an accident, though.
2: And how bad would you feel?
1: Oh, you'd feel awful.
2: Unless she was really spiteful, then it may have been intentional.
1: As if you wouldn't want to just say, my daughter-in-law, super cool die, is actually amazing.
2: Super cool die. Yeah, get it right. My name's super cool die.
1: All right, last one, Maleficent Scale. I was 6 months pregnant with my first child, happily telling my in-laws that we'd chosen to give her my grandmother's name. Father-in-law laughs and says, sounds like a bitch's name.
0: Oh, my God.
1: What do you reckon is a bitch's name? I reckon...
2: Oh, Lucy?
1: I reckon, like, Vivian.
2: Oh, ooh, yeah, I'd be scared of a Vivian.
1: You know what I mean? Like, Vivian sounds like she ain't there.
2: Oh,
1: bloody...
2: Cassandra.
1: No way. Cassie sounds sweet.
2: Regina George.
1: Oh, yeah, Regina George.
2: I don't know.
1: Anyway.
2: If I had a daughter called Regina, like if I had to call my daughter Regina because of like some family like tradition, I would nickname, you know what I mean?
1: It's pretty niche.
2: I would make her nickname Reggie.
1: Yeah, Reggie's kind of cute.
0: Oh, Reggie's your big brother.
2: Reggie's cute as...
1: Yeah, Reggie. Reggie Dedge.
0: I like Reggie.
1: Cash Registerja. Register. Why can't I say register right now? Anyway, watch out for your in-laws, guys. They're not all nice, it would appear.
0: Hey, stick around. This week, Sydney Sweeney has been in the media again. Everyone's talking about this new ad she's done, so we're going to unpack that.
1: She's always in the media, that gal.
0: She is, isn't she? We'll do it next. You got Lucy, Nikki.
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0: Yeah, big energy on your radio for one more hour. How are we going, ladies?
1: One more hour to go, guys. Hour of power.
2: Hour of power. And this is when things get to get a bit rogue because it's after nine. And so hopefully there's not too many little ears in the car.
1: Yes, I know. Well, we've still got time, babe. It's not till 9:40 we get to be a little bit naughty.
2: And guess what's coming up?
1: What?
2: Well, people who have, you know, like to do the deed in public, Nikki, don't realise that you can actually get filmed while doing so. So we're going to have to unpack that.
1: Well, there's bloody CCTV everywhere, isn't there, Tom?
2: Oh, I'm actually at this point where I'm about to start wearing a tinfoil hat and living on an island where there's no technology. And a coconut bra.
1: I don't mind a bit of, like, electricity free time, or at least no Wi-Fi.
2: I know, babe. We've just had one of those weeks where I'm like, man, I am like legitimately.
1: I just want to earth myself again, you know?
2: I want to go and touch some grass.
1: Yeah, me too, babe. Lay in it. Maybe we did that by the river of Mildura.
2: Yes, we did. We did actually have a lovely little lay by the river, and it was quite nice.
1: Do more of that, please.
2: More of that for these birds.
1: Absolutely. But anyway, guys, stick around because up next. Not right next, but in a few songs time, right we get next. To play a song that we get to choose, and Shawnee's going to actually surprise us with one.
3: It is actually,
1: that he thinks we're
3: it's actually
1: love.
3: Right next. You're actually
1: is it right?
3: Right
1: now.
3: Yeah.
1: What I thought Konski was next.
3: Oh yeah, Konski. No, Konski's now, and then we're going to do that.
1: That's what I'm talking right about, next. Bro.
3: Oh, right. Okay. Well,
2: get it right, brother.
3: Sorry. Okay. Well, we're going to do that next, right after DJ Konski.
1: Next or now, though? Now I'm confused.
3: You got Lucy, Nikki.
4: Boom.

0: Yeah, baby.
1: Tune of the week. I brought this one to you because when I heard it, came out last week and I was like, damn, this is a Lucy and Nicky banger.
2: I love it when you get bangers for a shawnee.
1: I love it too. I know you girls are a big fan of Slater. This song.
2: It's powerful, baby.
1: I saw you guys use this on your What Happened on December 19th video the other day.
2: We did.
1: It's a banger. Go and check that out too. You announced that the other day, which is very exciting.
0: Yes, guys, we actually go on sale next week. So if you go to Lucy and Nicky on Instagram or Happy Hour with Lucy and Nicky and follow the links, we're doing a massive party in Melbourne on the 19th of December.
1: My birthday.
0: It's an unannounced, Shawnee's birthday. We're actually putting on this party for him. An unannounced lineup, and all we can say is there's bangers on there, guys.
1: Okay.
2: Oh, yeah, baby.
1: I'm excited right now. Let's do this. This is the brand new one from Slater. Just came out last week, and it is, I reckon you should play this one at your December 19th party. Crank 2 is the song. Let's do it right now. Your Lucy and Nicky tune of the week. Got Lucy and Nicky.

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1: Right around the country, you got Lucy and Nikki from the Happy Hour with Lucy and Nikki podcast. You can grab it right now. It's on the Listener app, wherever you get your podcast.
2: People talk about you. Lucy and Nikki's Spill the Tea.
3: Okay, guys, unless you have been living under a rock, you would have seen all the controversy to come out of Sydney Sweeney's latest ad. It is with a gambling company, well, a betting company, I should say, called Novig. And it is called, well, it's titled Wearing Just Sports. Mm-hmm. So if you haven't seen it, she's pretty much in the nude posing as like all, like with a soccer ball.
4: Creatively hiding her private still.
3: Yeah, with footy balls, like playing golf, all sorts of sports. Mm-hmm. And it is copping a lot of heat online, basically saying that it has, you know, reversed all of this amazing progressive work we've done for females in sports. Let's give it a play, Shawnee.
5: Just Sports. So they wanted a show. Just Sports. You can trade this sport. And this sport. Or this. Sports. Sports. Sports. Sports. Sports. Sports. Sports. Sports. Sports. You can't trade this.
3: So, basically,
4: the girl's basically in the nude. And
3: well, she is in the nude. She's not basically in the nude.
4: I know. And so, like, what I've seen is, like, you know, a few, like, Olympian athletes and stuff sort of being like, this is not it.
3: Yeah, well, basically, I've got a little quote here, from Olympic swimmer Ariane Titmus. Titmus, I pronounce that correct?
1: Yeah, Titmus, yeah.
3: Titmus. I can't describe how infuriating I feel when I watch this. Not only is it a kick in the face to every woman who has dedicated her life to perfecting her craft, but every woman who enjoys sports for what it really is. Teamwork, friendship, dedication, excellent unity. How do we live in a world where monetizing a woman's body and sexualizing women's sport is still a thing? So I have actually seen, after seeing all this kind of come up, I then went to Sydney Sweet.

0: Nini's page, and she's kind of clapping back a little bit by posting all the other times that like professional athletes, both men and women, have posted in the nude.
1: Yeah, okay.
0: So she's obviously dying on that on this hill.
1: Yeah,
0: she's actually a stakeholder in the company as well. So,
1: and like, this is obviously just an assumption from me, but I'm guessing a lot of the target market of this people placing bets for this app are men.
0: Well, so it's an ad made for men, which is made. I actually saw this really good quote from Mamma Mia podcast this morning, and they were like, "Listen, it's doing exactly what they intended to do. It was an ad made for men, which has made women angry, which makes men like it even more, essentially." Ugh. So it's just...
1: I kind of see both sides. It does feel like a little less progressive than where we have been. It feels just like old school sports, American sports vibe.
0: But that's Sydney Sweeney's... Like, that's her thing.
1: Exactly.
0: Like, she did the American Eagle ad, which also was very rage baity.
1: Yeah.
0: She's done this. Like, I think she's definitely leaning into the rage bait for sure.
1: Definitely.
0: And it obviously works for her. Like, I think, you know, at the end of the day, it may be very, you know, not PC, but I think it makes them a lot of money.
1: Well, it makes things viral.
0: Yes,
1: and
0: exactly.
1: That's sort of like, if people go viral, they just tend to, I guess, make money. I don't know.
2: And I reckon whoever was going to get the next campaign with her after that American Eagle one was like rubbing their hands together because they knew that it would make noise, whatever it was going to be, whether it was controversial, whether she was naked or not, you know?
0: Literally. For sure.

0: 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I don't know what it's about, but it sounds interesting.
1: We're about to find out, baby.
0: We're about to find out. 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

0: Be Friday night, you got Lucy and Nikki, and it's time for this. I'm hot to the
1: touch, hot to the touch now. Saucy, sexy, it's Lucy and Nikki's Naughty 940.
2: Okay, guys, a 33-year-old man attended the Rock Festival in... A Rock Festival.
0: Yeah.
2: I was like, is that the name? where he met a woman and joined her on the Ferris wheel, where they did the none deed. Other than the deed.
3: In one of the pods. That's like an unspoken thing. People do it at Coachella and at the Eye in Paris, apparently.
2: Yeah,
3: it's
2: well...
3: It's on Emily in Paris.
2: Next minute... It was filmed and all over the internet.
3: Oh, no. Why would you film that and post that?
2: Babe, crazier things are happening on the internet right now.
3: Yeah,
2: people
3: so true,
2: are... I think there should be some... I reckon you should get legally in trouble for filming people without their knowledge and putting it on the internet. Don't you reckon?
3: Well, yes, I do agree with that. You know, like there's like got to be safety first. But like... Maybe don't shag in the Ferris wheel either. Like, you've definitely put
2: okay,
3: yourself...
2: Oh, okay, you. That is rich coming from you.
3: Yeah, but I'm not going to be like, oh, my God, someone filmed my intimate moment. I'm like, you're bloody literally on show in a glass case of emotion in front of
2: well,
3: a whole city, bro.
2: You're certainly running the gauntlet by doing
3: exactly.
2: it. Like, that's like...
3: But like, you know,
2: some people
3: like
2: love that, like,
3: Coachella.
2: Public exposure
3: yeah.
2: or whatever it's called. They love, like, people seeing them in the nude and stuff.

0: asked, where's the weirdest or the strangest place you've done the deed? And we had someone phone in saying that they did it at the altar of a church.
1: Oh, wow.
2: There's something sinister about that, isn't there?
1: Very cheeky.
2: They're going to hell. He, he, he.
1: Literally. The big man's watching.
2: Yeah, literally. Anyway.
1: Yeah, I don't know. That's something, it's a something that you have to,
2: like, did you see those guy, that guy and girl in Bali recently? No. What happened?
3: Yeah, I saw, I think I saw that.
1: Because it's like illegal to have SEX in Bali. And they...
2: Oh my gosh, I did see that.
1: Yeah, on they the were like really drunk on a driveway. And this poor local woman went out to put her offering out and was, you know, faced the bloody people doing... I think they even had may have had like thongs on and bikinis or something. I don't know. It was very much drunk on holiday.
2: All I'm going to say is at least they're getting some.
1: Well.
2: Which is much more than I can say for myself.
1: Must be nice, Joel.
2: Yeah, it must be nice, Joel. Anyway.
1: Anyway, I just think maybe just keep it to the, like, you know, just keep it in the bedroom. Yeah. Or be a lot more sneaky.
3: Yeah. Be better with it.
1: Yeah, that's it.
3: You got Lucy, Nikki.

0: chat. You bring the wine. Deal? Lucy and Nikki.
1: This is Zara Larsson. Turn it up a little louder. This is my song, Midnight Sun.
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0: Friday night, you got Lucy and Nikki and...
1: Oh, that is all we have time for tonight, guys. As always, thank you for tuning in. And if you did enjoy tonight's show, which... Thank you if you did, because I'm so sorry about my voice. I can't guarantee it will be fixed by tomorrow, babe. But we are back again tomorrow morning at 8 a.m.
2: Yeah, that's right. And in the meantime, you can get us at our podcast, Happy Hour with Lucy and Nikki. And don't forget, guys, we are going on sale next week for our big event called Unboxed. It's going to be in Melbourne on the 19th of December. It's going to be so much fun. So if you're interested in that, head to our socials, follow the links, do what you got to do. And we'll see you tomorrow morning.
1: Love yous. 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
4: We've opened it up to you to ask us anything, and often with these particular little weeks, Matt, we maybe have one like once a year or something that comes around. Things get nice and deep, they get personal, and they get quite enlightening frequently.
5: Yeah, we aren't going to be talking about the news, but what we talk about could become the news.
4: That's
5: so
4: it.
5: You just never know.
4: Exactly right.
5: Dropping bombs here, bro.
4: If there is one thing the Wall Street Journal has been wondering, trying to get the exclusive on, it's what does Alex Dyson and his partner disagree about most?
5: I'm glad that that was the first question that we both decided we should talk about, because I'm sure both of our partners will love to hear our perspectives of this without any right of reply.
4: Exactly right. That's what Two Blokes Doing a Podcast is all about, isn't it? Shall we do it?
5: Yeah, let's dive in. Matt and Alex, all their breakfast. Hope you're well.
6: Let's get this show on the road.
7: Let's go.
4: Here we go. No, it's not what we're most excited to talk about. It's just the question that, for whatever reason, producer Bron has decided to put at the top of the list. Bron, why have you placed Michael's question as numero uno on today's agenda?
8: I am genuinely curious about this question.
5: Oh, really?
8: Mm-hmm.
4: Let's say I was producing Matt and Bron all day brunch, okay? Mm-hmm. And I got this question in from Michael. What's the most common disagreement between your partners? I'd assume, well, of course, both of their relationship is perfect. There's no need to ask this question. Into the bin with it. And yet you've somehow thought that despite being perfect and going out with perfect partners, that we might have disagreements, Bron?
8: Yeah.
4: Very presumptuous.
5: This is unbelievable. Well, I mean, since you're so interested, Bron, I mean, I'm not going to lie. I'm interested in your answer as well. So,
4: yeah, Bron.
5: It is called Ask Us Anything. And I do believe that you're included in us. So I wasn't sure about that. I'm looking forward to hearing your response. I mean, you could have started with something easy. Simon has asked, when will season 3 of The Other Guy be made?
4: What's easy about that? It's the most definitive never of all time. Why would that be an easy question?
5: Well, I mean, look, to be fair, there probably won't be any series 3 of The Other Guy, season 3. That's because, you know, people go in different directions. I mean, one, Stan just said no.
4: Yeah.
5: That's a very clear no. That was like 7 years ago now that they said no to the latest pitch.
4: So you pitched a season 3?
5: We did pitch a season 3, yeah. AJ breaks his dick.
4: Oh. And so you're saying around that time they decided to pass on the season?
5: That was just one bit of the pitch. This is what's wrong with television in Australia. If you can't say yes, if that's not an immediate green light, I don't know what is.
4: I am exceedingly disappointed that Other Guy Season 3 didn't go ahead with that, because we've been needing to update the slogan or the saying, jump the shark, for a very, very long time. No one knows Happy Days these days, or the episode where Fonzie water skied over a shark and they said, well, the writers have given up. And so we've been needing to be able to drop into conversation for now. And, oh, geez, that show, they really broke the dick on that show. They've run out of ideas. They've decided to break the dick.
5: I'll tell you exactly. I remember the meeting, because we were all quite happy with where we developed the sort of third season too.
4: Had you set up things in the second season ready to be paid off in the third season that, you know, may forevermore go unanswered?
5: Oh, we tried to leave it. Like, so Stevie, who's my best friend character in the show, she gets hold of a caravan and then sort of sets off on a big journey. And we were going to do a version where, like, we then go on a big road trip kind of around Australia.
4: Nice.
5: Do the road trip season. But that's always fraught with just financial difficulties. Road trip films. Yep. I mean, filming in a car is so annoying.
4: Yeah.
5: And it's either a green screen, which looks terrible. Even good green screens these days look terrible. Mm-hmm. Or you've got to actually rig up a car on the back of a trailer.
4: Yeah.
5: And then you're driving really slow through streets. Everyone hates you. Everyone is so angry.
4: They honk and it ruins the shot.
5: It ruins the take. All that stuff, right? So, yeah. And then the actors are always not looking at the road. God, that annoys me.
4: Yeah, one of the pet peeves.
5: So, yeah. So we'd written up this third season and we were pretty happy with it. I remember it like it was yesterday, 2019, after the second season had just sort of aired. And we were all, me and the producers were all catching the lift up to, you know, the top floor building near where, like, Stan's office in this big fancy building in Sydney.
4: And the big smoke.
5: And then we all met in the boardroom with our executive at Stan. And
4: what were you wearing at this time?
5: Oh, I don't know. I mean, I'd had the show with Stan for, you know, we'd been working with each other for like four years, almost 5 years by this stage. Yep. From the first season through to the second season, et cetera.
4: So, were they all the same executives? And so they'd gone through the journey with you and watched those things come to fruition and everything?
5: Basically.
4: It wasn't like some new person had come in, you had to explain the series
5: to them or
4: something?
5: No. So anyways, we gave this really animated, like, pitch to the show, you know, and this happened.
4: Can we pretend, can I be the board member and you're pitching the Dick Breaking storyline to me? And I'm sitting there sort of arms folded.
5: I don't know how you'd do that. I think you'd sort of talk about how, oh, you know, AJ's relationship with Claudia Carvin's character, Miranda, continues. But, you know, early on in the season, you know, they're going hard at it and then suddenly there's a pop.
4: God.
5: And, you know, screaming.
4: Squirmy warning.
5: Yeah, that's apparently what happens. It's never happened to me, but, you know, apparently there's a big pop.
4: Well, I was going to ask about the, you know, so much of the other guy can be seen to be quite autobiographical to
5: there's elements of that, maybe.
4: Mr. Matt O'Kine, the character being a radio host in the morning.
5: Yeah, no, but no, the mine never been broken.
4: Okay.
5: I mean, it looks like it has, but it has.
4: It's just a natural slope. Natural lean.
5: So yeah, that's how you'd probably describe it.
4: Yeah.
5: But yeah, and anyway, we did the whole pitch and everything, and then Nick, our executive at Stan, was like, yeah, you know, that sounds really good. Here are the statistics for the latest season. And here's the problem with statistics, Alex Dyson.
4: They don't lie.
5: you can't fake your way through stats.
4: Yeah. It's a bit of a shame, isn't it? Well,
5: yeah.
4: You sort of can. I was talking to some people the other day. They put a thing on YouTube, then realised that their listeners were dropping off quite quickly. And I think people had been buying views for the YouTube. It's because people watched for, you know, 30 seconds, the allotted amount of time, and it just all drops off. And they were all from different websites. And I think they were botting it. It was crazy. So
5: wow.
4: You could try that. But apparently their algorithm was cooked as a result, because it tries to tell you who wants to watch this video. And it was just most of the views were coming from the subcontinent and bots. Yeah.
5: It's so difficult to trust anything on the internet these days.
4: Mm.
5: I mean, we've certainly seen politically a lot of dubious behaviour, I think, from everyone.
4: Do you ever watch Homeland with Claire Danes?
5: No.
4: They did a storyline which they thought was far-fetched at the time, which was a bot, like a bot farm in the public opinion, and then it came out that was real. They'd already filmed the season. They were like, uh-oh. Looks like we're making a statement here, but we thought it was a bit more fanciful than it turned out to be.
5: So many people that I see, like, interacting really passionately about whether it be One Nation or Labour or whatever, so many are just some weird name, a series of numbers, private account, and like 16 posts. And I'm like, is this a coincidence or what?
4: Saw a video the other day of a very attractive lady sitting on stage at what seemed to be a comedy night next to a larger Jewish man and then a black American woman. And this quote-unquote heckler was yelled out from the audience something about, you know, Joe Biden, and she makes this sick burn of that and then does this Trump-supporting thing. And I'm looking at it and I'm like, well, there's just an AI video

0: of this clearly AI attractive woman, like the quintessential, if we could call it that these days, the quintessential 2026 AI actress making these anti-Biden, pro-Trump comedy burns at a fake roast. I go in the comments and go like, well, obviously, what are going to be the funny comments about this AI? All people going, wow, who is she? Oh, nice one. Got to follow more of her. That sort of thing. No one picked it up.
1: I mean, were they not bots as well?
0: They might have been. Like, that's the thing. And they're just trying to get people like me, like, scrolling past.
1: Yeah, we're just watching bots fight each other now. This is what the world's turned into. Anyways.
0: Yeah.
1: So we go do the pitch at Stan and...
0: Statistics.
1: Like, I love working with Stan. So it was like, we were all excited. But then, yeah, you know, our executive was like, it's just not tracking the way that we'd like. Mm-hmm. So, you know, I think we'll put a third season on hold. It was on hold at that stage. There was just not going to be any movement. We were going to wait and see whether there was a pickup of the show, you know, a little bit later on into the season. And then COVID hit, and then that was just dead in the ditch. Just no one was interested in bringing that back after COVID.
0: No money for, like, Australian dramas around at that time. Every station, much like AJ's dick, was broke.
1: But do you know what? Just to get a second season in this country is extremely difficult.
0: Oh, it's impressive. Right?
1: Like, I mean, you Rose Havens, which got to 5 seasons.
0: Well, Deadlocks just, you know, seem to be wrapped filming season 2 with the Cates.
1: Yep. Colin from Accounts, that hit season 3. And it was funny because when we were filming season 2 of The Other Guy, Harriet brought in a script and was like, hey, can you read this script of mine that I've written?
0: She wrote Colin from Accounts.
1: Yeah, her and Patty
0: wrote it.
1: Was like, I'm thinking about trying to get this made. And I read it and everything is very funny. And I was like, oh, yeah, cool. Good luck with that. And just has blown up since then. So, you know, she was amazing on our show. She's amazing on every show she does. So shout out to Harriet. Much love. Yeah, so no, it probably won't be a season 3. But, hey, let's get into, I mean, unless we do it, like we bring it back 10 years later.
0: You know what I think you should do?
1: What?
0: Like, how many seasons of the original Mother and Son were there?
1: 6.
0: Oh, okay. Because I was thinking, like, maybe in 20 years' time, 30 years' time, a young, up-and-coming Australian comic can write The Other Guy and sort of reboot the franchise.
1: Reboot The Other Guy. Yeah, okay.
0: Yeah. And then, you know, do what you did to Mother and Son, but for your show... in reverse.
1: All right. Well, who knows? That person might be listening to this podcast 20 years from now. And if that's you, go for it.
0: Beautiful.
1: All right. We're going to have a break and then we're going to come back with the question that you actually came here for. What's our most common disagreement with our partners? Let's do it. Matt and Alex all day breakfast. Hope you are.
2: 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It's Matt and Alex, the all day breakfast podcast for your early morning.

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2: I forgot to mention, by the way, Daiso, that elevator ride on the way down.
3: After the pitch meeting?
2: A lot quieter than the elevator ride on the way up.
3: Were the statistics that bad, or was it just like just not enough?
2: Nah, it was fine. It was just like, hey, you know, it's not just killing it. So, yeah. You know, we just got to put it on ice for now. That's just how business goes.
3: I mean, if season two was down on season one.
2: No, a show will almost always go down after season one. Mm. It's pretty rare that it goes up.
4: Yeah.
2: But yeah, you know, that's life.
3: Things like, you know, Seinfeld only just survived for the first four seasons and then started getting an audience.
2: Or even just the first season. Great. When it was the Seinfeld Chronicles, it almost didn't make it through. And same with the original Mother and Son. They didn't even, one, they weren't even going to do it. And then they eventually found a home on the ABC and Gary McDonald wasn't even going to be the lead character in it or someone else. And then Gary came in. But then they were only ever going to do two seasons of that. And
3: yep.
2: But it had gotten wildly popular, so they did a, you know, third, fourth, etc. So
3: there you go.
2: It can happen.
3: There you go.
2: But look, you're not here for that. You're here for...
3: Let's get the goss.
2: What's your most common disagreement with your partners?
3: Everyone in this podcast is in a relationship. And gosh, there's some... The highs are high. And the lows can be petty. The lows aren't all that low when you think about it, which is really, really fortunate.
2: Oh, speak for yourself, mate.
3: Oh, man, what's going on?
2: No, I'm just saying, I mean, the lows happen all the time. No, lows happen heaps. I mean, not like all the time, but I mean, when you've got a kid, you've been together for 10 years, it's hard, you know. It can be hard to keep, like, maintaining that sort of energy and always being positive. Like, you know, of course
3: 100%.
2: You have big disagreements.
3: And the lows can be... tracked on an app sometimes, which I have with Annalise, looking at all sorts of luteal phases and various things. And it's quite amazing and really eye-opening. Like, I can say genuinely eye-opening from a male perspective who doesn't have to deal with the biological changes going on in someone's body that have a dramatic effect on various moods and things. And it's quite interesting. 10 days out with Annalise, she can feel it, like genuinely feel changes, which is really good to know and really good to hopefully be as understanding of, and rather than just like roll eyes, you know, as maybe I could have done as a young man who's just like, what's the big deal? Why are people upset? And yet you learn a bit more about it.
2: Can you, Bron, can you jump in here? Because I remember seeing a clip from Lucy and Nikki, who also share a podcast on Listener, saying that they would get a massive ick if their partner was across their luteal phase.
3: What?
5: Tracking. Yeah, I wouldn't like the tracking.
3: Wouldn't like the tracking?
2: But that's a weird thing. Why wouldn't you? Wouldn't it be, isn't it better if you're tracking? If you're like, oh, okay, we're coming up to a period where there's going to be a little bit more tension.
3: Yeah.
2: I don't want to make life more difficult for my partner by, you know, being stupid, doing silly things.
5: You should always have that mindset.
2: Oh, whatever.
3: Well, this is it. Luteal, right? Look at this app that we've got. Your partner is on this day.

0: of luteal phase, known as inner autumn. This phase is about transition and winding down. The leaves are changing, metaphorically. Your partner shouldn't fight it. Help them slow down and relax.
1: There you go. Does that sound so bad, Bron?
0: Are you icked out, Bron?
2: Yeah, I don't like it.
1: Oh my God. See, what is...
2: But you know what? But if Annalise likes it, then that's all that matters.
1: Does Annalise, did she recommend it or did you just do it and then surprise her? Like, hey, honey.
0: And I start explaining her phases to her. I can see that would be an ick.
1: I know that you're annoyed about this, but actually you're in your second phase of your... I think it's for... I am all for it, Daiso, but yeah. I mean, I find it really interesting that, like, multiple... women that I don't know Lucy and Nikki that well, but you know, that they would say that my part, Belinda, I know, is kind of a bit like you, Bron, where it's just like a bit, it would be annoying if I was doing that.
0: Pretty self-sufficient. I'll deal with it. And yeah.
1: Did Annalise tell you to get the app or did you suggest it or what?
0: She got it suggested and then said, oh, you can add your partner to it. So I downloaded it and yeah.
1: I think it's great. I'm going to suggest it to Belinda. I wonder if I'm going to get...
0: Let us know.
1: This might be the last episode.
0: We could be the luteal lads.
1: Oh, my God.
2: Okay, I'm officially done
1: That's the ick, bro. The luteal lads. You know what? Don't mind it.
0: No, it's just all the lads who want to be there to support through the changes, the natural inner autumns. We can just be there. The lads can be there.
1: Do you know, one of the biggest arguments that Belinda and I first ever had, this is just classic stupid argument. This is one or two years into the relationship. Huge argument. It was in Perth. And we had it in the back of a taxi rideshare. And it was because I had said that it was my belief that Australia had the best Thai food outside of Thailand.
0: Okay.
1: And she fervently disagreed with that.
0: And suggested what as the place that does have the best Thai food outside of
1: Thailand?
0: Well, I think
1: that was part of my issue. She didn't really have any suggestion other than I was just wrong. And then she was offering a few things like, what about New York and stuff? And I was like, yeah, but they're not, the proximity to Thailand is nowhere near what ours is. They wouldn't have the population the same as ours. Of course it's going to be ours. So really... neither of us had facts or statistics or any even remotely close to Thai perspective to base the arguments on. Mm-hmm. It just turned into basically you're wrong and, you know, we're both wrong.
0: Who won the argument? Or was it a tie?
1: Oh, I don't even want to bring it up, but obviously I'm right. So anyways.
0: Thank you, producer Bron, for laughing at my joke. Matt O'Kine going over the head there. Got to be on it. That's the thing. And I think it's been good. Like, Annalise and I have gone to couples counselling over the years. I think that's really healthy for people to do and talk about those bigger things. When it comes to smaller things, though, one of the big... Well, it's not even a disagreement, but it's a thing that I just really can't comprehend. You know when you can't be there for someone or do something for someone instinctively because it just really doesn't bother you and you don't notice it?
1: Yes.
0: And so for us, it's where, for Adelaide, it's the fitted sheet on the bed needs to be pulled tight so you're not sleeping on like a sheet puddle and there's like creases and stuff for it. Whereas I've got sheet puddle blindness and... It's like, what do you mean? It's just the sheets on. Like, if the corners come off and it's like on top of the bed, you've only got three corners on. It's like, yeah, you fix that up, but it could all be on. It's just not tight enough. So you've got to pull it down even further to create that extremely flat surface without a crease. But, you know, being such a beautiful, delicate woman, the Princess and the Pea comes to mind where you can notice the folds and creases, and you sure, exactly. You need to make sure that it's all ready for you to sleep on.
1: I mean, certainly domestic load is a big issue in every household, I think, or in a lot of households. That usually raises, instances of disagreement. Mm-hmm. But in terms of when we've actually had opposing opinions about something, it's the things that we've actually disagreed with. One thing that really, really did take a toll on us over a long period was choosing which school Sophia would go to.
0: Whoa. Yeah.
1: It was a in this disagreement last

0: lasted for months and almost a whole year. It was at any moment, if the topic was brought up, we could both point to all the reasons why we liked that particular school and it would just turn into, yeah, but what about this? You're not thinking about this. What about that? Of course I'm thinking about that, you know, all that sort of stuff. It could easily blow up at any moment. So that was a really, really tough one. And you know, the weirdest thing about all of that is that we eventually ended up going to the school that I preferred and Sophia moved schools anyway. So
1: to the one Belinda preferred?
0: No, to the school that neither of us had any opinion on.
1: Oh, that's right, because you moved house and so you were out of the area. So just went
0: for a year we argued just for our daughter to not even end up going to the other school.
1: For very long at all. Oh, my gosh, yeah.
0: So, I mean, yeah, so look, sometimes you look back and go, well, that's just, you know. But, you know, I mean, those things are... It's amazing what you can disagree on when you've got a child because you're advocating for a third person as opposed to yourself.
1: I was talking recently, someone said the quote, like, the best school for a kid to go to is the closest school. And that's any, you know, detraction in when it comes to the education is made up for by the smaller commute, more time with home, more time with friends, you know, that sort of thing.
0: Mm.
1: And it's interesting with that decision making. It's like, well, what's the best school that you could go to? The one that means that her parents aren't in a disagreement, you know, where it's like, oh, we want her to have the best upbringing in life. It's like, if you're arguing about which school it is, that's actually the worst bit. And
0: yeah,
1: either
0: totally.
1: School would be better with a quick decision rather than something that makes it any semblance of a tense household or something.
0: But I mean, when you have a child, suddenly the disagreements, ramp up because you've got a third perspective and often someone who can't speak for themselves, especially for the first couple of years. And like, I can't tell you how often Belinda and I would disagree on whether it was too cold or not. Do you know what I mean? Like, I would like, you know, if I saw Sophia or whatever, I come home with walking home from school or daycare with Sophia and walk in and Belinda would be like, why isn't she wearing a jumper? It's freezing. And you're like, it's not freezing. And then Melinda's like, of course it's freezing. It's absolutely freezing. And so then you're like, but I'm not cold. And she's like, yeah, but you're not a little child who can't talk. And then you're like, but, and then suddenly, so you're arguing about who's, and really you're just, the baby's just sitting there. Bron, do you have those arguments with Steve?
2: Honestly, we're good to be on the same page about most things.
0: Oh, good on you.
2: Yeah, sorry, don't want to rub it in. No, we're not perfect.
1: Got the same temperature gauge though, you and Steve.
2: Yeah, pretty much. I was thinking about what argument though. One that's popped up a lot recently is when we're at like a shopping center or at a doing grocery run or whatever, like I would do a couple laps to find a semi-close one to the front. And Steve has
1: car parking.
2: And now Steve has just been going to the very end, even if we pass a few good ones, and we'll just park on the, furthest away from the door.
1: Interesting.
2: Just for no reason at all. I'm like, just do a lap.
0: This is me and Belinda as well. We'll drive past an empty spot, and Belinda will be like, there's a park there.
2: Yeah.
0: And I'm like, no, I'll get one closer. And she's like, there's one there. We can walk. And I'm like, I'll get one closer.
1: My dad always drives to away from other cars. He's like, don't want any of them banging their doors into the side of the car. And so he'll go way to the bloody back.
0: Yeah, so it's weird. We have exactly the same, Bron. I'm always looking for the good one. I want that close park.
1: Pretty impressive.
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2: I am Alex, and joining us live from a Airbnb floor in Rome, Italy, it's Matt O'Kine.
3: Buongiorno. Si, senor. Wait,
2: that's Spanish, surely, you know, mate. Bro.
3: I know. I have been doing this terrible thing where I panic whenever I'm ordering something at like a restaurant.
2: Yep.
3: And so I just start speaking European.
2: Nondescript European.
3: I'm swinging from Portuguese to French, just anything that I think is close to Italian.
2: The romantic language mix coming out of Matt's mouth. Joining us here, because it's all hours of the night. Like, how many hours of sleep have you had in order to get ready for a little podcast for Matt and Alex?
3: Just the cheeky four. And I've got to tell you, apologies to the people of Rome, who can no doubt hear me through the paper-thin walls. You know, when they built some of these buildings, podcasting was not a thing, Alex Dice.
2: No.
3: Won't someone think of the podcasters?
2: Even the bloody Pantheon in Rome, big hole in the roof. I mean, that's dreadful for audio quality.
3: I know. How's Joe Rogan going to drop his next truth bomb from the Pantheon?
2: Exactly right. The old bloody Michelangelo in the Sistine Chapel there. Rumour has it he had Rogan in his ears as he was painting on the roof. I mean, it took forever. What would you have done instead of a pod? Hang on. This is actually a very good point, Matt. And you're in Rome right now, so I'll ask you, how did Michelangelo entertain himself in the Sistine Chapel while he's painting?
3: You would have woken up with your daily philosophy like chat.
2: Just a bloke would have been yelling up the scaffolding at him.
3: Yeah. Maybe the world isn't flat.
2: Would he have had like a violinist come in and just play for a little bit while he's doing it?
3: When's the Black Plague ruined your day? Let us know.
2: Well, Matt already dropping European references like it's going out of fashion. So let's find out how the trip has gone so far. There's lots to talk about. I want to hear about whether you got on a boat or you drove it yourself. It's all very exciting stuff here on Matt and Alex All Day Breakfast.
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5: Let's go.
2: Here we go. Well, Matt, are you living the Dolce Vita or is it a vacation horrible? You tell me.
3: Oh, now you're dropping some European on me. I am living la vida loca.
2: Nice.
3: If that's...
2: The crazy life?
3: Is that what that is?
2: Yeah.
3: I'm telling you what, it's great. It's so great. It's so great to be back on this part of the world for the first time in a long time.
2: We were all worried that you were heading through a conflict zone on the way to get there, going after them cheap flights at the risk of proximity to Hormuz. How did that go? Was that all fine?
3: That was all fine, but I tell you what, the conflict was, and not to sound too bougie, but I will, if I had flown through the Middle East, I would have had lounge access. I'm a platinum member of that particular airline. It would have been very cushy. And so when I was halfway through a 30-hour commute, stuck in the main terminal on the unsleepable chairs, very, what's that, savage architecture? What is it, brutalist?
2: I think hostile architecture.
3: Yeah.
2: Where they deliberately put immovable armrests. So there's just a one-person spot. It's like, how am I meant to sleep in this?
3: So when I was in that frame of mind, I was thinking I really would have been better going through the other

0: destination. However, now, I mean, things are kicking off again. It looks terrible.
1: Yeah, we're in a very fortunate position where the closest that would directly affect us is, you know, flight disruptions, let alone the people suffering.
0: Exactly.
1: Truly due to these war conditions.
0: I can't complain, you know. So, no, the flight was all good.
1: Sophia went okay. This is your first long haul with your daughter.
0: Sophia went okay. I'll tell you who didn't go okay. The little kid behind us who spewed.
1: Oh,
0: that wasn't fun. That was at the end of flight one. And then the start of flight two, Belinda gets on the plane. She's like, something doesn't smell good. Have you been eating like eggs or something or fish? I'm like, no, we don't eat. I didn't just pack random egg or fish with me to just pull out on the plane as a snack.
1: Matt's usually, when he's flying in the lounge, fish eggs. It's the combination. He's that caviar lifestyle.
0: And then turn to behind us, one row over. Another kid spewing.
1: A double flight kid spew bingo. Oh, yes. Mate.
0: It was not the sandwich I did want to be in.
1: Damn. Was it turbulence or it was just, what did you put it down to?
0: I don't know. One was a very milky spew. It looked very white and chunky.
1: Beautiful. That's what I wanted to hear.
0: And the other was definitely foodie.
1: Well, that's actually lucky you say that, because my next question was going to be, can you please describe the spew to me and the viscosity and the aroma? So you beat me to it. Thanks very much for that, Matt. That's exactly what I wanted today. Without a courtesy of a squirmy warming either. Thank you very much.
0: I tell you what did happen, though. Did you know that you need a visa to get into the UK now?
1: I don't, maybe I thought at the time, I wouldn't have booked one if I was going there right now. I would not have thought
0: exactly.
1: That.
0: Exactly. You wouldn't have booked one, would you?
1: No.
0: Bro, we were in Paris and we're waiting to catch the train, through the English Channel. Never done that before.
1: That'd be cool. A train underwater.
0: Well, exactly. Exactly. And Sophia was very excited about that. The problem with the train underwater is they didn't make that tunnel see-through enough.
1: I don't care how much more that would have cost, it would have been worth it.
0: Exactly.
1: As if.
0: Like,
1: you wouldn't have been happy to do that.
0: Or at least a couple of portholes. Just a few windows.
1: You're telling me they couldn't put a bloody porthole on the channel? We could do anything.
0: So Sophia's like, are we going underwater? And it's like, yeah, but it's just black. It's just boring.
1: So disappointing.
0: So we're waiting in the line. And, you know, it's one of those things where there's heat. There keeps being announcements in French and then the English version of the announcement.
1: So you're on the French side. French language comes first and then they give the courtesy of giving you the language that's not their official one.
0: Yes, and then I keep hearing, something about an ETA, right, which in Australia, estimated time of arrival.
1: Perfect.
0: So I'm thinking, I don't really care what the ETA is. We'll get there when we get there.
1: Yeah, not a rush.
0: Turns out the ETA is a type of visa kept saying, make sure you've applied for your ETA.
1: That's right, because in America, it's an ESTA, an E-S-T-A.
0: Yeah, so this is an electronic travel authorization.
1: Oh, no.
0: And we had not thought to make sure that we had applied for that because we're Australian.
1: The king is our head of state. We're going.
0: Yeah, I don't need to tell you that I'm coming, mate.
1: Yeah.
0: All right.
1: I think we almost talked about this the other day. When you go back to your parents' house, do you knock? Like,
0: yeah,
1: no.
0: Exactly.
1: You give them a courtesy, hello. But you don't have to knock and wait for the door to be opened for you. You wander in.
0: Exactly. And you get to the UK, you say, what's for dinner?
1: Yep.
0: And then King Charles says, hey, I've been going through the cupboard. Do you want to take home some of these textbooks from school?
1: England famously refusing to give back the old stuff that they have at their place. That's none of that. Oh, go okay, put them in your home. No. That is one parent who refuses to chuck out the mementos, if you will. I was watching that the other night, old Mark Fennell, stuff the British stole. Old Rosetta Stone there from Egypt. You see that?
0: No, I didn't. I don't know. I do have a little bit of a, I don't know. I did have a little bit of a moral conflict about going to the British Museum. So anyway, we keep hearing about ETAs.
1: Let me guess. Squeeze a little bit of cash out at you as well.
0: Oh, using the worst app ever, right? I don't know why these government people have, they spent

0: millions, I'm sure, cannot get an app to work. Right? Taking so long. We're taking photos of our passport. We're uploading selfies against walls with no shadows. You know how difficult it is to find a wall with no shadow and der de Nord?
1: How difficult it is to open a passport and keep it,
0: and
1: let it lay flat and open and take a photo of it without, like, your fingers in the corners. Like, sorry, your fingers are like, how is it meant to be open without your fingers on the edges? And then you take it a bit further back and you're like, it's got outside. You go too far forward. Oh, it's cutting the fingers. Oh, unbelievable.
0: And then we're trying to do all that, but we're also standing in the way of the priority boarding lane. So the lady's yelling at us, please, I told you to move. And we're like, I'm sorry, but we're just trying to take these photos. And she's got business class passengers trying to race through for their thing. It was a nightmare. We end up missing the train.
1: You missed the train?
0: Yes, because it took so long for this stupid visa thing.
1: Oh, devastating.
0: So anyways, no, look, it wasn't too bad. We did walk around the streets of Paris for half a day longer than we should have, and got on the next one. So that was a little bit of a drama. It wasn't necessarily the way that I expected to start the holiday, but I wasn't going to let a little train delay get in the way of the good times.
1: Well, the good news is if the train is cancelled, they just take a bus underwater. You can see out of that one, the old train replacement bus
0: along
1: the sea floor of the English Channel. God, imagine the clientele of that underwater train replacement bus. Oh, there would be some manky-looking jellyfish on that little...

0: Let's bring producer Bron into this, Bron, because you've been at the forefront of the avalanche of messages wondering what Matt did when it came to hiring a boat trip for his little sojourn around Italy. What sort of things were people saying, Bron?
1: Yeah, people want to know what you got up to, Matt. Also, a lot of love for Alex's ribbed for Matt's pleasure gag about the rib. What is the rib boat?
0: It was the rubber inflatable boat, wasn't it?
2: Yeah, it's like a big inflatable dinghy.
0: The stuff that surf lifesavers use, wouldn't it be? One of them?
2: It is. Which would be ironic because putting me behind the wheel of one would likely require a lifesaver. Yeah. It's like, what came first, the chicken or the egg?
1: Have you got into that part of your trip yet?
2: Oh, yeah. Look, I'll tell you what. We landed in a little town called a little island off the coast of Naples called Ischia. And I tell you what, talk about boats. It is a dream boat of a destination. Damn. What a delightful little spot. The sun sets over the little picturesque Italian town of Forio were to die for, not to mention while you're eating a little clam spaghetti, if you don't mind.
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10: Can we talk about how much Europeans lunch better than us? Can we just talk about that?
11: Sure.
10: Why is it that when I'm walking the streets of Rome, the streets of Paris, even in London, oh, here you go, here's a nice little three-course lunch of the day. You get your entrees, your mains. You get your half litre of house wine for $9. And the straw, if you don't mind. No two glasses here, thank you very much. I'm on holidays. Just give me the carafe and give me the straw, champ.
11: Well, the mere fact that there is a siesta put aside in some places during the middle of the day. I mean, that's beautiful. And you walk around Paris, nothing opens before 10 a.m.
10: Nah, they don't have any time for that.
11: Visiting buddy Annalise's family up on the Gold Coast, everyone's up at 5 in the morning, walking, jogging, brunching.
10: Not only that, you know the worst thing about people on the Gold Coast? They're up at 4 a.m. and they're looking great.
11: Yeah.
10: It's disgusting.
11: Yeah.
10: How dare you turn up for a coffee at 4:45 a.m. or you know, after you've just been for some swim and surf and run, you're all ripped.
11: Yeah.
10: Forget about it.
11: No, you won't get that in Europe, but they do save it for lunch. How do people go back to work after a three-course meal? How does that happen?
10: Yes.
11: Can I ask you this, though, at the restaurants? Because the first time I went to Italy, right, I think the first city we went to was Venice. We went to some restaurant in Venice and didn't have the best time. Because they did the old, some bread for the table. And you're like, okay, that's cool. Thank you. Go to the bill. We didn't order it. And then it's like 20 bucks for a little basket of bread.
10: No, they didn't.
11: And so the next time I went to Italy, I was like on high alert, right? At Lake Como, these people bring out, some complimentary champagne that we didn't order. Oh, they just come out, some champagne. I'm like, nah, sorry, didn't order that. Like, and I'm like trying to shut it down. They're like, oh no. And I'm like panicking. It's like, oh my God, the champagne's going to be big. Turns out, just some complimentary champagne. So depending on where you go, it's like they treat you really good or they're like trying to suck you in. So I didn't know what you were facing with these lunches, Matt.
10: I've faced a few of that. I've gotten the, you get the spritz with a few tapas.
11: Oh, yeah.
10: And you think, that's nice. You know, tiny little few crackers, a couple of crisps.
11: Yep.
10: You know, it turns out those tapas cost $9. So, I shouldn't have ordered two.
11: Okay.
10: So, yeah, no, I've done that, did that. The other thing is, I tell you what they

0: I'll tell you what else they do well in Europe. Sparkling water.
1: Ooh.
0: If you don't mind, you go to the restaurant, big bottle of sparkling water, right? How much would you pay for it in Australia?
1: 11.
0: Exactly. Yeah. Double digits is where we're at the moment.
1: Yeah.
0: I don't know why putting bubbles in water is so expensive in Australia, but they managed to do it for like $3 in Europe. Who's making the bubbles in Australia?
1: I don't know how. Carbon dioxide cheaper over there.
0: Yeah. It's big bubble. I'm telling you.
1: Big bubble have been ripping Australians off for many years.
0: So anyways, no, so the long lunches have been great. But yes, we were on a beautiful island. There was very much a desire to go and see the coastline. Some of the parts of Ischia you can't enjoy unless you're on a boat. Mm-hmm. Very, very big rocky style island. Big cliffs, volcanic sort of style.
1: And who's doing the conversing with the locals in the couple? Did you or Belinda, who usually steps forward and tries to take the translation going?
0: In France, it was Belinda. She's got quite decent French. Mm-hmm. In England, it was both of us. We managed okay there. I usually led with a bit of the Turu geezer.
1: You're right, mate.
0: That sort of thing.
1: Yeah, you're right.
0: You're right, pal. I used to think anyone who said that was like having a go.
1: Yeah, they're trying to fight you. If it happens to you in Brisbane, you've just made eye contact with the wrong person.
0: You're right. You're right, pal. I worked with a guy for a little while and he kept saying, "You're right, pal." I was like, what is this guy's problem? So anyways... but Italy, no, we're both stumbling through it. But the problem is I am someone who just blindly attempts.
1: Oh,
0: and
1: right. Yeah.
0: Belinda just can't handle me just fumbling through it.
1: Many times on this podcast, you've reminded us, Matt, that you are good at everything. And so speaking Italian, I'm sure, is on that list as well.
0: I've been rather slow on the uptake with the Italiano. I'll admit that one. It's a lot of grazie.
1: Yeah.
0: It's a lot of scusa. Mm-hmm. Sorry.
1: Yep.
0: And it's a lot of prego.
1: What's prego?
0: Prego. But yeah, please.
1: Nice.
0: So if you say grazie, they'll say prego.
2: I think it means you're welcome.
0: What?
1: Oh.
0: What's please then? Have I been?
2: Oh, no. Prego means please. You're right.
1: That was a close one, Matt.
2: I thought it was per favore. Oh, okay. Interesting.
0: No. So prego, I think it doubles as a please and a you're welcome.
1: I sound like you just said prego then. This is a different one again.
0: I'm just telling waitresses that they're pregnant. Prego? Are you pregos?
1: You get served by a few of these Italian waiter blokes. Gosh, they're the most flirtatious men in the world.
0: Bro.
1: Make you prego before you've bloody had your main course.
0: I swear, we got picked up from the taxi from the ferry port in Forio, Ischia.
1: Yeah.
0: Taken to the hotel. Hottest taxi driver I've ever seen in my life.
1: Oh, Matt's taxi stories international. Here we go. Here we go. Oh.
0: Well, we had one, and then we had an older lady called Lisa who grew up on the island.
1: Wow.
0: Man, the hair was standing on end on my body, careering through the mountains of Ischia with no seatbelt, if you don't mind.
1: There was just none in the car for you to put on.
0: No, Sophia had one, and then Belinda's was broken, and I was in the middle seat, nothing. No aircon. Oh, another guy was he just kept looking at his phone the whole time. And we're talking about tiny Italian roads with people on Vespas and stuff.
1: Matt,
0: this dude.
1: Matt doesn't get along with taxi drivers when he can speak the language. Imagine here in this situation where they can fully take advantage of him.
0: Bro, this guy, this third taxi driver, slickest hair, you know, nice shoes, but I swear his eyes were on the road 5% of the time. That's I don't know crazy. Who he was messaging. And there are people on Vespas like flying around tight mountain corners and he's just got the head down, cool as a cucumber. Like, I'm white knuckled.
1: Are you like making eye contact with Belinda door. Here? Like, should we say something? How do you say no Pray. Phone, please, in Italian?
0: No mobile. So look, okay, so to answer your question, did we take the boat out? I was all ready for it.
1: Well,
0: I looked up the prices.
1: The three
0: there
1: options.
0: There was availabilities. Yes, the three options were get a private charter out, which our hotel person said, oh, I can do a private charter for you. It'll be about $700-$800 Australian dollars, yep. But they're good to go tomorrow. You can do the boat trip for you, Belinda and Sophia, for about $450.
1: But that's with other tourists.
0: Yeah, that's with other people, yes. Or you can hire a boat for about $250, a rib.
1: Drive it yourself.
0: And so I looked at, and the rib was the only one available. We really wanted to do it like tomorrow.
1: Yeah, right.
0: And this is as it was happening. I was like, oh, we want to do it tomorrow. Belinda wanted to do it tomorrow while we were changing hotels, blah, blah, blah. Anyways, so the rib was the only thing available. And I fully went to book. And Belinda kept saying, I just don't know about this.
1: I've been in, you used to drive me around Sydney a bit in your car. You're a good driver. I'd trust you with a rib.
0: Exactly. So I was like, well, they wouldn't let you do it. If it was dangerous.
1: No, you've just talked about the health and safety that the Italians are famous for.
0: So it turns out they would let you do it if it was dangerous. We didn't do it because I just did a quick Reddit search on...
1: Oh, no, here we go.
0: Well, it just... Literally, I would have been okay. You know, where there's smoke, there's fire, all right, basically. When you see a bad review of a restaurant, you know, and it's usually just someone saying, oh, I waited 20 minutes before someone came and took my order, so I walked out, you know, zero stars or whatever. You're like, oh, well, that's just someone who's upset. But when every single Reddit post is saying, don't do it, it's dangerous, like, absolutely in no way, unless you have driven a boat before, do not do it.
1: Wow.
0: Which... I have to apologize to my partner, Belinda, because this exercise has demonstrated that I listen to Reddit more than her, which is a bad
1: thing.
0: It's just because Belinda was literally saying,
1: how dangerous was the whole time.
0: It's dangerous.
1: Yeah. And you go to her, mate, I've been doing some research, and we probably shouldn't do this. It's like, yeah, that's what I've been saying. Oh, my God.
0: Yeah, so I do apologize to Belinda for constantly knowing better than I do and me not giving you the credit for that.
1: So no boat trip at all?
0: No, we ended up going on a snorkeling tour.
1: Oh, how was that?
0: It was great, except, you know what? Turns out me and Belinda, not boat people at all.
1: Ah.
0: Which we should have known, seeing as we both felt disgusting on the ferry ride over. The moment it left the terminal... It started going up those big waves. You know those big ferry waves?
1: Yeah.
0: And it was huge. It was so rocky and neither of us could talk. Sophia was so chatty and we were just like had to stare out the window at the horizon because we were feeling so horrible. So exactly the same thing happened on the scuba trip. So you're trying to enjoy these incredible, you know, the Green Cave or the Wizard's Cave, you know, where old sailors used to think the cave was haunted. And instead you just feel sick.
1: And then here we are, full circle, the kids having a spew on the plane. Matt, very judgmental of that. And now here you are trying to hold the spews in outside the Wizard's Cave.
0: Nothing magical about a little bit of clam spaghetti coming back up.
1: There we go. All right.
0: Is that some sort of sea mollusk? Oh, no, that's a cherry tomato.
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3: I'm dipping into my birthday present drawer, Matt O'Kine, and oh, wow, it was almost a little bit of warfare, psychological warfare in the Dyson household the other night.
4: Why? What happened?
3: Dyson v. Wilson. It all stems from a birthday present my girlfriend got me, so we will get into that in a moment.
4: Ooh, okay, well.
3: Well, it's a bit of psychological warfare. Not as ferocious a tete-a-tete as Spain-Argentina. I know you're a soccer fan, Matt. I didn't realise that we were watching the UFC.
4: Well, I don't know whether you've seen what's unfolded. I mean, a couple of days ago, the World Cup final, we will dive into that. And as well, we also want to talk about a big safety thing that's happening around Australia very shortly that everyone, literally everyone, is involved in, whether they like it or not. Let's dive into a big episode of Matt and Alex All Day Breakfast. Hope you're well.
5: Let's get this show on the road.
3: Let's go.
6: Here we go.
3: Set the alarm?
4: For the World Cup final?
3: Yeah, just set it.
4: Mate, I've got a 7-year-old. I don't need alarms. And I mean that wholeheartedly. I'm also, even though it's been like a week, I am still battling with jet lag. Like, the whole family, again, was up at about 3 o'clock in the morning last night, the night before. It's a thing.
3: Did you all know each other awake? We're awake? Because sometimes you don't realise that the other people are awake and you're trying to be quiet, but then everyone's like, oh, no, we're all conscious here.
4: No, of course we knew we're all awake because Sophia called out to us.
3: At 3 a.m.
4: Dad, yeah, that's, mate, oh, my gosh. You actually don't get it.
3: I don't know anything.
4: 3 a.m, Sophia called.
3: What, while you're trying to sleep?
4: Dad.
3: What?
4: Yeah. And now the only reason why she's calling Dad is because she's called out Mum the last like 5 nights in a row and Belinda is like on the brink of pure exhaustive death. Yep. So she's like, no, we had a big talk like, hey, you have to call for me.
3: Oh.
4: You have to accept that I will be walking in. We like, please, there can't be any tantrum just because you see me walk into the room at 3 o'clock in the morning. If you're calling out for one of us, it will be me. You will have to deal with this, right? So... Suddenly, reluctantly.
3: Isn't it bad when you're looking at the box of chocolates and all the good ones are taken and you're just like, I've just got to eat these other ones.
4: Yeah, I am the Morrow bar of the favourites pack. I am. And I, like...
3: Nah, like, the dream. White chocolate's the worst. Nah.
4: Yeah, and so I hear it at 3 o'clock, I went, Dad. So I'm like, yes, what's up?
3: Yep.
4: God, and then, you know, then I go into a room... She's worried that a wolf is coming to get her still, okay? So I'm like, there are no wolves. And she goes, I heard something on the roof.

0: And that's, yeah, it's dripping from the rain. It's raining. Mm. The wolf is not crawling along.
1: Well, that's a bad way to phrase it.
0: The seal.
1: The wolf is not doing that. Well, what is it doing? That's what that says. I think stick with there is no wolf. It's like, yeah. No, wolves can't climb on roofs. They're much more likely to come in the front door on the ground level.
0: So anyways, we've been up at all hours across the past week. But yes, I was up for the second half of the World Cup final. But I don't want to talk about the result because, spoiler alert, Spain won. It was a couple of days ago. But what I do want to talk about is the public shift of opinion, well, maybe at least in this country and maybe a few others, of Argentina. This World Cup has been quite phenomenal. It should be studied.
1: Yeah, I've seen a few things. Well, first of all, I saw some of the players grabbing the winning Spanish team by the neck. It's sort of tough. You can't go, oh, it was taken out of context. Nah, you grabbed a guy by the neck there.
0: You saw because when Spain ran on to win, like after they won, one of the Spain players ran past an Argentinian player. The Argentinian player punched him in the chest as he ran past.
1: Yeah.
0: Like, you can't defend that. It's all on screen.
1: Yeah, we all saw it.
0: Argentina are saying that Spain was celebrating ungraciously and stuff.
1: The rare sore winner.
0: Yeah, but then the footage from various people on the internet are like, oh, ungracious. Hey, let's have a look at Argentina's win against England, showing players, while the goalie's still on the ground, Argentinian player running up to him and screaming in its face like, ha, ha, ha, after they score.
1: The old classic, the old na, na, na, na, na. Yeah. No, we've all experienced someone.
0: Not to mention some really shocking racist stuff coming from fans.
1: I couldn't bring myself to click on that. I saw it.
0: No, it's pretty confronting. I mean, and by no means is this like an all Argentinian thing, but it was just funny because there seems to be this movement suddenly of like, well, look at the players, look at what they're doing, look at the fouls, look at the falls, look at the VAR, look at how this player's reacting to the other team winning, look at the fans saying this to, you know, black spectators and blah, blah, blah. So there seems to be some like coordinated attack on Argentina, whether it's worth it or not.
1: Well, a coordinated attack. It's funny. It's when you put yourself out there, Matt O'Kine, you better hope your house is in order. You know, Alex Dyson runs for Parliament. Oh, right. Well, you twerked before on a green screen, mate. So that's coming out, you know.
0: Yes.
1: Oh, Dave Hughes. Oh, he wants to stop corruption. Well, mate, you stop pissing in glasses and we might listen to you. Thank you, Melody Bracewell, for telling that story,
0: that
1: of which I had heard previously, but that's not my main concern with the issue. But it wasn't my glass, so it wasn't my place to talk about glasses getting pissed in. So yeah, same with Argentina. They were sore winners. Better hope your house is in order, Argentina. All right.
0: So anyways, look, if you're Argentinian, you got friends at Argentina. I mean, some of my best friends connected to Argentina, and I, you know, love them to death. So this isn't it's just an interesting turn of events that have come out because last World Cup, everyone was extremely excited. My daughter's been talking about Messi. She knows what he looks like. She's 7 years old and she knows Messi. Another friend of ours, their kid's 7 years old, he cried when Argentina lost the World Cup because he spent $65 of his own birthday money, 7 years old, $65 of his own birthday money to go out and buy a full Argentina kit. He was watching the grand final. Spain win, he cries. There was so much love and then it all turned around.
1: Well, the good news is when it comes to Messi, it doesn't seem like he is the issue because there are certain players that maybe don't have the same gravitas or respectability as Lionel, one of the all-time greats. And from the footage I saw, was just watching what was going on with the complete bewilderment as to what are my teammates doing here.
0: Yeah, he would have just been going, this is so not my brand. Yeah. You guys are killing me here.
1: Exactly.
0: I don't know why you're doing this.
1: Yeah.
0: Like, it's a disaster, PR disaster for someone like Messi. They'd be involved in thugs.
1: Well,
0: like
1: it's interesting
0: that.
1: Because previous, Luis Suarez is Argentinian, isn't he?
0: No. And don't even get me started on that.
1: He's Uruguay.
0: Absolute Muppet.
1: That's right. Another pale blue South American kit.
0: Oh, my God.
1: Multiple times of being accused of biting other players. Now, that's the

0: next level, isn't it? Is when you're up to biting, the indefensible, like, oh, I was just trying to point at something, accidentally hit someone in the chest. There's no reason for biting.
1: Speaking of great footage of the week, did you watch Barnaby's interview on 7:30?
2: Oh. I think, sit down! Sorry, it's a dog.
0: Never has anyone bailed out of a chuckle faster than Barnaby Joyce saying, just the dog, and then back into serious political interview. Oh, boy.
3: Honestly, he's got to stop doing interviews at night time. No, I mean
0: it. It's bedtime.
3: No, seriously, like, can I be 100% deadly serious? If I were his party, I would be saying, like, Barnaby, no more nighttime interviews, okay? Because it's fine, mate. Clock off. You know what I mean? Clock off at 5. Everyone deserves a solid working day. But if you're going to clock off at 5, don't clock back on at 8 p.m. Honestly, that's all I'm like, please.
1: Yeah.
3: You know,
1: it's not wax on, wax off. It's not Karate Kid. You can't go off and on again. Once you're off, stay off.
3: Yeah. Otherwise, these things are going to keep happening. The same thing happened when he did the whole, like, oh, we're not letting foreign buyers, you know, permanent residents aren't going to. Yeah, it was exactly. It was the same slot. It was the same time slot.
1: Same 7:30 time slot.
3: Yeah, it's like 8 o'clock. It's when the sun goes down, just stop, mate. Check off.
1: It should be the vampire of politics. Daylight hours. Except, the opposite. Only daylight hours for Barnaby.
3: Anyways, so yeah, that was it. But hey, look, I want to hear about what happened with your with this gift.
1: All right, let's get into it. This is All Day Breakfast. Well, Matt O'Kine, as you know, it was my birthday the other week. Very, very, very, very nice times. Got a lovely supportive partner who got me some gifts, which was great. One of which, I'm opening my backpack right now, is right here. And I'm holding up. It is a little black box. Kind of looks like a walkie-talkie. Can you see that okay?
3: Yeah, to me, just from this initial view, looks like a Ring doorbell. Like a camera, you know, Eufy or Ring style camera doorbell that if you were to put it next to your door, you could either find out who's knocking or get some really sweet viral video of like your neighbor dropping around a bouquet of flowers or something. I get a lot of those things on Instagram.
1: Right. Well, it's not a camera, but you do put it near a door. Well, that's certainly what Annalise has used it as, because it is a motion sensor. It's motion activated.
3: Okay.
1: With a speaker on there. And she's gone and preloaded it. And so in the house, if I'll turn it on, okay, and then I'll move it around, you'll see what happens once it detects motion, okay? Usually walking through a doorway, all right? Mm-hmm. So I'll switch it on here.

0: So that is the, for the uninitiated, the Seinfeld
1: theme. Oh, my God, that's so
0: slap
1: funny.
0: Slap bass theme. And so I'll be walking around the house, walk into the room, and then it'll be... It's all these different ones as well. It's different scene changes.
1: Oh, my God, that is great.
0: Now in my house, I got to be really careful if I walk into a place because it just, it's really punctuated by this wacky slap bass.
1: You just never know when it's gonna get ya. Okay, put it away.
0: I'll turn it off. So the other night, walked into the bedroom, suddenly, boom, ba-dum, boom, boom. She starts laughing at me. I'm like, oh, okay, very good. I'm off to brush my teeth. Thank you very much. She's like, okay. I go out and brushing my teeth. And I'm like, damn it. There's no way I could walk back into that bedroom without this sound going off, right? And making it seem like we're in our very own sitcom. So what do? I'm brushing my teeth. I'm like, okay, what can I do? Maybe I could throw one of the towels in the bedroom first to make it go off before I go into bed. I'm like, what if it misses it? Okay, that might not work. I had an idea. Okay. So in the bathroom next to the toilet was the

0: toilet brush. 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Boom, ba-dum, boom, boom, running out to check on me.
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1: Do I want to be incompetent or an asshole? What is better for this relationship? If it's roll my eyes, but for what reason? Is it unintentional just loserness, or is it, oh, this guy's really mean?
2: Oh, yeah, I'm going to gotcha. Yeah, exactly.
1: It's a tough one.
2: So we asked you, what's the quirkiest, weirdest gift you've received? I mean, I remember for a couple of years there, I got a complete oral health system from my dad for my birthday.
1: Well, he's a dentist. He wants only the best. In the long run, probably the most money that you would have saved. He got you thousands of dollars worth of prevention of dental work.
2: Well, do you know what else? As I've gotten older, truly I mean this, because it came with like a tongue scraper, which I use daily.
1: Yeah.
2: But I wish I'd had it now. I had to buy my own tongue scraper as an adult.
1: Right.
2: It had flavorless mouthwash and breath neutralizer, Ooh. So it wasn't minty. Again,
1: good.
2: Wish I had that more often as to not ruin my morning coffee and whatever.
1: I was talking with someone the other day how where is the toothpaste that doesn't ruin the food that immediately follows it in the next half hour, 45
2: exactly.
1: minutes.
2: So that's why it had all these things. And now, as an adult, not getting those things, that this complete oral health system for my birthday anymore, I miss it.
1: Does fluoride, like, does toothpaste have to be minty, or do they just do it because it's like makes your mouth feel fresh?
2: No, fluoride's flavorless, odorless. Yeah. It's in the water. It's in the water that we've got.
1: So we don't. It doesn't need to ruin coffee and orange juice at all. Like,
2: no,
1: it's not a prerequisite.
2: It was just a marketing thing that happened at some point.
1: Meg's weirdest gift. My husband is the worst gift giver. One year I got a chainsaw for Christmas. Well, no, that's your husband getting himself a chainsaw and also just ticking the list off for birthday present for you there, Meg. Tim says, well, for Christmas, one year I got a tea box to help with menstruation. I don't have a womb. Yeah, why is it menstruation?
2: Oh, okay. I'm sure that has to have been done somewhere.
1: It has to. Brinley from Brooklyn. Nothing beats my mum mailing me a sandwich from Ohio to Sydney for my birthday. I don't know if a sandwich travels that well. I wonder if it was in an Esky or something.
2: That sounds very contrary to our biosecurity laws, Brinley. I hope it was safe.
1: Kez, my bro gave my 8-year-old son sardines and ginger beer for his birthday. He was stoked.
2: Bro, that sounds like a great gift.
1: To have separately. I will happily eat sardines. I will happily drink ginger beer. I don't know about washing down the sardines with the ginger beer.
2: Yeah, it's not my favourite combo. Mm. I certainly don't like the idea of sardine-flavoured ginger beer. That's not on the agenda whatsoever at all.
1: Like a Moscow Mule instead of with an olive on it, it's got a little sardine.
2: I did have a good can of sardines in Paris. God, I don't know what it is about a little tin of fish. They do better over there, but by golly gosh, they do it.
1: Yeah.
2: And finally, Jenna got in touch with us. Jenna says, a toaster with a side egg cooker. Turned out to be the best present ever and I miss it after it broke. Yeah, I believe that. The toaster with the side egg cooker.
1: Does it cook whilst the toaster heats up and it has residual heat? Does that then cook the egg?
2: Oh, I can see. There's a couple of different ones. Big department store has a, like an egg boiler kind of thing. Like you put the whole egg.
1: Hard boil
2: beside,
1: it.
2: Yeah. Or there's others where it's got a little poacher style thing next to it.
1: Interesting.
2: Like a little fry pan thing. So you can have the fried egg or you can do the poached egg. I think I'd go the fried egg. I've never been a boiled egg guy.
1: Well, the fried egg, that'd work well in a horizontal toaster. Does anyone do that or what's the issue? Why didn't we have horizontal toasters?
2: I did see an Instagram of someone cooking a whole lasagna in a hotel room using the kettle and an iron. And I've got to tell you, it looked yum. I wouldn't endorse it.
1: They cooked the lasagna in the kettle?
2: They cook the lasagna sheets in the kettle.
1: All right, so they fill it with water and then boil it with lasagna sheets in the...
2: Yep, and then they put a little, one of those like metal trays, like little disposable baking trays on top of the upturned iron, and they sauteed some meat in there and added a big can of tomatoes and stuff.

0: and then they scooped it all out and then layered the lasagna sheets in there with the sauce in between it. And then they put a piece of baking paper on top with melted cheese and then they ironed it. They literally ironed it on top of it. And there you go. And I got it. Look, whatever you judge away, it was delicious. Someone said, oh my God, lasagna in a hotel room. I'm never cleaning my underwear in a hotel kettle ever again. So I think that sums it up nicely, that there are people, I'm not eating lasagna out of kettle that could have been used to boil underwear.
1: I thought it was like, there's no way I'm putting my underwear in that if it's been used to boil pasta sheets. Are you kidding? That's disgusting.
0: Disgusting.
1: Oh, my bits are so starchy. Well, Matt O'Kine, the countdown is on to the largest group text of all time.
0: This has been interesting, hasn't it? I mean, I didn't know anything about it until I saw an Instagram post of like someone saying, it's weird how things are framed, you know, because the first time I heard this, someone was saying, can you believe that the government now has the ability to send out a text to every single person? This is a huge breach of privacy, etc. Right?
1: Yeah, well, that's to me, that makes sense that that would pop up in your algorithm, Matt. You are tuned into Cooker FM just deep. You would get all sorts of that. It's none of these, you know, bikini babes on your For You page. It's all aluminium hats.
0: Yeah. If you're not using those little aluminium trays to cook a hotel lasagna, you're using it to protect the government frequencies. Yes. Okay, fair enough. But, yeah, Daiso, let's talk about AusAlert because this is a... I want to say the word initiative. It's a national emergency warning system that is going to officially launch on October the 1st, 2026, but they're going to do a test.
1: Yes, which it uses cell broadcast technology and sends targeted emergency messages directly to compatible mobile devices. So at any point, they can text you. And I think it's, you know, location-based. They probably know where all the towers are. Let's send a message to everyone in this area. There's a bushfire in this area. We've got to alert everyone.
0: Yeah. So they're going to do a test of this, and it's going to happen for everyone, whether you like it or not. It's going to happen on Monday, July 27th. It's going to happen at 2 p.m. if you are in New South Wales, ACT, Queensland, Tas, Victoria. It's going to happen at 1:30 p.m. if you're in South Australia or Northern Territory, and it's going to happen at 12 p.m. if you're in WA. Now, what is going to happen is there's going to be a loud siren and a vibration from your phone. So your mobile device will vibrate and play a loud 10-second siren-like sound.
1: Damn, I didn't realize it was going to be audio pumping out of the phone.
0: Oh, I tell you what, there's going to be a couple of high school kids that are going to get sprung, no doubt.
1: What do you mean?
0: Well, you know, I'm sure that there's you're not allowed to have your phone in here, exactly, and then suddenly we're going to see who's copping that burner.
1: Yeah.
0: From that ring-a-ding-ding that'll be happening. Now, it's classified as a critical alert, so it's going to make noise even if your phone is on silent or do not disturb. You can't turn it off.
1: So if you're... So wait, if we all go to watch the movies, like if you're in a movie screening at 2 p.m. on a Monday, in the cinema, everyone's phone is going to go during the middle of bloody The Odyssey. Yeah. They're going to start... vibrating and making sound.
0: Fully. It's going to be like, I've never told you this, Delilah, but everyone's sitting on the edge of their seat. Whoop, whoop, whoop.
1: So silent or do not disturb, it busts through that. But it does, if your phone is off, I guess, it won't work.
0: Yeah, you have to turn your phone. If you do not want to be known.
1: It doesn't know you, does it?
0: No, it's not about known. No, yeah. this is where there is an issue. Because there are people who do not want to be found, who are hiding, who don't want to know that they are, wherever they are, they don't want their mobile to go off because they, you know, particularly there are people, victims of domestic violence, etc., who don't want to be known where they are or that their phone is on and all this sort of stuff.
1: Or that they've got a different phone, maybe?
0: Exactly, that there might be a second phone that people don't know about, all that stuff. So it is valid to be concerned.

0: if you don't want this to happen. And if you don't want it, then you need to turn your phone off or turn it to airplane mode at least an hour before the test.
1: Airplane mode, I didn't realize it takes a while to kick in.
0: I don't know either. This is just what I've been told. All right. So turn off your device or put it in airplane mode at least 1 hour before the test. But look, I think it's going to be pretty useful.
1: Yeah. If the system does not collect your phone number, track your location or store personal information, and it'll be sent to all iPhones 11 and up and Android devices running Android 12 or later, as well as compatible smart watches. But that's the thing, like the government doesn't even have to have your phone number. You just do 04 and every number and send it to all of those. Like, it's not keeping and storing Matt O'Kine's phone number for some hotline bling.
0: If the government want to find me, it's not hard. They simply need to listen to Matt and Alex All Day Breakfast.
1: Exactly.
0: Every day, and they'll find me. All these companies know more about us than we know about ourselves. So I'm not too paranoid about any of that stuff, but there is the genuine concern about, discretion if you don't want your phone to be known to others.
1: Well, I was actually thinking of doing some cat burglary on Monday.
0: 2 p.m.
1: Putting on my black turtleneck and sneaking into the Museum of Contemporary Art to steal some jewels at 2 p.m. on Monday. So I'm going to have to make sure I'm on aeroplane mode an hour before. The guards looking up at the roof as my suction-cupped hands. Like, oh, damn it! Damn you, Oz Alert!
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6: Hi guys, and welcome back to another episode of Life Uncut. I'm Brittany.
7: I'm Laura.
6: How's your chips, Britt? Everyone's laughing at us because
7: we've been trying to start for a long time. Sometimes, I'll tell you this, sometimes it's easy. Sometimes you sit down in these little podcast chairs and you just start chatting and it just flows out of you. And other times,
6: it doesn't flow anywhere.
7: Not as easy, but we are here and there's some important stuff to talk about today, everyone.
6: There is some really important stuff to talk about. I'm glad you mentioned that. Oh, what? She's thought of something.
7: No, I...
6: She's had a thought. She needed to let us know. What is it? I'm on the edge of my seat.
7: Oh, God. Oh, yeah. I don't know why. I don't know why this week has felt so hard and it's only Wednesday. It is a really important episode because this is the episode we teased last week. We said we were going to do a get to know producer Soph. She's here in the hot seat. But once again, you will wait.
6: I love to just sit here giggling to myself.
7: You will giggle in silence and we will get to you later. No, we...
6: Sorry, this is the whole episode today. The basis is Sophie. We're 1 minute in and Laura's just remembered. She's like, I remember what I'm supposed to say. That was so funny. We are doing a get to know producer Sophie.
7: Yeah. Yeah.
6: Which is going to be exciting because we don't know
7: much. Who are you?
6: We will be finding out a lot today as well, Soph. How do you feel about that?
7: I'm excited. The first big question I have is, are we going producer Soph or producer Sophie?
8: What would you like? Because you are actually allowed to choose your own name, believe it or not.
6: I thought it was a dictated area. No, because Sophie and Soph, if you're a Sophie, I mean, I don't know from experience, I'm not a Sophie, but you are one or the other, right? Like you're either don't drop the letters or you're a Soph.
7: You know what? I think I'm going to take the next 30 minutes to think about it.
8: You're about to say that up until this point, I've just been calling you a nickname that you do not like at all. And you're like, do not call me Soph. Now that we've hit record, taking this opportunity to tell me.
7: Let it be known.
6: I have a preference.
7: Okay, what's your preference?
6: As to what rolls off my tongue.
8: Okay. Oh, I thought you meant for yourself. I'm not going to call you shithead, Sophie, but I will call Britt from time to time.

0: I think, even though I said producer Soph, I don't know why I did that. I like producer Sophie.
1: Do you?
0: I think so, yeah.
1: Okay, well, I guess we'll figure that out as we go.
0: But I'm very malleable, so I could use either. You tell me. I actually don't think you've got 30 minutes to think about it. We need to set the tone now. So what are you going to be?
1: Oh, this is so much pressure. Okay, let's go with producer Soph. Easier.
0: Just so quicker. Amazing.
1: Yeah. Less syllables.
0: Yeah.
1: And I'm all about efficiency, so I like that.
0: Love it.
1: Brett. Laura, Soph. I mean, Laura, you're not one syllable, but I tried.
0: Brit, Laura.
1: I don't know. Anyway, you have been calling me Laws lately, which
0: you don't
1: is,
0: like it?
1: It's a small creep. Nah.
0: Hey, Laws.
1: I don't care enough to make a point about it.
0: Oh, but you just brought it up. So I would argue that that is not true.
1: What about, do you ever go by Ra? I used to get called Ra-Ra when I was in my 20s, but that was my drunk alter ego.
0: Soph. I am not going to be saying, hey guys, it's Britain Ra.
1: I think we bring it in.
0: Britain Ra. That's producer Sophie's first change is
1: it's Britain Ra.
0: I find car with Britain Ra.
1: Well, look, actually, Ra has something that she wants to talk about.
0: We have not referred you as a third person Ra. And as Ra.
1: Ra.
0: Please, Laura, go on.
1: If you are someone who has uncontrollable toes, and I know that this is a sidestep, okay, but has anyone seen the Chanel shoes that have been making headlines recently?
0: They're actually made for you.
1: I agree. Thank you.
0: Yeah, they are. If there's, they're the dumbest things I have ever seen.
1: That's not why they're made for you.
0: They're the most ridiculous shoes. If you haven't seen them, it's just a heel and it ties around your ankle and there's nothing else. You're barefoot. And Laura has the most insanely wild, unleashable toes you've ever seen. Like those toes you cannot control. So every shoe she wears, there's like one fighting for its life, dragging along the ground on the outside of the shoe.
1: I like to think of it as my party trick. Like I can pick up pretty much anything with my feet. And some people
0: except
1: call
0: a man.
1: It... except I could pick up a man with my feet. No, I can pick up most things. I can pick up a cup. I can pick up a bottle. Like, I mean, I've peeled a banana before with my feet. Like, I can do a lot of things with my feet. Because my toes kind of like splay out like this, anytime I'm wearing strappy shoes, my little toes just like hang on for dear life. So there's this really great photo from my wedding where like Matt and I are happy and we're laughing. And anyone who's seen it is like, toes! Because all you can see is these two pinky toes that have escaped from the straps of my shoes.
0: That actually made you the most money on WikiFeet.
1: Hanging out the sides. Is that on WikiFeet?
0: Yeah, you went viral for that. That got you like so many subscribers to OnlyFans.
1: I would like everyone to know that the WikiFeet page that exists, I don't get kickbacks from that. I didn't create that. Anyway.
0: You promote it like you do.
1: Let's talk about these shoes. So Chanel was the first people to create, like brand to create these shoes. Like Britt said, they had like a heel, zero sole of the front of the foot. So your entire ball of your foot and your toes are just like grounding themselves on the earth. But the reason why it's kind of come up again is because Margaret Qualley, who is an actress, didn't know who she was, but I'm glad everyone else in this room did.
0: Very big actress.
1: She's just walked down the red carpet wearing these like free feet heeled shoes. Anyway, and then Jeffrey Campbell on the weekend launched that they've brought out the same thing. And I can't tell if the brands are being satirical, if this is real.
0: They're actually not being satirical. And these are selling for thousands of dollars. Like these are so expensive.
1: Surely you get a 50% discount. It's only 50% of a shoe.
0: I just want, well, it's not. It's 100 times more than you'd ever pay for a shoe and you're paying for no shoe. It's beyond me, but it's not satirical. Like Chanel isn't the kind of brand that's like releasing memes and stuff. They're not. They're very, very serious. I just don't understand. What if you step on a needle? What if you are barefoot walking around? It must be the most... I just hate the pressure that fashion puts on women. Now we are expected to walk on fake shoes with bare feet on the dirty ground because someone called it fashion and we pay thousands of dollars for it. No, thank you.
1: I disagree. I actually
0: think you bought them, didn't you? She's got them outside. She's putting them on.
1: It's my first pair of designer anything. No, I think it's just outrage marketing. It's doing exactly what they want it to do. It's the same, like Balenciaga does it quite a bit. And I know that Kanye is a bit, I don't know if we can talk about Kanye because I think he took it a bit too far. But outrage marketing is a very real way in order to get people to talk about your brand. Not that many people are going to buy these shoes, but people will go on the website to see what it is that they're offering. And then when you're on there, you're seeing like all the other parts of the brand. I think it's very smart. I do think that there's a strategy behind why brands are bringing this out. I can't believe for a second that Jeffrey Campbell, that their designers that were sitting within their studios were like, you know what we're going to indent on really heavily? We're going to buy thousands upon thousands of the soleless shoe. We're going to do that. That's going to be the next big hit. They're probably ordering like 50 pairs or something, having them, they'll sell out. They get the marketing and the

0: PR off it, but it's not actually something that costs them anything.
1: But I don't think it's going to take off. It's not practical. Like at the end of the day, a shoe should do the bare minimum, which is create a barrier between the ground and your skin and your bare skin.
0: Can you call it a shoe if it doesn't actually do that though?
1: It's a shh. Just half one.
0: Look, something I wanted to talk about, and I have been thinking about when was the right time to bring this up because it's something
1: baby
0: that's
1: number
0: quite
1: is coming,
0: personal.
1: Isn't it?
0: Don't you dare. Don't even make jokes about that.
1: So I've just started and you're going to go have
0: a She's a perfect fill-in.
1: I'll go by Russ.
0: Is it?
1: So bra.
0: No, it's something that, we can make jokes about it and we will make jokes about it. It's how we deal with everything. But I wanted to talk about this because firstly, I'm kind of canvassing as to whether there are other people who are experiencing the same thing or whether this is, something I should probably worry about more so. So I have always been particularly bad at remembering faces and names. That's not something that's new for me. It's kind of like when I get introduced to someone, they're like, hi, my name is dude. And then they start speaking again. And within 10 seconds, I cannot remember what their name was. And I'm trying really hard to be conscious of that. There's loads of different techniques that you're supposed to use to help you be able to remember people's names. And you repeat their name back to them when they first say it. Don't get me wrong. I try all those things. But there's something that's been happening recently, which has a couple of times been particularly alarming. I have found it really hard to remember people's faces. This goes beyond acquaintances. It's not just people I've met once and then never seen again. I have had this happen on four separate occasions recently. One of them was quite alarming. So we went out for a really nice lunch with someone who we work with here at SCA at our, the company that we work with for podcasting.
1: To be fair, we did sink a lot of cocktails that day.
0: We sunk a few cocktails that day. A
1: couple of Amaretto sours. I'm not ever going to say no.
0: We followed her Instagram. I definitely have seen her quite a bit. And then it's been a little while since I've seen her. And I got into the lift recently at work, in the environment as to which you would think I might run into this person, hopped into the lift, completely did not recognize her. Didn't even one iota of me did not register that I'd met this person before.
1: We just exchanged you and her in the elevator.
0: Sorry. No, some of the team were there. Some of the team walked in. We just exchanged this weird kind of smile. And I think she was a bit startled that I wasn't oh my God, hi. So then she was a bit.
1: She gave us our job.
0: She literally gave us our job here. Broken our contracts.
1: Oh no, Lord.
0: Did not remember her face at all. It wasn't until after we walked out of the lift and she said, oh, bye, Laura, that my brain was like, oh my God. It was as though my brain fully could not process her face at all. This has happened on three other separate occasions with three other people in the last couple of weeks or months, I should say. One of them was an ex-employee of Tony May who came up to me. We were out for dinner and she was like, oh my God, so nice to see you. Could not place her. Mm-hmm. It's like I'm trying to clutch at something that's happening in the dark. I couldn't place her at all. And then it's happened two more times, and not to get into all the details, but it's all very similar stuff. And I think it's something that's getting worse. And I don't know whether it's situational. I don't know whether I'm going through perimenopause, but it's definitely been something that's been making me quite worried about it, to be honest. Yeah.
1: Is that a perimenopause symptom? Have you looked it up?
0: Forgetfulness?
1: Well, no, because it's not forgetfulness. It sounds more like a subcategory of forgetfulness. When you say, am I going through perimenopause? Have you looked up if not being able to place someone's face and name is? Because yes. I don't think it's just forgetfulness. It feels different.
0: I have looked it up, but it's only because perimenopause is any symptom you have in your 40s is perimenopause. You're hot, it's perimenopause. Confused, perimenopause. Smelly, perimenopause. Literally everything.
1: Menopause.
0: I'm not even joking. Yeah. You could say anything and the internet will tell you it's perimenopause.
1: Yeah, it's because women have everything under the sun.
0: I like having something to blame it on, though. I actually don't even know if I'm in perimenopause, but I'll tell people I am.
1: I don't think you are, but that's not a medical diagnosis. You can find out for yourself. I don't think it's that abnormal to forget people's names and or faces to an extent. So Brad Pitt actually has that. So he says, what's that disease?
0: It's not a disease, but it's facial recognition.
1: It's actually, it's a proper disorder. It's facial recognition. Apparently. You cannot place it or remember it, or when you meet that person again, your brain will think you've never met them. I can't remember. It is a facial recognition thing.
0: Apparently, Hamish Blake has the same thing. I've heard him speak about it. I might be diagnosing a lie, but apparently he's spoken about it before that he can't remember people's faces when he sees them, meets them out of context. Really? And so they did a big bit on Hamish and Andy years ago where they got some of the salespeople to come in and they'd worked with Hamish for years and he didn't know their AIDS. Like, it was

0: really bad.
1: I just think that also comes down to working for a big company. That's what I think. When you come across people from different departments all the time, all day, I will never remember someone's name. That's something I'm way better at their faces, but names for me, in one ear and out the other. When somebody introduces themselves to me or a friend is introducing the two of us, it's like my brain is not listening to what they say, but processing what they look like, make a good impression. Who are they? Where did they come from? What's their relationship? My brain thinks of 100 things in the instance that I shake their hand, except for their name. And I will do that with almost everyone. I will never, ever, ever remember a name of somebody that I have been introduced to.
2: I also think, like, I know exactly what you're saying, because I definitely sympathize with exactly that as well. But I do wonder whether it comes down to, with the work that we do, we're always meeting new people. There's always yeah. so much change. And specifically for me and for my work, like, I have 3 different jobs. And so sometimes it's hard to place people from which job. Like, are they a customer of Tony May? Are they someone who works in sales? Is it a Life Uncut person? Did I interview you? Like, I honestly find it really hard to remember and place them, therefore, to kind of like pull the memory. But I think the thing that's been concerning for me is that it has been happening way more frequently. And I don't know whether it's just a combination of being sleep deprived, having another kid, hormones from postpartum, potentially perimenopause. But I guess, like, that was the big question for me, is like, is this something that other people experience? Is this an anomaly? Should I be going and getting my brain tested? I don't know. And I do have these big fears around dementia and Alzheimer's and stuff. I've spoken about this before because it does run into my family. So anytime there's anything that kind of instigates that fear, it runs right for me.
1: Hemorrhoids, Alzheimer's.
2: Same.
1: Forget the face, Alzheimer's. It's like everything. I understand it. I think you'll be surprised how many people experience that. So I don't know what you're like when you meet someone and you shake, are you good with remembering their names?
3: Well, interestingly, I think what you kind of spoke on is your roles are very different, say, from a regular 9-to-5, where you are experiencing the same people consistently at the same time in the same place. You are constantly interviewing at different times, different places, different people. And I wonder if it's autonomy of a normal job makes it easier. If I go into an office and I sit down at my desk and I'm around the same 6 people, likelihood it's a lot easier for me to remember than it is for someone whose work takes a completely different form.
2: It's always changing.
3: And interestingly, I listened to the Hamish Blake podcast and he spoke about that as well. And one of the comments or one of the things that came up was just how many people nowadays and how the world works, how many people we meet. Mm. It never sort of used to be that interconnected and that many social media people you're chatting to and real people you're chatting to. Is it just an inundation of information that your brain's trying to withhold?
2: I said there was 4 instances. One of the ones that I didn't go into detail, but it was like we were leaving the Joanne McNally live show that we went to. Amazing. So much fun. Laugh. Walking out, big crowd of people. And this one woman standing next to me was like, oh my God, so good to see you. And I must have just had this look of complete fear on my face. I'm like, I know I know you. And I know we're kind of friends and I can't place why I know you.
1: Well, because you can also tell by the way, you can tell if it's somebody that might know you from social media versus someone in real life by the way they approach you.
2: Yeah, absolutely. And like, I think that that's probably why it's becoming a little bit distressing, because I was like, I know this person and I know that they are a friend.
4: 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So are the hottest takes. 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
1: Can't figure out why. And it was a mum of one of the girls that Marley used to go to daycare with who's come to my house for birthday parties. Like, I have spent time with her. We've been in WhatsApp group chats together, but we haven't seen each other for about 6 or 7 months since Marley's started going to school and her daughter went to another school. And I was like, is that alarming? Like, we had so many interactions with each other over the course of 3 years. And it's just been that we haven't seen each other for 6 months that my brain was like, we don't need that information anymore. Turf. I literally just forgot her face.
2: That's also what our brains are made to do. They say you're only supposed to remember things that are uber important to you. And the more that you take on your load, like the more you've got kids and you're busy and you're running businesses and you're doing social media and you're whatever else, your brain, without you knowing, filters through and empties what it doesn't need to remember. If it's not that important, it'll take you longer to be able to recall that. Mm. So somebody that is I'm sure you are friends with her in a capacity from school, but somebody that is a mum of a school friend of Marley's that you haven't seen in 7 months is not going to be the first thing that pops into your mind out of context.
3: Yeah, because if she was with her daughter and you were with Marley, would that connection have happened more easily?
1: Yeah, absolutely.
3: The thing is, though, not to minimize it, if it is concerning, do check.
1: Oh, for sure.
3: So I know that.
2: My next thing was book yourself the
3: I get cancelled the second we come on because I'm like, I'm a medical person. You're fine.
2: Do you know? I'm a woman of science. So.
3: Sorry, as we call you.
1: You are the woman of science, Brit. I'm so glad. I will take your word for it. Look, I know that for some people listening to this, they'd be like, so obvious, just go and get checked. I am. And we had this conversation. The reason why I'm talking about this now is because this is kind of a follow-up to something we spoke about a few weeks back. If you've been listening, I talked about the whole Alzheimer's dementia thing and how I've been putting my head in the sand around actually getting tested, because there is a couple of new tests that have come out that check for a genetic predisposition to these things. And I have actually booked myself in. So I have rescheduled this appointment multiple times in the past. But when we did that episode and we talked about it briefly, it kind of wasn't the time to talk about this, but this is the reason why I had booked myself in, because like, it's become something that I'm way more concerned about than what I ever was before.
2: I do, as much, I'm not trying to minimize it in all seriousness. As much as I say, I think a lot of people experience not being able to recall somebody's name, just as many people don't experience that, and it actually could be something. So I think 100% get checked. The other thing that I would say...
1: Sometimes maybe good, sometimes maybe shit.
2: The other thing that I would say is, and we often talk about you potentially being undiagnosed ADHD,

0: when you meet someone, like I sort of touched on before what I do, but I'm sure yours is more intense. Your brain is thinking about 100 other things, especially as a mum. Your brain is thinking about what you need to do. Even though you're in the moment and you're saying, hi, it's nice to meet you. Your brain is like, did I turn the hairdryer off? Oh my God, I've got to pick Molly up at 3:30. I wonder if Matt brought them lunch. Oh my God, I've got to post that thing on it, Tony May. Like your brain is on, especially if you do have ADHD, your brain is always going 100 miles an hour and thinking of what it's got to do. So it could be, again, Dr. Brittany, it could be something where maybe there are techniques. You'd have to look it up or speak to a doctor. There might be techniques that help you to zone in and focus on something in the moment. It's just a food for thought.
1: Well, anyway, look, guys, if you've experienced or have been experiencing something similar, slide onto the DMs. I would rally the mutual support.
2: I think it's perimenopause.
0: It's definitely the hemorrhoids.
1: Do you know how many people are going to message being like, you're going through perimenopause and you've got ADHD? That's all. I mean, it would be influxed by messages saying this, and I'm not mad about it. It's okay.
0: Someone said to me recently, I can't remember what my symptom was. I said something. I can't remember. And they said, oh, it could be perimenopause. And I was like, what the f***? I haven't even started kids yet. I'm like, how can I be in perimenopause?
1: Look, it's one of those things that it's a possibility, but that's also a very unkind thing to send to someone.
0: Totally.
1: With absolutely no context.
0: It wasn't out of the blue with no context. No, someone just didn't message me and be like, menopause. Yell at me on Instagram. Like,
1: I looked at your photos and think you're going through menopause. Yeah, I could smell it from here through your Instagram.
0: I don't think that's where it came from, but yes.
1: All right, it is time to get into what you actually came here to listen to, and that is, it is time to get to know producer Soph. So I can't remember if I teased this on the last episode or not, but when we sat down,
0: that is very funny after just talking about this.
1: Oh no, there's more. You can't remember what you can't remember. No, we did like a chemistry test. We already know each other. We've already known each other for years, but we'd never ever sat down and ever recorded together. This is and was a very new thing. And we said that we wanted to get Soph to come into the studio and we'd do a really quick chemistry test. We might do an ask uncut question, see if she's completely off the mark with her advice, and then just like bring a story. And it was the story that really made me go, this is the gal for us. Here she is, everyone.
0: Can I ask, even when you just said that, Laura, I feel like I would have such immense anxiety if my job interview was like, hey, just come and be yourself, bring a story, going to give advice. The pressure on me to, I'd be like, what the room am I going to bring? How am I going to make something up? Are they going to laugh? Like, what if it's not? You get one shot, one story. Were you stressed?
2: Oh my gosh, I was so nervous. The only thing that brought it all together was that was the morning you released a podcast episode about your possum.
0: Yeah.
2: And I went,
0: that Laura
2: boy.
0: Said wasn't relatable.
2: And I went, boy, I've got a possum story. I'm in. And that's what I thought coming in. I just went, I'm going to tell them about my possum. And if that's all I ever do.
1: I think that it's probably deserving of a little whoosh. You know what we're going to do? We're going to add the possum story here.
0: Oh no, this is Sophie's audition.
1: It really is. Here we go. Whoosh. And we have producer Soph in the hot seat today wanting to talk about possums.
2: Guys, look, I only applied for the possum chat after I saw Brett's story. I just went, you know what? I've got a story for these guys. I don't mind if you kick me out after this, quite frankly.
1: That's the only reason why we have you.
0: Yeah. No, so just to set this up, just before you came in, we had a conversation and I was bringing up a lifer had written in her possum story and Laura was like, I don't know how relatable this is. Like, there's not that many possum stories. And then you walked in and you like, strap it.
2: Oh, I say, if we put a thread on the Facebook page, tell us your possum chat. Hundreds.
1: Sorry, I just snorted up my nose. I'm frothing at the nose for possum chat.
2: In New Zealand, possums are treated a bit differently. Like, they're pests, but they're also not relevant in city life. You will not see a possum in a big city like Auckland.
1: Very different in Sydney where they're just like hanging out at Hyde Park.
2: Yeah, I would never see one. I have never seen one. One night I'm staying at my mum's. I went back to New Zealand and we have got two gorgeous dogs. They're quite small, little sausage dog and a little like mixed bag of lollies kind of dog thing.
0: Stir fry.
2: Stir fry. When I stay with my mum back in New Zealand, I stay downstairs in like the basement kind of area. The door shuts. The dogs are upstairs.
0: Is there ventilation? Sounds quite grim.
2: There is ventilation. I'm suddenly in the middle of the night, 2, 3 a.m. I feel a little walk across my leg.
1: Like, oh, cute. The stir fry dog's
2: cute. Cute. Come here, half asleep, being like, oh, what is this? And then I realize the door is closed. Dogs are upstairs. What the f- crawling?
0: Moment where you're like
2: across my leg, 3 a.m. I turn on the light, possum at the bottom of the bed looking at me. I'm looking at it.
1: Possum like, why are you in my bed?
2: I call my mum in the middle of the night. She's upstairs. I'm like, mum, there's a possum.

0: She comes downstairs being like, what is going on? This girl has lost her mind. She's now in the room in her dressing gown. I'm still on the bed. Possum's still on the bed. And we're like, we don't know what to do.
1: Why did she not get out of the bed?
0: I didn't want to disturb it. He was cozy. Like, what
1: the possum was asleep.
0: On the bed. And so then when I jumped out of the bed, he obviously had come in through a window in suburban Auckland. We were not as quick thinking as you were to grab the possum. And so I went, all right, what's the natural enemy of a possum? A cat. So I'm in the corner of the room going,
1: pretending to be a cat.
0: My mum's with her like robe open going like this.
1: What, flashing it? I'll make it run.
0: Honestly, I'm like there meowing. She's hissing. We finally get this possum out of the bedroom.
1: The possum's on a podcast somewhere in New Zealand. This naked woman and this cat. I just want to say, like, I will eat my own shit because I did not think that the possum chat was going to take a stranglehold like it seems to have.
2: I'm a person of the people.
1: I know. That's what I say about you, Brit. I know.
2: Nailed it, so.
0: Now I've just outed my mum for fighting a possum.
1: Did you send her the story, though?
0: I did.
1: And
0: I did.
1: How did she respond to that?
0: She had a good giggle. Oh.
1: I feel like we've recruited a new lifer and so's mum.
0: Yes, she's definitely in. I think my brother as well. My brother just listened to the orgasm episode and sent me the title that said, Orgasms on Demand, produced by Sophie Nathan. It said, proud brother.
2: He sends it to the whole extended family group chat. Like, this is what Soph does now. Yeah. Do you know what? There are moments in this, actually, they happen very frequently. There are so many moments where you think to yourself, it's so hard to tell anyone what I do. Like, it is so hard to explain what my job is because we do so many unhinged things and talk about so many crazy things. When someone's like, what is it that you do? You're like, I don't even really know anymore.
1: I'd like to bring it to everyone's attention that this week there was an article written about me having hemorrhoids on the red carpet. I know I did it to myself. The hemorrhoids and the article. I did it to myself.
2: Tell you like, about that one.
1: When that is one of those moments where I was like, oh, yeah. Yeah, this is what I do for a job. I chef far too much about my butthole.
2: Your mum's not sticking that one on the fridge.
1: She would, though. My mum's a big
2: hemorrhoid.
1: Fan. Yeah, she'd stick my hemorrhoids on the fridge.
2: Do you know what the actual hemorrhoid, once you get cut off?
1: If she could.
0: Well, good thing my mum didn't Google who my bosses were that week, because that would have been the first article that popped up.
2: She's like, you left a stable job for them.
1: Literally. She's like, how long is this going to last? Actually, speaking of, okay, Sophie, you were from New Zealand.
0: Mm-hmm.
1: Talk to us. Where'd you come from? What happened?
0: I am from the beautiful North Island. I'm from Auckland. So people say it's kind of like a small version of Sydney. We also have a bridge, and that's about... That's about the connection right there.
2: We also have a bridge.
0: But I used to work in radio actually at this place called The Edge, who a couple of the lifers used to be Edge listeners in New Zealand, which is really sweet. So
2: they've reached out and said that.
0: Yeah, they'll remember a few stories from back in the day. I got onto radio very spontaneously. I've always been a digi marketing girly doing social media. Yeah, I had some really good times on radio. I had some pretty embarrassing times in New Zealand radio. The worst was actually... I'll see if you guys get what's wrong with the story. And by the way, this was live across national radio in New Zealand. I was doing a segment, someone got stuck in a bathroom, you know. And so my question to the audience was, where did you get stuck?
1: And classic radio question.
0: I know, right?
1: Classic.
0: Guys, this is my beginning radio.
1: I also think Will and Woody did that call out once, but no one called.
2: Laura, we did that call out.
0: Remember
2: when I got stuck in the fence?
1: I don't remember.
0: Oh, okay. Well, here we go. So where did you get stuck?
2: You don't remember. Shut up.
0: I get these guys call up and they're like, oh my gosh, my stepsister was stuck in the dryer. And I'm like, oh my gosh, that's a crazy story. Hold there. I'm going to put you live on radio because what a wild story.
2: You can see Lockie's face. Immediately he knows something is wrong.
0: So I'm on the phone to this guy, live radio. Oh my gosh, tell me, your stepsister's stuck in a dryer. What do you do? He's like, yeah, it was so stressful. I was having to be right in behind her, really trying hard, like everything. I start looking at the text machine that's coming in. Text after text after text. Sophie, stop, stop. What are you doing? You're live on radio. Apparently, stepsister stuck in dryer, huge porn category.
1: Stop it.
0: What? I had no idea. I spoke to this guy for 5 minutes on air.
2: But what do you mean?
1: Take your pants off, stick your head in the dryer. She's bent over to get something out of the dryer. She's gotten stuck in the dryer.
2: Sorry, the fact that we have to spell this out to me shows you how little porn
1: I was. And the stepbrother has come along and...
0: What was worse, they were on a job site. They filmed the whole thing on their radio and put it on TikTok.
2: And so were they taking the piss?
0: Oh, yeah. Oh, yeah. And then they put it on TikTok and we managed to get a porn story on national radio. And this was right in the beginning of my radio career. So
2: that's how Sophie got fired.
1: It turns out you have a couple of rogue employment stories.

0: from breaking the TV last week to almost getting yourself cancelled on live radio.
1: Yeah.
0: Although, to be fair, that is the perfect version of a story that would be why you would get hired here. Fired from there, hired here.
1: Exactly. And now here we are.
0: All right. Well, like, I was going to ask you what your Axelian filtered story is, but I feel like that one already almost takes the cake. We'll see if you've got another one.
1: Yeah.
0: What would be your accidentally unfiltered story?
1: Oh, I mean, that one is pretty up there. One that I go to sleep thinking about sometimes.
2: You know it's bad when you think about it years later.
1: Yeah. And it was... It's because I embarrassed myself in front of someone I really admired and was obsessed with. This was around the time of Top Gun 2 and hot stuff. And One Republic got really big again. You know the band? It was very early on radio as well. And I was telling the breakfast team, you know, breakfast radio is really exciting. And they said, who's your favorite band? And I was like, One Republic. I'm obsessed with them. Love their music. Favorite band. Next morning at about 8 o'clock in the morning, I get a phone call from an unknown number and I answer and he's like, hey, it's Ryan. Who the hell is Ryan? And I went, yep. And he's like, it's Ryan Tedder. And I went, and?
2: Oh, no. And? It's One Republic. Tell me.
1: He's the main guy. And I didn't know. And I said that One Republic was my favorite band. And
2: so
1: Ryan teed
2: it up.
1: And so the breakfast team were like, she's so obsessed. We're going to surprise her by giving her the interview and we won't tell her. And she's going to be so excited on the phone. It's going to make great radio. And I just went, and who are you?
2: Stop it.
1: And then he goes, Ryan Tedder from One Republic. I don't know if he's British.
0: You do a great English accent.
1: He's Ryan Tedder from One Republic. And I went, again, live on radio. I was just traumatized. And sometimes at night, I sit there and I think about how to Ryan Tedder on the phone, I just went, and who are you?
2: Too late to apologize.
1: I think that's Justin Timberlake.
0: That's Justin Timberlake, babe.
2: I love what they did, but what I will say is that's really unfair because so many people can genuinely be obsessed with a band's music, but not know the names of the people in it. Almost every band that I would love, I don't actually know, besides like Spice Girls or something, you don't know all the individual's names and maybe you know their first name.
0: Well, that's evident because you just thought that that song was sung by, it wasn't Justin Timberlake. You thought it was One Republic.
2: I apologize. I told you. It's too late to apologize.
0: I don't think that's One Republic.
2: I Googled it. It is One Republic. It was their biggest hit. It's what I was trying to find the whole time.
0: I just want to point out that I do agree with what you're saying though, Britt, but I think it's different when your job is in radio.
2: You didn't even know Beyonce.
0: Yeah,
2: radio.
0: But I'm not good at radio.
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2: For everyone who has messaged in the last week, you guys have rallied. You have been so, like, wonderfully warm and accepting. We are so grateful. Like, everyone's been so supportive of so far. It's really, really nice to see.
3: A little bit too much, actually. But, let's not play favourites.
2: Yeah, what if she leaves?
3: Still two other hosts here.
2: No, but what I was going to say to that is like, you know, you're obviously someone that we have known from before this. It wasn't like we went out and did, like, a random call out. Like we said, you were working at ARN doing the Cater, which is, like, the digital channel show, whilst we were doing the pickup. So we were all kind of under the same umbrella, even though we weren't working in the same network. We were all under the same umbrella. And it was a couple of years while we were all working in the same network. That's how we kind of got to know each other.
4: That was really great. And that was the first time I kind of got to experience what you guys do when you were on radio. And then I happened to be in Bali with Keisha when we were doing a little girls' holiday. And Laura, you were doing a jewellery shoot there.
2: I was there for legitimate work and you guys wanted a tax deduction, yes. I think is how it played out. Because Keisha has actually worked for Tony May before. And worked for me quite a bit. But then she was like, I also have my friend Soph here, who's also very good at social media. She can come and do the same thing. So
3: as this is on the record, let it be known, they did really work.
2: No, they did.
3: It was a tax deduction.
4: Was that the first time? Obviously, we'd seen each other all at the radio and we would interact coming in and out of the studio. Was that our first proper interaction? Because you left quite a big impression on me.
2: No, I had a truly embarrassing moment that happened. And this could be my own Accidentally Unfiltered. So
4: do you want to or nah?
3: Yes, yeah. Yeah. You don't breadcrumb that and then take that away from me.
2: So Soph came and worked the day with us. And so was Keish. We were there. We did like a full photo shoot. It was a campaign shoot for Tony May. I was doing the photography for the day. Soph was on doing socials. When we're over there, there's a couple of really good modeling agencies that you can hire from over there as well. So we did like the casting calls the days before, picked our model. Everything was great. Very long days in the sun, in the heat. So by the time you're finished, everyone is absolute cooked. We're in the car on the way home from the shoot. And Soph was like, how do you cast for your models? The problem with jewelry is like, it's very specific, right? So we had an actual casting call where we went through the girls. I had one girl that I was really hoping to cast, and that was my primary number one choice. And then when she came in for the casting call, she had really short fingers. So I decided that she wasn't right for the ring shots. And Soph goes,
3: what's wrong with short fingers?
2: Soph goes, what the f*** do you have against people with short fingers? Now, you might not know this about Sophie, but she has half a finger.
4: A very short finger. If you heard my ghost story, that's how I knew there was a ghost in my house. Because as I said, I don't have two full handprints and I saw two handprints on the mirror.
3: Show me. Hold these up.
4: Let the lifers know. I'll tell them about it. Because we had a couple of messages about what happened. And as you can see, my middle finger is a little half finger. And what you may not know is the two fingers either side, they actually don't have knuckles. So I didn't even notice that. No, so they're completely smooth boned. They're quite a bit smaller than my other hand as well. In school, I used to tell everyone a million different stories because I found it so entertaining. You know, run over by the lawnmower. I real feel bad about this, but one of the girls on my football team, I told her that my dad had accidentally bitten it off and she believed that for a year. You know, when you're a kid and you play the pretend to bite finger off game, I told her that my dad just did it accidentally. But the truth is, it was the way that I was born. There was a little cord that was wrapped around my fingers. And so my hand didn't develop properly. And so it came out, and that's why it doesn't have knuckles. And I remember my mum so vividly saying that when, and I don't know if this still happens, but often when you have a baby, people go, ah, they got 10 toes, 10 fingers. Mm. And my mum was like, nope. Nope. But yeah, so I have always grown up with it. I've always been like that. I got some awful things in high school and I learned that I was just going to embrace it. The first time I did radio, they posted a video on socials and people were commenting about it, being like, what's wrong with her? What is that? So now I make the light of it because I think it's so fun. When I'm really angry at someone, I'm like, yeah, f- you. And when I'm a little bit angry, I'm like, oh,
3: you know, sorry, I didn't expect that to be so funny.
4: So that's what my finger is. So if anyone, had seen the video or wanted to know, that's the story.
3: Can I? I'm really embarrassed to say this. And

0: I don't actually know where this came from.
1: Okay.
0: Are you okay? No, because I've been telling people.
1: Oh, no.
0: I'm going to blame Keisha. I think she told me at some point. I wouldn't have made it up. I've been telling people that your little stump one, that one, is your toe.
1: It is.
0: Is it?
1: I was right.
0: My toe.
1: Somewhat, yes. So the story was, so that's how I was born. And then the doctors went, well, if you, because I didn't, it was almost not a finger completely. And they went, you won't have a lot of dexterity without a finger completely. What we can do is we can cut through your toe, take out the bone from your toe, put it into your finger, and that bone will grow as you grow.
0: That's amazing.
1: You can see there's the scar, like a little Harry Potter scar. So that entire thing is my toe bone. And as I've grown, I've grown a lot. I'm 6 foot. It's grown with me so that I have that dexterity. And then I have a tiny little toe as well.
0: That's actually amazing that they're able to do that. That is incredible.
2: I was spreading rumors. I was like, yeah, she chopped her toe off and put it on her hand.
0: That's so fun.
2: How many people have I told?
0: Who have you been telling this to?
1: We got this new producer. And she's got a toe finger.
0: No, it was off the back the other day. I had a few people ask, what happened? And I was like, I don't actually know, but I know she's got a toe on her hand.
1: Well, there you go.
0: And then I do worry that I made that up.
1: Full toe.
0: I do want to say, though, it was one of those really humbling moments. You know when you say something, then you really just know you've put your foot in your mouth. And, like, we all sat in the car.
1: Put your toe on your hand.
0: We all laughed so hard in this car after this long day of shooting. But I was like, yeah, fair, fair.
1: And that's the moment I went, one day.
2: But what I will say is you don't notice.
1: To
2: look at you and meet you, you absolutely do not notice.
1: But I also find this about anything that maybe you feel insecure about on your body. I just found in high school particularly, some girls could be so cruel about it. And there was this one comment in particular I remember so vividly, where I had this crush on this boy and she liked him too. And she texted him when she could see me with him on the quad or whatever and said, oh, give that bitch a high 4.5 instead of a high 5. And I just went, buddy, like, come here, like, give me a high 4.5 because they can't take it away from you if you're the one that owns it. Like, 100%. There's nothing you can do to hurt me about that because I'm just going to be like, cool, yeah, high 4.5 to you.
2: Okay, let's go. Big part of Life Uncut. Relationships.
1: Mm-hmm.
2: What's your status?
1: Okay, status is taken. I'm dating a lovely Australian man, which I thought wasn't going to happen because Australian men and dating is horrific.
0: We went to a concert together. So I remember we were at this concert, we were lining up and there was this gorgeous man. I'm stunning, stunning man who walked into the line. No, he was. He walked into the line and then he came and stood next to Sophie and I was like, hello. But anyway, apparently you guys have been seeing each other for a bit, but you were like, ugh. You just want it to work because it's so beautiful, but it's so far from being a possibility.
1: But this is the first date that I went on in Australia, this man. And we met on Hinge or something, said, oh, let's go get a drink. We went down to the Opera House. It was very romantic. About 5 minutes into the date, he goes, oh, I'd love your opinion on something. And I'm sort of, oh, okay, what could it be? And he goes, I'm considering having a threesome with my personal trainer and her girlfriend. What do you think I should do? So I whip out my notes and we're doing a pros and cons list on the first date for him to have a threesome with two other people.
2: Why? Sorry. It obviously worked because he locked it down.
1: I dated with him for a while.
2: Wait, this isn't my current boyfriend, I have to say. This is not my current boyfriend.
0: I thought this was who you were dating now. And I was like, he came out hot.
1: No, this is the terrible other guy.
0: Do you know what that screams to me, though? That screams to me that he was trying to make it very clear to you that this was just casual. Do you know what I mean? He was like, I'll put something crazy on the table. She'll know that this is where I'm at in terms of what I want from a date. And so therefore, if anything happens after this, she can't be surprised. She can't act shocked.
1: And yet, I was.
2: Did you hook up with him?
1: Oh, several times. Yeah, went back many times.
0: Okay, so how did you meet your now partner?
1: My now partner, we met actually at work. So at the radio company that we all worked at back in the day. And he was very, very shy. So I'm a very talkative gal. And I actually had to ask him out. And he didn't realize. And he told his friends that he thought I wanted to hang out because I didn't have any friends. And he pity hung out with me.
2: Oh my God.
1: I'd moved from New Zealand to Australia. I spent the first year of my time in Australia dating and going on the dating apps and giving it a whirl, dating in the wild. I met some amazing people, some terrible people, knew this guy from work as a friend, had kind of talked to him as a friend and our group of friends, really liked him, gorgeous guy, he would not pick up

0: what I was putting down. I remember so specifically Anzac Day. In New Zealand, we don't celebrate Anzac Day like you guys. It's quite a somber occasion in New Zealand. And
1: oh, we just
0: here,
1: get wasted.
0: Everyone gets pissed. And I told him, oh, I don't have plans for Anzac Day. What are you doing? Oh, I'm going to the pub with all my friends. I went, cool. I don't have plans for Anzac Day. You know, what
1: handing it to him on a platter.
0: Handing it to him. Nothing. And so the next day I ended up asking him for a drink and it took him a while to get the picture, but he finally got the picture.
2: Has he explained to you why he didn't quite get the picture to start with? Like what
1: Sophie's
2: was his,
1: so hot.
2: No, I know, but like what is the reasoning? I don't know. I feel like that situation has happened in the past to me, but it was because they didn't want to date me.
0: Maybe he doesn't 2 years in or like a year and a half in. He said the reason was one, we worked together. And so it was very much a, I'm not sure if this is crossing a boundary. I'm being very cautious of the work situation. I think the other was he genuinely wasn't, he's a very, very like shy, sweet person. He wasn't looking to date. So I think in his brain, it was just, oh, I really like this person. This is nice to hang out with, but I'm not the one asking or pursuing. So I don't know. Maybe I should go home and ask him. Really start like,
2: why didn't you get the hint sooner?
0: Actually, I've got a question for you guys. Do you think you should have to ask someone to be your boyfriend or girlfriend?
2: Oh. I don't think you necessarily have to ask, will you be my boyfriend or will you be my girlfriend? But I think that there has to be some discussion so that there is no ambiguity, because sometimes when the discussion doesn't happen, it can be weaponized down the track if one person thinks you're exclusive and the other person's like, I just didn't know.
1: I think it's like the boyfriend girlfriend thing is, for me, is quite teenage.
2: Oh, I don't think it's teenage.
1: Well, no, I do, because I think it's like, I think you ask without asking. So the conversation doesn't become, do you want to be my boyfriend? The conversation is, do you want to be exclusive? Like, are you seeing other people or are we just like locking this down?
0: Okay, interesting.
2: I think that that is also a great area. And I say this because I found myself in that
1: situation. You were never in an exclusive relationship.
2: No, I was. So I was in that situationship that I was in for a year that has come up from time to time. So he was a friend. We were dating for more than a year. We were together. We were exclusive, but he didn't want to call me his girlfriend. And that's what he said. He was like,
0: this is the question.
2: Commitment is the difference.
1: But exclusive commitment. Is commitment.
2: He wanted to be able to not be tethered to the relationship whenever he decided he was done with it. And being a girlfriend in his mind meant more responsibility. So he said to me, like, you know, we had been dating for a little while. I brought that up and I was like, are we exclusive or not? Because I'm obviously going to not be on the dating apps and stuff. And he was like, yeah, we can be exclusive. He was like, but I don't want to have a label of calling you my girlfriend. And I don't want you to have the label of calling me your boyfriend, because that's not what this is. But he was like, but I'm not going to be with anyone else.
1: And I just find that so immature.
2: I was like, that's very immature. The biggest head. That's why that year went on for so long, because in my mind, I was like, but you're doing all the things and saying all the things that actually does make me a girlfriend.
1: Yes.
2: I'm meeting your family. I'm spending time with your friends. You're not seeing anyone else. And so I guess maybe that's why I feel a little bit more passionately around, like, actually, sometimes you got to drill down on what this is more so than just going off vibes.
0: The reason I brought this up is because we were exclusive, you know, relatively early on. But I said we didn't start dating until he actually asked.
1: Well, we have a few little quick fire questions just to try and pull out some more information from you. What did you want to be as a kid?
0: Pizza delivery girl.
1: Did you?
0: Yeah, because I thought, what makes people the most happy? Pizza getting delivered to your home.
1: I want to bring happiness.
0: Yes, I want to bring happiness.
2: That's so giving. That's so like the most empathetic answer. I want to make people happy, not be a therapist. Pizza.
0: No, pizza. Pizza to your door makes people happy.
2: Perfect.
0: Still stand by it. It's still a dream job one day.
2: All right, so what is your star sign?
0: I am a Gemini.
2: Oh, duplicious. You'll stab you in the back.
0: No. Just no multiple personalities.
2: Same like every guy I'd ever dated.
0: What are you guys?
2: I literally have only ever dated Geminis or Cancers.
0: What's Matt?
2: He's a Cancer. Geminis never worked out well.
1: Damn it. What is a Gemini?
0: The twins.
1: No, sorry, but what's the like characteristics?
0: It's just so great in every aspect.
1: Just ask me. Just says the Gemini.
0: Phenomenal in every single way.
1: Gotcha.
0: We're fun.
1: Gotcha.
0: We're intelligent. We have multiple personalities, so you never know quite which one you're going to get, which is great. You know,
1: no, maybe not so great for us.
2: My mom is also a Gemini, and so is Marley.
0: Oh, perfect. We'll get on.
2: Yeah, perfect.
1: I'm a Leo, but I'm not very Leo-ish. I'm not like your typical Leo. I'm on the cusp.
0: Oh, cusper.
2: Is anyone that's listening to this actually into star signs? I feel like star signs is kind of like hearing people's dreams.
0: I love dreams. It's the hill I die on. I know there's a, if there's a

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4: Good morning, Alana McIntyre here with the latest. Authorities are still searching for a shark measuring up to 6 metres long following a fatal attack at a popular beach in Perth. Witnesses say the male victim was dragged under the water repeatedly yesterday just south of Hillary's Boat Harbour. This witness has told Channel 9 the victim's friend had to be consoled when he got out of the water.
5: And I feel for his mate. He's apologised and he said, I didn't save my mate. I said, you couldn't have done anything.
4: The Sorrento Beach tragedy is the fifth deadly shark attack across the nation this year. A 20-year-old man's been arrested at Melbourne International Airport while trying to leave the country. Police charging him in relation to the fatal shooting of a 22-year-old man in Melbourne's north. Daniel Hussein was allegedly killed in front of his friends in Thomastown earlier this month. At least three students have been killed and eight more are injured following a shooting at a high school in the Philippines. And Donald Trump says he's banning CNN and two other major US media outlets from the White House. The US president taking to his social media platform, saying he's proud to ban fake news effective immediately, adding media outlets should not be able to constantly write or report fiction and lies.
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7: A sunny top of 24 degrees for your Saturday here in Canberra. Looking at Sunday, a sunny top of 25 degrees and Monday, sunny and 23 degrees.
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2: Good morning, Alana McIntyre here with the latest. Donald Trump is banning CNN and two other media outlets from the White House because of what he calls fake news. The US president has taken to his social media platform Truth Social to say he's proud to ban the outlets, effective immediately.
3: Because they're fake news. You get so tired of reading and seeing fake news. When you look at CNN, it's just fake. That's why their ratings are no good.
2: A shark believed to be about 6 metres long is yet to be tracked down in Perth after a fatal shark attack. The male victim was pulled under the water by the animal yesterday morning just south of Hillary's Boat Harbour. The Prime Minister is heading to the US, going to California first. Anthony Albanese is due to meet Apple's boss in Silicon City to discuss online safety. The Prime Minister will be in the United States for the next week. He'll also join the UN General Assembly in New York. Raptor Squad officers in New South Wales have charged four people from Victoria who allegedly travelled to Sydney to carry out criminal contracts linked to two shootings. And Princess Diana's brother's standing by his shocking claims about the King. Earl Spencer telling the BBC he's telling the truth after saying the then Prince of Wales said, "We'll forget her soon enough," during a phone call about Princess Di's funeral.
4: He went ballistic, would be the right term, and started really going for my family as a whole about their sense of duty not being adequate enough.
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2: In NRL, the Roosters believe the Sharks have a few chinks in their armour as they prepare to do battle in tonight's sudden-death NRL final at the SFS. But coach Trent Robinson says they won't get fixated on exploiting Cronulla's weaknesses.
6: In these games, you've got to know where to get to and what to look at in opposition, but we want to play our game really well. And some of that will be at certain players.
2: And Frio is through to the AFL Grand Final following their 83-71 triumph over the Swans.
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8: A sunny top of 24 degrees for your Saturday here in Canberra. Looking at Sunday, a sunny top of 25 degrees. And Monday, sunny and 23 degrees.
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5: Good morning, Alana McIntyre here with the latest. Princess Diana's brother is standing by his explosive claims about the King. Ahead of his book launch next week, Earl Spencer has told the BBC about a phone call he had with the then Prince of Wales shortly after Princess Diana died.
6: Really going for my family as a whole about their sense of duty not being adequate enough. And then he said, "We'll forget her soon enough." After a stunned silence, I said, "I cannot believe you just said that," and I hung up on him.
5: The royals have released a statement saying His Majesty is mindful that the pain of fraternal grief can cloud reason, affect judgment, and colour memory. Outrage in the US, where Donald Trump has banned CNN and other media outlets from the White House. The US president has spoken in the Oval Office a short time ago after taking to his social media platform Truth Social to announce the ban effective immediately.
7: It's really just cumulative stories over the last few years. You get sick of it. And you call them and you tell them, "I have very good experts, like people behind me." And they try and explain things to them. They know that they know it. They know it as well as smart people.
5: Authorities are still searching for a shark measuring up to 6 metres long following a fatal attack at a popular beach in Perth. Witnesses say the man was dragged under the water repeatedly. And the Prime Minister is heading to California to meet Apple's boss in Silicon City and chat about online safety.
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10: A sunny top of 24 degrees for your Saturday here in Canberra. Looking at Sunday, a sunny top of 25 degrees. And Monday, sunny and 23 degrees.
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2: Good morning, Beth Larson. Baby Wes, you're back for another week.
3: I'm back. So glad I got the call up again.
2: Yes, we are grateful to have you here. Now, just want to talk about, so we do the show thanks to Johnny Warren. That is my other workplace. I do work in real estate, so call me if you want to sell your house. I have to say that every time. I'm a sales agent. Got to plug myself. But look, they're doing a really big thing for the community. You probably have seen it all over the news.
3: Yeah.
2: They want to get 20 people, 20 families off the street by Christmas. So 20 homes by Christmas is the campaign, right?
3: That's incredible. Yeah.
2: Because basically there's a big backlog and there's over like 100 homes of government housing that aren't being utilized because they need repairs or maintenance or whatever. So they're like, we'll fix them.
3: Yeah.
2: If you just let us do this. So a little bit of an update on that. There was some red tape and they kept on getting knocked back, right?
3: Yeah, okay.
2: And it's been a really tedious process for them. And so in the team meeting on Monday, they said, all right, we've got the last push for this on Thursday. They said, we all need you to be there. The more people there, the better, because we need lots of support.
3: Yeah.
2: And they said, all right, so we'll send out an invite. We need everyone to meet us at Assembly. And I said, Assembly, the bar?
3: Oh, the bar?
2: No, the Legislative Assembly.
3: Oh. Oh. I made the same mistake as you. Did you say that?
2: Yes.
3: Oh, my God.
2: And they'd said Legislative Assembly, like, we're meeting with them. And then they were just like, all right, everyone meet us at Assembly. And I said, oh, we're meeting at the bar.
3: Easy mistake to make. I mean, I just did it as well. I can't believe that.
2: Okay. So anyone in government is going to be laughing at both of us right now. Good news, though. They've got the green light. It's happening.
3: So good.
2: So good.
3: Makes a huge difference. So that's really good to hear.
2: We will get Johnny Warren on next week, just with a bit of an update on how we as a community can help to fast track this and get people off the streets. But today on the show, Wes, it is going to be lots of stuff happening. Like, we're chatting to one of the chefs from Floriart.
3: Yes.
2: She used to be on a MasterChef. She's a very big deal. Also, apparently there's an Aussie politician that's not in Australia.
3: Yeah. AI has sort of learned how to absolutely nail the Aussie accent, which was a feat I never thought was possible. People in offshore Brazil making YouTube channels, talking politics. We'll get into it later.
2: Okay, I'll be the judge of that. But next, I have had a compliment this week. Is it a backhanded compliment? Wes, I'll let you decide. That is next on Hit 24.7 Local Weekend Breakfast.

0: Local Weekend Breakfast across Canberra on Hit 104.7. My name is Beth Last and we also have Baby Wes filling in again this week. Love having you. And coming up next, Wes.
1: Yeah, there's a guy in Brazil making YouTube videos about Aussie politics and he's getting AI to give himself an Aussie accent and it's flawless.
0: Oh, strong words. We'll be the judge of that next and have a listen. But I got a compliment this week, and I'm not sure whether it's a backhanded compliment. It's sort of what I've been looking for. So the thing is, I'm a bit of a complainer because it doesn't matter which way it goes, I complain. So every time, on my 30th birthday, which was 2 years ago, so I'm 32, I had a really, really, really big fight with my boyfriend at the time, and I was really upset, right?
1: Okay.
0: Anyway. And so I went to the Bottle-O to get some wine and I didn't have my ID with me and he wouldn't give me wine. He would not give me any wine. And I was like, are you serious? And my friend said, just
1: what
0: go
1: a compliment.
0: She said, just go to the other Bottle-O. And so I went to the other Bottle-O and he wouldn't give me the wine. And I started going off. I said, the audacity. I just had to turn 30 today and you won't even, because I didn't have my license, you won't even give me a bottle of wine without my ID. And eventually he just gave up and gave it to me. Anyway.
1: That's not good for the RSA. Beth, I'm not going to lie. That's a nice thing, right?
0: Well, yeah, but then it stopped, right? So I reckon it stopped maybe like 6 months ago. I don't know if it's just the local Bottle-O's know me. I haven't been asked for a while. And I started getting a little bit insecure.
1: Okay.
0: Because, you know, I'm getting older. I'm 32 now. And anyway, so I went and had Botox last week, right?
1: Yeah.
0: And then I went to go celebrate with a bottle of wine. And I went to Aldi because that's where I get my wine because it's cheap, good quality wine there. And she looks at me, she goes, can I check your ID? And I was started laughing. I go, well, I literally just got Botox. I said, clearly it's working.
1: Yeah.
0: Is that a compliment or a backhanded compliment?
1: Okay.
0: I had come from my Botox appointment. Like, you could even see there was, like, a little bit of, like, a blood bruise from where the injections had gone in.
1: Okay. I'm going to say compliment.
0: It's a compliment to my Botox injector.
1: Well done.
2: Let's go. 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

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Thank you for dinner, baby. I-

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1: Hit 104.7 Local Weekend Breakfast across Canberra. Beth Larson and Baby Wes here this morning. Coming up next, we are going to be chatting to one of the many incredible chefs doing a food demonstration. This one's actually today at Floriard, Wes.
2: Yeah, it's already making me hungry just thinking about it.
1: Yeah, her name is Justine Schofield. She was on the first ever season of MasterChef. She's a super famous TV presenter and chef. That is coming up next. But right now, I guess it's another installment of Robots Taking Over the World.
0: Technology.
1: Buy it, use it, break it, fix it, crash it. All right, what are they doing this week to jeopardize human survival?
2: So there's been a story about a guy in Brazil. They've managed to track down where these videos are coming from because he's been making all these videos talking about Australian politics, particularly the One Nation party.
1: He probably knows more about politics than I do.
2: He definitely knows more than I do. But the crazy thing is, in these videos, he has like a flawless Australian accent.
1: Right.
2: And apparently it's AI that has been changing it. So I've got some audio. I want to see what you think. How flawless is it?
3: G'day. Good to see you. Pull up a chair. Grab a cold one if you've got it. Because we need to have a serious yarn about what's been going on down in Canberra this week.
2: That's spot on.
1: It's pretty good. Let's listen to it one more time. I think there was a little bit at the end which I felt was a bit too stereotypical. Apart from that, it was genuine. Let's go again.
3: G'day. Good to see you. Pull up a chair. Grab a cold one if you've got it. Because we need to have a serious yarn about what's been going on down in Canberra this week.
2: It got Canberra right. That's how I know it's pretty solid.
1: Oh, okay. So the AI have changed his voice to make it sound Aussie?
2: Yeah, so he's Brazilian and they've like fully changed his accent.
1: That's interesting.
2: Now, the AI that they're using to do this, it is Anthropics, which is the company that makes Claude.
1: I started on Claude this week.
2: Oh, yeah? Chappie jealous?
1: Probably, but I actually still prefer Chappie. I don't know.
2: Interesting.
1: I don't know, but I'll still keep trying him out.
2: See, I don't know if, because it's different companies, I don't know if ChatGPT or Chappie, as you call him, from OpenAI, I don't know if he's even capable of doing this. But I thought, with the obscene amount of time that you spend with Chappie, talking to him, surely
1: we're very close. It's a close bond.
2: So surely he'd be able to, like, copy your accent or do it, right? Okay. I want to test it.
1: All right, we'll get Chappie up. Hi, Chappie. How's your day?
4: Doing well, thank you. All good on all fronts. How are you?
1: Yeah, I'm great. Hey, question. So obviously we spend a lot of time together. We're very close. I was wondering, can you impersonate my voice? So I want you to say like a 10.

0: 10-second sentence in my voice and my accent. Ready? Go.
1: Chicken. I don't know what you mean. I can't clone your actual voice. But if you want that vibe...
0: Act like me then, the way I speak.
2: Ask him to do an Aussie accent.
0: Yeah, and do an Aussie accent.
1: Right. Okay. All right. Like, super cash. A bit buzzy. Like... Okay, so here's the thing, right? I went in all confident. And then... Wait, do I actually know what's going on?
0: Yeah. Are you saying that's what I sound like?
1: No, not exactly. It's just a playful take based on your vibe here.
0: Oh, get out. Are you serious? He's trying to...
2: Okay, the accent wasn't quite there, but that...
0: Impersonation.
2: Having talked to you behind the scenes, I see where he's coming from.
0: I'm breaking up with him, I'm breaking up with you, and I'm heading to court.

0: This is Hit 104.7 Weekend Breakfast with Beth Larson and Wes Caswell. Caswell, did I say that right?
1: Castle.
0: Baby Wes from Rod and Gabby filling in again for Ellie this week. Grateful to have you. And of course, the biggest event on the Canberra calendar, Floriade, is happening right now. I can buy myself
1: flowers. So good.
0: We don't really need to buy these flowers because these flowers are free.
1: True.
0: Yeah, this is so good. And it's not just the flowers. There are so many cool events happening as part of Floriade, like some of the incredible famous chefs that are visiting for the cooking demos.
1: Yeah, there's a lot.
0: There he is. It's a great lineup. And one of those, Justine Schofield, you may know her as the first ever winner of MasterChef. There's been like 25 seasons or something, and she was the OG. So she's going to be there doing two live cooking demos at 11 and 2 today. But she's also on the phone with us now. Good morning, Justine.
2: Good morning. I wasn't the winner of MasterChef. I came fourth, so close enough, I say.
0: Okay, ChatGPT.
2: Like anyway.
0: ChatGPT, you're in trouble for giving me the wrong info.
1: You're a winner in our books, Justine.
0: That is
2: exactly,
0: embarrassing.
2: Exactly.
0: Look. You are a winner because you've released, what is it, three or four cookbooks?
2: Five.
0: See, once again. I'll just rely on you for the information. You are a big deal. You're a TV presenter and you're one of Australia's most famous chefs now. So we are grateful to have you here in Canberra. What are you going to be cooking at the demonstration today?
2: Yeah, I'm really excited to be going to Florida. This is my first time and it's been going for almost 40 years. I can't believe I haven't been, or if I have been, I would have been quite young. This year, of course, I just wanted to do something that is inspired by flowers. So I'm going to be cooking a gorgeous artichoke tart.
0: Ooh.
2: And then some simple pancakes, just so everyone's ready to go on Sunday morning with in-season strawberries, local strawberries.
0: Oh. So, yum.
2: Yeah, with lots of flowers. There's going to be like a veggie patch there, so I'm going to be picking lots of fresh herbs and salad leaves. And
1: so good.
2: Lots of things to include in my dish. So those two dishes will be done.

0: And I think there's an 11 o'clock slot and a 1:30 slot. So I'm really excited to see all the locals. I love doing food demos, having a TV show where I'm just looking into a black hole.
1: Yeah. We get it in radio.
0: Yeah.
1: It's like, can anyone actually hear us, or are we just talking to ourselves?
0: it's really nice to get out there and actually meet some of the fans and the locals.
2: Is there anything that you're picky about that just won't appear in any of your dishes?
0: One thing I don't like is raw capsicum, of all things.
1: What? Why? What? Not in a salad?
0: I'll just pick around it. So it's not like I don't put it in it. I just don't like it. I think, I don't know why, I can taste it all day. It lingers if I eat raw capsicum. So that's just my thing. If it's roasted, that's a completely different story.
2: Yeah. Oh,
0: but, just raw capsicum is one that's... It used to be tomatoes, actually, until I went to Europe and had a really good, tomato that has been ripened on a vine. And I'm like, oh, well, that's what a tomato is supposed to taste
2: nothing
0: like.
2: Better.
1: Yeah.
0: Not a soggy cheese and tomato sandwich, which is what I taste when I taste a tomato that's not ripened properly.
1: Well, one reason why I couldn't be a chef is because I'm very uncoordinated. Clearly, you still have your hands at this point, but have you had any kitchen injuries over all of the years?
0: Oh, lots. I mean, and technically I'm not a chef. I always say that because, the chefs have done all the training and they have a restaurant, whereas I'm a cook that's on the television. So I have so much respect for all the chefs out there. But, yeah, all the time. Thank God my show is pre-recorded. There's a lot of things you see behind the scenes. I just don't remember, after finishing 90 episodes of Everyday Gourmet, last day, of course, was excited and had a super sharp knife. I just cut my little finger. It was actually not fun because it just didn't stop bleeding. And I'm sure lots of cooks out there would do the same. So it's not good to end 90 episodes, 4 months of filming with that. But that's just one of many, many things that happen in the kitchen.
1: I would like that edit cut because I think that would be very entertaining. But
0: I know. I thought, I don't know, Channel 10 would like all the blood everywhere. Yeah. Unscrewed.
1: Well, thank you so much, Justine. Look, you clearly have a very, very busy day. You're making me hungry already. We'll have to go down there and check you out at 11 a.m. and 2 p.m. The Garden House by Bunnings Warehouse at Commonwealth Park is where in Floriade it will be. Of course, one of the most famous chefs from MasterChef over the years. Thank you so much for joining us this morning on Hit 104.7 Weekend Breakfast.
0: Thank you very much.
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0: 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It is Baby Wes and Beth Larson. We do the show all thanks to Johnny Warren, your property experts in Canberra and surrounding regions. Coming up after 9 o'clock, Wes, we are going to be interviewing Pete Hellier, the famous comedian.
1: Yes, I'm super excited because I've grown up like watching him on the TV and his comedy. I'm super excited.
0: Oh, you're a bit starstruck, aren't you?
1: A little bit.
0: All right, well, try not to be embarrassing, please.
1: I'll do my best.
0: But right now, oh, I love this segment. It's not good for my diet, but it's, I mean, it's good for my taste buds. It is Wes's Food News of the Week. What is happening in the world of food this week?
1: Always big news when it comes to food. Always so many things happening. I'm giving you my top three.
0: Okay.
1: Okay, starting off with breakfast, okay? KFC, they've launched a breakfast menu, which thank God, right?
0: Wait, so I worked at Macca's as a teenager. Yeah. We spoke about that last week. They have always had a breakfast menu, which is separate to KFC. So KFC's always only have one menu.
1: Yeah, KFC normally opens at about 10:30, and it's just like lunchtime and dinner food.
0: Okay, so now they're open like at 5 a.m.?
1: I'm not sure when they open, but this menu is so stacked. Listen to this. They've got chicken bacon egg rolls, chicken toasties. They've got a $5 avo toast. They've got brekkie towers, hash browns. So good. So good that KFC is now going to be open before 10:30 because that's often, I'm craving it a lot earlier than 10:30.
0: Everyone will be excited about this except for McDonald's. They'll be like, you're stealing our thunder. what else is happening in food news?
1: So Kylie Jenner's drink brand, K2O, it has arrived at the Gold Coast Pacific Fair.
0: Of course it's on the Gold Coast.
1: Yeah, across the weekend, people can go get free drinks and sachets.
0: What type of drink is it? Let me guess, is it a beauty drink?
1: I think so, yeah. It makes you more beautiful, maybe.
0: It would be like collagen or something like that, knowing
1: that. Yeah. Okay. But it's a good sign coming to the Gold Coast. Hopefully it's in Canberra soon.
0: Yeah, there's a lot of influencers on the Gold Coast.
1: I've saved the best for last. Dessert.
0: Dessert. Okay, I do love myself some dessert. I did have a bit of a breakdown this week and ate an entire packet of ice cream on the couch.
1: I went to Goodberry's way more than I should have this week.
0: Yeah.
1: Maybe like 3 or 4 times.
0: What?
1: Yeah.
0: Okay, screw you and your fast metabolism. Stop it.
1: Well, they won our Best of Canberra Best Dessert thing. Yeah, so they went there for the shoot and then had it more and more and more.
0: Okay.
1: Domino's, they have a new Nutella-inspired dessert menu. It includes chocolate brownies with Nutella, chocolate lava cakes with Nutella, and Nutella churros. So
0: Domino's getting on the desserts. Remember when they did the donuts? And they brought them into the radio station.
1: Yeah,
0: yum, but then they sort of still smelled like pizza.
1: And they came in pizza boxes too, right? They were giant donuts. Last but certainly not least, Maxibon have revealed a banana-flavored ice cream, which I'm super excited about.
0: I hate bananas. There are no bananas allowed on this show.
1: What?
0: I have a phobia of them.
1: Banana-flavored things are so good.
0: Yeah.
1: I love it.
0: Yeah.
1: You're not
0: bananas?
1: On board?
0: No. There's only one type of banana that I like, and it's it's not a fruit.
1: Wait, what?
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18: Good morning, Alana McIntyre here with the latest. Donald Trump claims the US will control Greenland. The US president says he struck a deal with the Kingdom of Denmark. He's taken to Truth Social to say we will immediately begin the process of developing

0: developing a large military presence. The claims come shortly after the president also banned CNN and two other major US media outlets from the White House. Donald Trump saying CNN, MS Now and Politico shouldn't be able to constantly write or report fiction and lies. Authorities are still searching for a shark measuring up to 6 metres long following a fatal attack at a popular beach in Perth. Witnesses say the man was dragged under the water repeatedly yesterday just south of Hillary's Boat Harbour and that his friend wished he could help.
1: I feel for his mate who he's apologised and he said, I didn't save my mate. I said, you couldn't have done anything.
0: On Channel 9 there, the Sorrento Beach tragedy is the fifth deadly shark attack in Australia this year. And Princess Diana's brother is doubling down on the claims he's made in his new book about King Charles. Earl Spencer has told the BBC about a phone call he had days after Diana's death in 1997, saying the then Prince of Wales told him that we'll forget her soon enough.
2: Well, I can tell you here and now, those are exactly the words he said. I've only ever had two calls on the line with Prince Charles at any stage of my life. I was hyper alert to what he was saying. I told friends and family straight away.
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5: A sunny top of 24 degrees for your Saturday here in Canberra. Looking at Sunday, a sunny top of 25 degrees. And Monday, sunny and 23 degrees.
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6: Hello, it is Beth Larson and Baby Wes. He's here again from the Rod and Gabby Show. Good morning.
7: Good morning. So good to be here.
6: Yeah, and we are broadcasting live across Canberra, a.k.a. the number one city on the entire globe for best quality of life. We won the award again.
7: Again? Oh, so we've won it before.
6: Yes, yes, but we won it again this year. Apparently, there's a bunch of different categories that they use to determine the best quality of life per city. So they said that our housing is easier to manage, which is...
7: Okay.
6: That's a bit of a surprise to me. We're a safe city to live in.
7: I would say that's true.
6: I agree with that. Yeah, definitely. Nature is everywhere. Nature's part of the routine.
7: Yeah.
6: Yeah. Yeah. I mean, it'd be nice if we have a beach, but that's okay.
7: Oh, mate, we've got one down at Lake Burley Griffin.
6: Sure.
7: You know the one.
6: I mean, you can go swimming in there. Have fun with that. And they also said, I do like this. We're a diverse and welcoming city.
7: Yeah, I would say.
6: I like that. We are very multicultural, and it's a beautiful way that we are inclusive of everyone here.
7: Yeah, 100%.
6: Yeah. Something that's not on there, though, which should be... We wouldn't rank high when it comes to best city for hay fever.
7: No. The amount of, like, wattle we have here.
6: Yeah. We're not good for pollen. We're also probably... Is there an award for the most roundabouts?
7: We would be, like, at the top by far.
6: Yeah. I don't even think it would be a competition. We just automatically win it.
7: Yeah.
6: We have 1 hour left to go of the show. And Wes, it is a big one because a friend of mine has a big, big dilemma. The in-laws of her partner hate her.
7: Oh, that's not a good spot to be.
6: Quote, we want to blow her up.
7: What?
6: That's literally what they said.
7: We want to blow her
6: up. Something has gone wrong and I want your help on how to fix it. That is coming up. You also want to talk about mooching.
7: Yeah, I think I may have found the greatest moocher of all time. He's my idol, and I really want to... It's what I aspire to be.
6: But next, the very famous Australian comedian, that is the hilarious Pete Hellyer. He is going to be joining us next on Canberra's Hit 104.7, Local Weekend Breakfast.

0: It is Hit 104.7, local weekend breakfast across Canberra. Ellie is still away this week, so it is Beth Larson and baby Wes filling in from the Rod and Gabby show, and I'm very excited about our next guest. He is one of the funniest people in the country.
1: Yeah.
0: So, Pete Hellier, you know him from The Project, I don't know, like every comedy festival ever.
1: He's everywhere.
0: He's everywhere.
1: Just a man that kind of gets around and is, you'll see his face everywhere.
0: This song is Cake by The Ocean, if you missed that bit, because the reason we are getting him on today is there is a new show on Channel 9. It is called Chefs Ahoy. It launches on Wednesday. And Pete, well, I hear that you're actually going to be one of the chefs on the show. I didn't know you were talented in that way.
2: No, well, no, Beth, I'm not. I'm definitely not one of the chefs on the show. I am definitely not cooking. I am just going along for the ride. I'm the host of the show, and I definitely will. I barely step foot into a kitchen. Everyone's safe. I'm not cooking. It's a great fun new show, and I'm very much excited to be part of it.
0: What I love about this show is that it is going to be held like on a cruise. So I think there's 4,000 passengers on the cruise that they have to, well, they choose out of all of the chefs who their favorite is. The destinations that you are going to include Greece, Japan, Spain, and Korea. Are you getting paid for this gig, or are you just getting some free travel and some free food here?
2: I would have happily done it. I shouldn't say this on air, but I would have happily done it without being paid. But
0: I'll have your money.
2: It was the quickest yes I think I've ever replied to. The great thing about this industry is if you hang around for long enough, you get these fun little things. You often think you know what your next few months looks like, and then all of a sudden you get a phone call saying you want to jump on a Princess cruise and travel around the Mediterranean and Japan and Korea and with a couple of our best chefs and have some fun. And it's like, yep, that sounds like something I'm not going to think about for too long. So it was awesome.
1: Yeah, it sounds like hard work getting to travel the world and eat all this delicious food from your private chefs. Do you do the cooking at home?
2: No, I don't. I'll be honest. My wife's an amazing cook. She's a great improviser. She just knows what she's doing. So her orders to me are usually, sometimes I'll be invited to slice and dice.
0: Just don't burn any toast.
2: Exactly. It's usually just me sitting at the end of the bench and DJing, which is an important job if it's a weekend particularly. And just providing conversation.
0: Yeah, and drinking the wine, you know what I mean? You need to get the vibes up. It's important.
2: Exactly right. The pourer of wine is a very important job.
0: Yeah. Look, I've got a great idea for the next season, and you can invoice me when this happens. Let's do the same show, but let's do it on a plane because plane food. I recently went to Greece, and I was so hungry. I woke up from like a 12-hour nap. I accidentally fell asleep on a guy next to me. That's another story. But then on the other side, there was an old lady, and I ate all of the food, and she goes, "Were you hungry, dear? Would you like some of my food?" So not big quantities and not great quality either.
2: Yeah, well, I mean, I take your point that planes are in desperate need of chefs, perhaps more than even cruises are, because there's pretty amazing food available on these cruises already. But
1: yeah.
2: I'm just feeling that as far as the pictures we might get may not be as breathtaking as what we get on a Princess cruise. I'm just trying to think of it from our producer's point of view.
0: Yeah, but imagine the tension, you know what I mean, when you're trying to set everything up in like a, one square meter, like, area where they're all bunched in, the flight attendants.
1: The steam just coming out as you lift the plastic lid off the box of food.
2: I get what you're saying, but again, maybe from my perspective, maybe I'm being selfish, I don't know, but...

0: I think I'd much rather be walking around the Mediterranean on a Princess cruise and getting off in Barcelona and Crete than being on a long-haul flight. Oh, I don't know. That's just me.
1: Thank you so much, Pete Hellier, for your time this morning. You always give us a good laugh, and we can't wait to see you on this new TV show. Gosh, we could be one of the passengers. Chefs Ahoy will launch officially next Wednesday, September 30 at 8:45 p.m. on Channel 9 and 9 Now. You have a great rest of your day, Pete. Thanks,
0: Beth.

0: Hit 104.7 local weekend breakfast across Canberra. We do it all thanks to Johnny Warren, your property experts in Canberra and surrounding regions. My name is Beth Larson. Baby Wes is back in the hot seat this week. And next, you're going to be talking about...
1: mooching. I found maybe the single greatest moocher of all time. He's everything I aspire to be. He's my idol.
0: I mean, cost of living is high. I would also like some mooching tips. So. Yeah. I look forward to that next. But right now, Wes, one of my friends has the ultimate dilemma. Now, you are in a long-term relationship. We actually are about to speak to your girlfriend's mother. We're about to speak to your in-laws.
1: Yes, we are. It is a long-term thing. We're 4 years tomorrow.
0: Yeah. Well, congratulations on that. Look, one of my friends is in trouble because her in-laws of a new relationship have said, quote, "We want to blow her up."
1: Okay.
0: It's not going well.
1: My girlfriend's parents have never said that about me, to my knowledge. That's not a good spot to be.
0: Yeah, it isn't. And what happened, though, is it actually her fault? And I need your advice in Canberra. Give us a call on 131060 if you can help. How do we solve this issue? A little bit of context for this, right? So my girlfriend, let's just call her Claire.
1: Claire.
0: Okay.
1: Okay, Claire.
0: So Claire has a new boyfriend, right? They've been together maybe 3 months.
1: Okay.
0: Yeah, so it's all very exciting. Now, her boyfriend, let's call him...
1: Thomas.
0: Thomas. Thomas's family, very, very Catholic. Like, strict Christian religious family.
1: Okay.
0: So, no drinking, no special sleepovers and adult cuddles, all that type of thing.
1: Yeah.
0: Yeah, so, you know, if he doesn't get home by a certain time, he gets phone calls, all of that sort of thing.
1: Big trouble. Yeah.
0: So, look, she had a lot of nerves the first time that she met these in-laws, right?
1: Yeah, fair enough. And it's always a nerve-wracking thing.
0: And it went well. It actually went really, really well.
1: Oh, that's awesome.
0: And she's like, yes, maybe we can be together forever. But then something went wrong. So the in-laws, they live near the city, the Canberra city.
1: Yep.
0: And they decided to go for a walk over the weekend at night time. And they saw what they thought was Claire with another guy holding hands, pashing him. Apparently she didn't say hi straight away. And then they saw she was like holding hands and pashing this guy. And they were like, oh! And then...
1: But it wasn't Claire.
0: No, but the thing is she was also wearing little short shorts, like very like skimpy short shorts, okay, where the butt was hanging out and everything. And then they walked into Fiction Nightclub, which is drinking, and they were like...

0: How dare Claire cheat on our son and go drinking in mini short shorts?
1: No.
0: And so obviously they're like, this is a really, really big misunderstanding.
1: Yeah.
0: But the parents don't believe them.
1: Oh, they don't believe that Claire wasn't...
0: Yeah.
1: No.
0: And the thing is, so I said, well, they said, we actually know who the girl is. It's actually a friend of ours. So the girl who it is, we'll call her Jessica.
1: Jessica.
0: Jessica and Claire do look very, very similar.
1: Yeah.
0: And I said, well, clearly you just need to get Jessica to call the parents and explain it was her. And she said, no, but, well, it's a very small community and Jessica's parents, well, they're also very, very strict Christians. And she's also not allowed to go out and drink alcohol and go clubbing. So they're like, we don't know what to do.
1: Claire's in, like, the biggest lose-lose here.
0: She doesn't know what to do. And they said, we are so angry. And they said to the son, we can't believe you'll continue to date someone that cheated on you. We're so angry. We want to blow her up.
1: You want advice from me?
0: Yes.
1: Start over.
0: Break up. Give up.
1: Yeah, give up. Cut your losses. Move on. Canberra's

0: Across Canberra, this is local weekend breakfast on here 24.7 with Beth Larson and Baby Wes. It is thanks to Johnny Warren, your property expert in Canberra and surrounding regions. Baby Wes, we are chatting to your mother-in-law, sort of. I mean, your girlfriend of, what, 5 years?
1: Yeah, 4 tomorrow.
0: Yeah, so we're going to be chatting to her mother next. Not to get dirt on you, but I'm going to try anyway, but about an incredible initiative.
1: No. I'm canning it.
0: An incredible initiative called Operation Formal Wear. You're definitely going to hear about this if you or, you know, someone you know has a school formal coming up this year. But right now, Wes, let's talk mooching.
1: Beth, I want to ask you, when do you think is an appropriate time or age, I guess, to be kicked off of the family plans?
0: What do you mean the family plans? Like,
1: I'm talking like Netflix, mobile data, what else? Family sharing, all that sort of stuff.
0: Oh,
1: when is an appropriate age?
0: Gosh. See, it's happened to me gradually across the years, and it's like it just gets worse and worse, Wes. So I remember when I turned 23, the health fund that my mum's with, they kick you off the family plan at that age, and she's like, I'm not getting a whole new policy in pay. Like, you have to pay for yourself. And I was like, are you serious? And so that was obviously very, very stressful. Yeah.
1: That's not what I want to hear.
0: Well, she did kick me off the Netflix as well because she kept...
1: Well, they're on
0: the Gold Coast.
1: Yeah.
0: Yeah. So I don't know if I have any mooching left. It's very sad.
1: You're not doing it right. See, my parents, they're starting to talk to me a bit more about that. They're like, get off the Optus. Stop paying for your own Netflix, I feel like I've only just left school, right? Like,
0: You do live with your parents also, so it's a bit hard to kick you off when you live together.
1: Exactly. Yeah. Let's we don't need to talk about that. I think I found the ultimate moocher, and he's my new idol. He's like everything I aspire to be. He is getting kicked off the plans now, but he's 36 years old. That's a great age.
0: All right. What's he said?
1: So,

0: His dad has, so after mooching for like 18 years, he's 36. His dad sent him a message, and I'm going to read it to you. Listen to this. Should I do a dad voice?
1: Yeah, do a dad voice. Go on.
0: Okay. Son, after reviewing our records, I've realized you've been on the family phone plan for 18 consecutive years, which is an impressive run for someone, or for something originally meant to support a teenager. But now that you're a 36-year-old man who makes more money than I do, it seems reasonable that you graduate to your own cell phone plan. So please accept this message as both a formal notice of independence and a proud acknowledgement that you have officially outgrown the family data plan.
1: Oh, that's so mean.
0: I understand this is a lot to take in. So please, take the time you need to process this information.
1: And what did he respond back with?
0: I don't have that. But 36-year-old, that's where I need to get to.
1: Oh, I actually have one of my best friends. She still uses Netflix from like her ex-boyfriend of like 10 years ago.
0: Oh.
1: Yeah, and I think she still has his credit card. I remember the other day she ran out of money and used it on Uber Eats.
0: No way.
1: Yeah.
0: See, that's where I need to get to.
1: Yeah, so you don't just mooch off your parents, you can mooch off exes as well.
0: Beth, you're teaching me so much. I've learned
1: know,
0: so much from
1: I
0: you.
1: Know. Okay, don't take advice from me, guys.
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1: 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Baby Wes from the Rod and Gabby Show is here today. Hello.
2: Hello. Great to be here.
1: And Wes, well, you're really using your connections because we are about to interview your girlfriend's mum, a.k.a. your mother-in-law.
2: I guess so, yeah. Yes, we are. I'm nervous.
1: You only told me that, like, literally a second before we got her on the phone. The reason why we are actually interviewing the lovely Narissa is because she is one of the bosses at Operational Formal Wear. This is such an amazing initiative.
2: Yeah.
1: So basically, obviously, formal season is here across Canberra. Not everyone, unfortunately, can afford formal dresses and suits and stuff.
2: Yeah, it's all very expensive stuff.
1: Exactly.
2: Right?
1: So what they are doing is getting pre-loved formal outfits for the people of Canberra. Good morning, Narissa.
3: Hey, good morning, guys.
1: Tell us about Operational Formal. What else do you do?
3: So Operation Formal Wear is a Lake Tuggeranong Lions Club initiative. It is in the fourth year now, which is very exciting.

0: Less.
1: Amazing.
2: So run us through it. What does it look like for a student walking through the doors for Operation Formal Wear? What is the process for getting a new dress or suit?
0: Yeah, so this time around, as I said, we have our pop-up event at JPC tomorrow from 10 a.m. to 3 p.m. But we also have the main Operation Formal Wear event, which will be held at Youth Haven Canberra on the 10th and 11th of October. So if you can't make the pop-up tomorrow, then obviously please come down to Canberra for the 10th and 11th of October. Mm. When you arrive, you pay $0.
1: What?
0: You do not have to do a donation. We have formal gowns. We have suits. We have blazers. We have pants. We have accessories. We've got jewellery.
1: Oh.
0: We've got makeup. The shoes. Oh, my
1: makeup?
0: Goodness.
1: Do you have makeup
2: as well.
1: Wait, do you have to be a formal student or could I just go there?
0: So we do say it's for graduating students.
1: Oh, okay.
0: So students graduating, even little year six students, we have some quite small clothing.
2: Oh.
0: We have definitely for our year 10 and our year 12 students, males and females, and they go right through. For female sizes, we go right through from size 4 all the way up to size 26.
1: Yeah, okay. Well, I guess what I can do is, the reverse of what I did when I was 16 years old, and I can get a fake ID to say that I'm younger.
2: Yeah, the opposite.
0: Well, you know what, Beth? You are very lucky. It is also open to staff.
1: Oh!
0: We do understand that staff who attend formals every year, it is quite cumbersome.
1: Yeah,
0: and
1: teachers,
0: we do want to really focus on the sustainability as well.
1: Of course.
2: Because obviously most of the time when we're buying these formal outfits, like a dress or a suit, I know for me, and especially like my sister who's got formals coming up, you only really wear it once.
1: Yeah, exactly.
2: What's like the process for donating if that's something that we were interested in doing?
0: So if we have on our Facebook page and Instagram, there is donation drop-off points. We have a lot of our politicians have put their hands up and they are also drop-off points.
1: Oh, nice.
0: Where you can donate gowns all the way up until the 25th of September.
1: That is so smart. Well, I have a formal dress that has been sitting in my closet for 16 years. It doesn't fit me, so... one last question. Obviously, you are Wes's mother-in-law. Can you give us a little bit of a dirt on him? Like, you know, what was it like
2: the
1: first
2: time... Okay, we're going
1: to wrap up. No. I want to know the first time you met him, like, did your husband sit him down and have a hard word? Like, did he embarrass himself?
0: It is actually a little funny story. The first time Wes came around, my middle daughter had a very bad bout of appendicitis. So we had to call an ambulance in the middle of our first dinner of meeting Wes.
1: And was that when you're like, oh, not a doctor, no good?
2: No good.
0: Well, Wes just sat there and ate dinner. He just continued to.
2: Well, you can't let it go to waste. Oh, beautiful dinner's cooked. I can't just like chuck it in the bin just because your daughter's all sick.
0: The rest of us were a little bit busy, but Wes is sitting there having dinner.
1: That is so Wes. If there's food around, like he's just like, oh yeah.
2: The best way I can help is staying out of the way.
1: And you are doing an incredible initiative. Thank you so much, Narissa, for joining us at Operational Formal Wear. I'm assuming people can also look you up on Facebook.
0: Operation Formal Wear on Facebook, on Instagram. It is a Lake Tuggeranong Lions Club initiative that JPC has partnered with this year, so we are very excited.
1: On that note, we got to get out of here, Wes, and enjoy our weekends.
2: Yeah, that's it.
1: Yes.
2: You're going to be on air after this?
1: Yes, I'm going to be playing some songs and hopefully heading down to Florida a little bit later this afternoon. Everyone stay safe. Don't do anything I wouldn't do.
2: Or anything you would do.
1: Yeah, sorry, that's what I meant.
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22: Hi there, Alana McIntyre here with the latest. Beaches remain closed in parts of Perth where a man was fatally attacked by a shark. The male victim, believed to be in his 60s, was pulled under the water by the animal yesterday during a regular morning swim just south of Hillary's Boat Harbour. A lot of people saw it happen 15 metres offshore. Wildlife scientist Dr. Vanessa Perotta saying it's the fifth fatal attack this year in Australia.
23: This year has been one of those years where we need to really stop, reflect and go, what is the ocean doing?
22: Speaking to Channel 9 there, it's the second shark attack in WA in less than a week. Another man was bitten at Geraldton last Monday.